0: And now, here's your host, Michael Anthony.
1: And here I am, your host, Michael Anthony, 90.3 WHPC, The Unforgettables. And tonight, ladies and gentlemen, we're going to celebrate the 100th birthday of one of my favorite singers. She is still so exciting to listen to, so many years since her passing, and so many years since she last recorded. She didn't have the longest recording career, and she had a very successful career. She decided to essentially stop making albums when she was in her early 40s, but she left a great legacy behind of over 30 albums. And not only that, she was a model, she was an actress, she was a sultry woman, a sexy woman, a talented woman, who was kind of shy on the stage, though she would go out and perform. But she was also a family person, and she loved raising her children. And she was Miss Julie London, who was born 100 years ago today, September 26, 1926. And here we are, September 26, 2026. And I'm so thrilled that we could spotlight Julie right on her 100th birthday. I love when these special occasions happen right on the day the show is heard across the airwaves here at 90.3. We're going to spotlight Julie. We're going to talk about a career. We have some amazing music because she sang the American popular songbook, but she sang a variety of things. So she has some blues with her albums, and she has, of course, jazz and small combos and lush orchestrations, and she did albums of all styles under the American popular songbook banner. And we're also going to hear some clips from television shows. We're going to have some fun here tonight with Julie London. And I'm love that we could celebrate London tonight on the show. Julie London, we're going to start off with a live performance from 1964. And I thought it was really appropriate to play because she is sort of inviting you to her show. And you want to know something? While it may be my show technically, it's her show tonight because it's all about Julie London. Born 100 years ago today. Stay right here because Music, Memories, and More is what it's all about.
2: Thank you very much. And good evening, ladies and gentlemen. May I say how delighted we are to be in Japan. And may I say that I hope you enjoy our show. Thank you.

No, no, don't say goodbye. We're just getting started. Miss Julie London from the album from 1967 with Body and Soul, the incomparable Miss Julie London. That's a song called The Comeback. Little blues for you right here. We're not going to have the blues tonight celebrating this great lady of song. And of course, as you could see, I mentioned that she's sexy, she's sultry, she was one of the most beautiful of all the great interpreters of the American popular songbook. That's sort of not in question. But did she have the talent? Of course she had the talent. She just did an amazing job, as you can hear. She lived the songs. And she didn't think much of herself, or at least she said that in interviews every time she was asked. She didn't think of herself as a great singer. But everybody, of course, felt differently, in particular since she always put herself in a very vulnerable position. Not always, but often, with very little accompaniment. Like the first song you heard, Bye Bye Blackbird, it was just her and Don Bagley on the double bass live on stage. Just her and a bassist. Now, you got to be a pretty good singer to do that. And in her earlier albums, in 1956 in particular, was the big breakthrough year for her, by the way. 1956, 70 years ago, when she had her only big hit, top 10 hit it was, Cry Me a River, which was written by one of her childhood friends, Arthur Hamilton. And we'll talk about that. But it led to Julie Is Her Name, and then Julie Is Her Name 2, and all these other albums that came. It was just her with double bass and guitar. Usually Ray Leatherwood and Barney Kessel in those early days. And then, of course, she would have big bands and even string arrangements as the years went on. She was a prolific recording artist in the 50s and the 60s. But by the late 60s, she stopped singing pretty much altogether, not even live on stage. She did come back for one record, one song that she recorded in 1981, and we'll talk about that. She was an actress as well, and we're going to discuss that too. In fact, she became known more as an actress at first before she went into singing, and we'll talk about all of that. And some of you may even best remember her from television, from a very popular series. Yes, we're going to give you the whole bio. But right now, it's all about feeling good. It's all about Julie London tonight. She was born 100 years ago today, September 26, 1926. She's a California girl. She was born in Santa Rosa. Julie Peck was her name when she was born. Let's take a listen. 90.3 WHPC, little Anthony Newley and Leslie Bricus song.

Gotta feel good when you're listening to Julie London. There she is with Gerald Wilson and his orchestra. 90.3 WHPC spotlighting Miss Julie London on her 100th birthday. So thrilled that we can do this right here on 90.3 WHPC. And I hope you enjoyed our rebroadcast of our 30th anniversary shows back in the last couple of weeks. And now we're back with you again here on 90.3 WHPC, the voice of Nassau Community College. My name is Michael Anthony, and this is someone, this lady, you all know her, whether through the music or through television in particular, and some of the old movies, if you have a good eye. She acted before she became well-known as a singer. So Julie London. Okay, so she's born Julie Peck in Santa Rosa, California, 100 years ago today. And she was born into the entertainment world. Her parents were vaudevillian performers. And so she actually really was born into this. In fact, she appeared very early on radio. By all accounts, from what I understand, she was actually on the radio as far back as 1929 at 3 years old. So this is a woman whose career was really lifelong in so many ways. It really is. It's quite something when you think about it. And so her parents were obviously very outgoing people, and they loved to perform. Her mother encouraged her to perform. She took a liking to singing very early on. And in fact, her and her mother were big Julie, well, I don't know, big Julie, of course, her mother was a big Julie London fan, of course, even without saying. But they were both big Billie Holiday fans. In fact, so they really were into her music. And Julie, as a teenager, about 15 years of age, began performing with big bands locally. And of course, you know, big bands were the big thing in the early to mid-40s. So she was already, we're talking about now almost about 85 years ago, in 1941, that she began performing on stage with the big bands. And she looked a little older than her age as it was. She still looked young, but she did not look like a teenager. And she started to make the rounds of some of these venues in and around the area where she lived in California. It's quite interesting because she was actually, you know, doing quite well. But then it was discovered how young she was. And because her parents were both performers, she couldn't tour because of her young age, and so she had to just call it a day. So she continued with her schooling and being on the road with her parents. And then she began to act. So, and of course she had the looks for that. And she was discovered while she was an elevator operator in downtown Los Angeles. So even though she was born in Santa Rosa, by the time she was in her teens, and she was out in the Hollywood area. And which made a lot of sense for her. And she was one of a few people, of course, of note that became discovered running elevators in those days and working at the pharmacies, you know, the soda fountains and all that stuff. That's, you know, it sounds like it's a Hollywood story, but this really was the case for some people. So it was, in fact, the wife of Alan Ladd who saw her and said, "You really should be in pictures because you have this beautiful look," and sure enough, she began to try out for films, and in fact, she began doing films in 1944 when she was 18 years old, and she often appeared in some westerns at the time. She co-starred with Rock Hudson in The Fat Man, with Robert Taylor and John Cassavetes in Saddle in the Wind. She was with Gary Cooper in Man of the West, and with Robert Mitchum in The Wonderful Country. This was all in the 40s and 50s. Now, this was before she was really singing. Now, a couple of the later movies I just mentioned with Mitchum and Cooper, she was already getting settled in as a singer at that point. But nonetheless, she was starting out as an actor. Now, here's the situation. She began dating Jack Webb, who was not quite well known yet at the time, but of course was also a man of movies and TV, or soon to be TV. And they married in 1947, and they began to have children. So she left the career behind to raise children. And then eventually, however, by 1951, of course, Jack Webb created a sensational show
called Dragnet, which became a TV sensation. I do believe it did start on radio. So all of a sudden now he went from radio to television and became a superstar and was home less and less. So she found herself home quite a bit on her own with the kids. And he was obviously very busy. It was a lot of time consuming work to do these things that he did. And it just led eventually to a divorce. However, they remained friends. And that's the interesting part. And around the same time as about 1956, when the marriage came apart, and then she met Bobby Troup, who was a great songwriter, most famous for, of course, Route 66. And there was other songs, Daddy and Girl Talk and Baby Baby All the Time, a lot of great songs that he would write over a number of years. So she began to date Bobby Troup, and they eventually married in 1959 as well. So they became now a team professionally, because Bobby Troup was a musician, pianist, and songwriter. So Bobby was blown away by her singing, because she would obviously sing sometimes at home. And says, you know, we got to put a show on to showcase you, because she didn't really was going in that direction. She was wanting to, get back into acting, even though she was raising children. So what happened was is that he put on this event and brought in so many people of in the industry and record label people that came around. And it was just, by the way, a bass and guitar, right? As I was mentioning, that was what she became famous for early. And a gentleman who just formed a new record label called Liberty was in the audience and was just blown away by what he heard. And he said, how do I capture this in a recording studio? So he spoke to Bobby Troup afterwards and said, look, I'd like to sign Julie, as she was Julie London at this point. And that started out when she was in the movies with the last name London. And then so he said, let's try to do something. I want to capture this unique sound that she has here with just the bass and guitar. And it worked out perfectly. Now, it's interesting. The song Cry Me a River, that song was initially going to be used by Jack Webb in the famous movie that he did in 1956, of course, which we'll get to in a moment. And in fact, he wound up not using it because there were a couple of lines that he didn't particularly care for and had Arthur Hamilton rewrite it. And then what happened was they decided not to use it. And so Julie was recording, and she found out that the song was not going to be used in the movie, Jack Webb's movie. And then what happened, she said, well, I'll record it. And Arthur Hamilton thought maybe she was just, you know, out of sympathy, was sort of recording it. But she loved the tune. So on the debut album, Julie is her name, was the song Cry Me a River, which was released as a single, became a top 10 hit in 1956, 70 years ago. Her only hit, by the way. It was the only hit single she had. Not that she really needed to have hits, because she became a huge album seller, and she really was an album artist more than a single artist. So it became a sensation, and we're going to play it for you right now, taking you back to 1956, and we'll talk a little bit more about Julie and about the recording career that started out, and all these great albums that she did, and movies, TV shows, et cetera, et cetera. So let's get going right here on The Unforgettables. Julie London, born 100 years ago today, September 26, 1926. And here we are. It's 2026. This has become one of the great torch songs. It's not really an easy song to sing, but Julie really captures it so beautifully. It's her style, her approach. She's so understated, you know, and it just brings out such deepness in the music, such rich. She pulls you in, you know, when she's singing, she just pulls you into the song and where she's at, because you can't ignore her singing, you know, and the accompaniment she had, whether it was just basic bass and guitar or big band, she just pulls you in. And it's just one of the great things about Julie London. I could listen to her all day. She's just amazing. Cry Me a River, right here, 90.3 WHPC on the Liberty record label, which put the label, by the way, on the map. It became quite a successful label for a number of years.

Yeah, it fits tonight perfectly. No Moon at All. From the album that featured Cry Me a River, Julie is her name, 1956. Ray Leatherwood on the double bass, Barney Kessel on guitar. That's all you needed. What a voice. Julie London, born 100 years ago today. Arthur Hamilton, once again, wrote Cry Me a River. He wrote it actually in 1953. It didn't, just kind of sat there. Once again, Jack Webb wanted to use it. It was for the movie Pete Kelly's Blues. It was for Ella Fitzgerald to sing. You remember Peggy Lee was in Pete Kelly's Blues, and sometimes people compare Peggy to Julie. There was a sultry, sensuous vibe to both of them, and soft singing approach, which was deceiving at times because they could both sing quite well, even with a huge big band backing. But there was the word too plebeian that was in the song, and for some reason Jack Webb didn't want it with Ella to sing, and Arthur came up with these other lines, didn't work, and they just scrapped it. And that's how Julie got it. And so it was meant to be that Julie got the song, and it became famous through Julie London and not through Pete Kelly's Blues back 70 years ago. Just a great song. Arthur Hamilton, by the way, I tried tracking him down a few times over the years. He really only wrote the one big song. He wrote a few other tunes, but this is one big song that he wrote, which of course was Cry Me a River. He passed away just last year at nearly 99 years of age. He was born the same year as Julie London, in fact, October 22nd, 1926, so we could celebrate the centennial of Arthur Hamilton. And they went to high school together. They were childhood friends, and they even briefly dated for a period of time. So there was someone who was still with us just a year ago that went all the way back to Julie's childhood, which was quite interesting. Arthur Hamilton, a very talented man, right here on 90.3 WHPC. Let's play another one of those sessions from the first two albums, Julie is Her Name, and then Julie is Her Name 2, that came out 56, 57. And this is Blue Moon right here. This is, of course, Rodgers and Hart, 90.3 WHPC.

Love it. So simple. You don't need, you know, you don't need all this busyness and overproduction. Just simple, talented people. Three greats. Julie London, Ray Leatherwood, and Barney Kessel. 90.3 WHPC Blue Moon. Well, I have a couple of things from television I thought would be fun to listen to. Who remembers it was on forever? The initial run was 1950 to 67. Was the game show What's My Line, which I believe was live. I think it was a Sunday night. It was 10:30 at night. But really, this was live television. I mean, this was people, you know, were in the audience at that hour. It wasn't pre-recorded, if I remember. Anyway, John Charles Daly was the host of the show for that initial 17-year run. Class act. He was the one who actually, for the most part, broke the attack on Pearl Harbor on radio back 85 years ago. It's the one that's most best remembered of the breaking news, sort of like when Cronkite became most famous for breaking the Kennedy assassination. And, of course, the show, Dorothy Kilgallen, of course, Arlene Francis. In fact, on this particular episode, Martin Gable, Arlene's husband, is also on the panel.

0: Let's take a listen, Mr. John Charles Daly.
1: And now we come to the special feature of our program, the appearance of our mystery celebrity. And as you know, I always have to ask the panel to blindfold themselves at this time. Are the blindfolds all in place, panel?
2: Yes, John.
1: Good. Will you come in, mystery challenger, and sign in, please?

0: As you know, panel, in the case of our mystery challenger, we go to a different form of questioning. You ask one question at a time in turn, moving clockwise, and let's begin with Martin Gable.
1: Are you in the theatrical business?
2: Well, ma'am.
0: Miss Francie?
3: Would you be primarily in pictures?
2: Oh, man, I make that scene, you know.
4: What?
0: What did you say?
2: I make that scene, you know.
0: Yes, make that scene. Yes. Mr. Sir?
5: I don't understand that answer.
0: Well, what? I didn't hear the question.
3: I'd talk.
0: What was the question?
3: Are you primarily in pictures?
0: Well, the answer was, yeah, I make that scene, which means pictures are involved to a substantial degree. Is that correct?
2: Yeah, man.
0: Yeah,
1: S-T-E-N-E-R.
0: Mr. Sir?
5: Do you ever sing songs that use that kind of language as a usual thing,
2: no,
5: jive?
2: Man, no. I don't make that rhyme at all.
0: Now, the question there is posed as to the language alone. That's one down and nine to go, Miss Kilgallen.
6: Do you make records that are played in jukeboxes throughout the country?
2: Well, if you're lucky sometimes, you know, maybe something like that will happen, you know, you dig?
0: And it does. Mr. Gale, yes. The answer is yes, Dorothy.
1: Are you a woman?
0: What'd you say, Mr. Gale?
1: Is our guest a woman?
2: Man, I'm hip.
0: The answer is yes to that. Miss Francis?
3: You have a point. Originally, I thought it was Stephen Fetchett. Have you appeared in nightclubs?
2: Well, you know, sometimes I've made that scene, but, you know, I don't dig that scene too much.
3: Yeah, man.
0: This is her?
5: Are you one of the stars in Porgy and Bess?
2: Man, I wish I was, but no, man, I'm not.
0: Two down, a date to go, Miss Kilgallen.
6: Are you really more long hair than you're leading us to believe?
2: Well, man, you know,
6: I'm a chick, I'm not a man.
2: Like, you know, everybody's man, you know? Sometimes I go both ways, you know? I'm hip.
6: Oh, you mean you have made long hair records?
0: Well, what is the long hair? Where would
6: like
0: that take?
6: Like from Puccini, man.
0: No, that
2: guy, man, I don't make that scene.
0: Now, that Puccini man there got you a no, you did.
2: Okay.
0: That's 3-7 to go, Mr. Gable.
1: Well, then you do sing popular songs, but not this far out style.
2: Well, man, I'm pretty far out.
0: Actually, I think that's a good rendition of all of the answers. We've got a reading of the answers, really, Martin, that our guest does sing popular songs, but not necessarily the way, way out ones. Miss Francis?
3: Are you a very pretty young girl?
0: Well, now, don't raise any doubts about this. The answer to that is yes. Mr. Sir.
5: Well, see, it can't be my wife. She's home. Can't be Dorothy and Elaine. Jukeboxing is very pretty. Have you had one of the big 10 records within the past months?
2: Man, I wish I had, but I...
5: No?
0: No.
2: I haven't made that scene.
0: 4-6 to go, Miss Kilgallen.
6: Would you say that you are more famous for the record you've made than for the motion pictures you've made?
2: Man, that kind of hangs me there.
0: Yeah, that would be a rough one, Dorothy. I would say that there is a very substantial reputation in both fields and that each is based in some degree upon the activity in the other. Mr. Gable?
2: Yeah, well.
1: Have you something, either a movie...

0: nightclub in which you're opening this week? Or in this town?
1: No. Five down and five to go, Miss Francis.
2: And you are not at the present time in a musical that is playing in New York.
3: No, I don't go that scene at all.
1: Mr. Sir?
4: Have you ever appeared at the Apollo Theater uptown in New York?
3: No, ma'am.
1: Six down and four to go, Miss Kilgallen.
5: Have you ever appeared at either the Waldorf or the Persian Room of the Plaza?
3: No.
1: Seven down and three to go, Mr. Gable.
0: Have you ever appeared at Ciro's in Hollywood?
3: No.
1: Eight down and two to go, Miss Francis.
2: Where does spiritual. She get around?
4: Have you seen spiritual?
2: No,
5: maybe I do.
2: Could we have just 1 minute? Conference,
1: I'm afraid, actually, Arlene, I have to flip the cards because we're running out of time, and you may take off your masks and meet Miss Julie London. Needless to say, whose records have had great popularity, beginning with Cry Me a River, I believe, was the
2: great first
1: record, and many movies. So that she has been active in a great many areas, but managed to fool you well with that far-out talk, which had me puzzled.
4: Sound so much like Pearl Bailey.
5: Oh, I wish I did.
1: Miss Julie, thank you so much for
3: thank
1: being
3: you,
1: our
3: Mr.
1: guest,
3: Bailey.
1: And thank you for puzzling the panel.

presents, feed me oysters and broiled pheasants. And Daddy, I want a sunken tub, a big masseur to give me a rub. Oh, Daddy,

All right. That's a classic from Julie. It was a song written by her second husband, Bobby Troup. The first successful song Bobby wrote in 1941, which was really the year that Julie began singing professionally as a teenager, World War II was about to kick in. And he wrote that while in college. And it became a hit, I believe, for Sammy Kaye, if I'm not mistaken. And kind of a semi-novelty tune, because it was originally sang by a group of guys. It was really like a college frat-type song for fun, and it just took off somehow. But, of course, Julie London saw it completely different. That's how you do it. She recorded, of course, a few of her husband's songs. She did Girl Talk and a few others. I don't think she did Route 66. I was looking for that. I don't know. She didn't do that. But anyway, of course, Bobby Troup really, you know, by the mid-50s there is when Cry Me the River, he really got her career going. And not that he worked with her on every album by any means and was involved in all that, but he got her up and running, so to speak, with her career, and had the right people in the studio. As far as she had the best musicians always, just a great arranger. She was just fantastic. And it's so important to have, it's not just your singing, you have to have the right people behind you. And she had the best of the best. And Bobby Troup, of course, knew all the guys, and it was just made it all perfect. So there you go. There's Daddy right here, 90.3 WHPC. Let's bring in I wish I had the year on this. This is, getting into the 60s potentially at this point, maybe. Transitional period from 50s to 60s. You'd Be So Nice to Come Home To right here on 90.3 WHPC. And if you had those Julie London albums, you know that she was, of course, very prominently featured on all the album covers. Some of them were absolute classics, like the Calendar Girl cover, right? She poses for each month of the year, and all these sultry photos she has. And, you know, It's Time for Julie. It was another one where she, in her own way, portrays the hands on the clock. You know, though, this is very, it's just a tremendous, such popular album covers. A beautiful lady, very talented lady, Julie London. We celebrate our 100th birthday today. You'd Be So Nice to Come Home To. 90.3 WHPC.

love it. Those two songs you just heard from the album At Home. Julie London, .. At Home. And I was correct. 1960. You just can tell by the sound sometimes. If you have a good ear for the period of time with songs and music, you just feel it, you know. There you go. Let There Be Love. And before that, of course, You'd Be So Nice to Come Home To. Just great combo style. Right here on 90.3 WHPC, celebrating the centennial of Julie London. We got so many great songs to get to. Some more, at least one more clip from TV. Remember, she starred in Emergency, the Jack Webb series. Yes, with her husband, Bobby Troup. We'll get into all that. So much to get to. So much music. It's just a pleasure to listen to Julie London. I hope by now you must have dimmed your lights at the house, you know, and put yourself in the mood. It's not a night to be out anyway. It's a night to be in and cozying up. The music of Miss Julie London. Let's play something from her Latin album to end off our number one and her version of Sway right here, 90.3 WHPC. Julie London, she's unforgettable.

0: Oh, boy. Which one do you like better, Dean Martin's version or Julie Lund? I don't know. 90.3 WHPC, we're ending off hour number one. We got another hour of Julie London on her 100th birthday coming up. So don't go anywhere. There's some really exciting music coming up, some television clips, things that you're going to enjoy right here. So don't go anywhere. I mean, we'll be back in a moment right here. And stay right here, 90.3 WHPC, the station that serves you up music, memories, and so much more.
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0: And welcome to hour number two of The Unforgettables, right here, 90.3 WHPC. My name is Michael Anthony, happy to be here with you every Saturday. Oh boy, we're having so much fun this year celebrating the centennials of some of the best of the best of the music we love. As we celebrate 30 years on the air, some of you may be even more keen about that because we rebroadcast our 30th anniversary shows over the last couple of weeks. I just thought I was out of town. I said, you know, it's a good opportunity to put those back on. And we had a very good response, so thank you. I guess people enjoyed hearing it again, or maybe even for the first time. But we began the show April 20th, 1996, and here we are, September 26th, 2026. Still at it, and it was 100 years ago today that Miss Julie London was born, one of my all-time favorites. We've been celebrating centennials all year, particularly with the vocalists, who we emphasize, of course. Last month was, my goodness, we had Bob Flanagan of the Four Freshmen, who put the group together back so many years ago, and celebrating him, and Jerry Southern, Tony Bennett, Buddy Greco, and early this year we had Bill Henderson. And we also celebrated Stan Freberg and people like that, Mel Brooks even, who's still with us, God bless him. But Julie London, that's the one tonight. Next month, I want to spotlight, not for 2 hours, but we'll spotlight Oscar Brown Jr., who is someone I really enjoy listening to as well. Very interesting man of music and poet, that he was. So Oscar Brown Jr., born in October of 1926. Now, maybe one or two, I think, later in the year. Isn't there another one? I got to go back and look at my list. I can't just think of these offhand sometimes, you know. I'm a busy guy. I'm focusing on Julie London. You want me to start thinking about everybody else? There's a lot of great names in music that we love. And, of course, just instrumentalists alone this year. Forget it. The jazz musicians just on and on and on. You know who's also would have been 100 next month? It doesn't fit with our show, but it does fit with some of the music I do, because I do Old Country Road, and I do a 60s at 6 show now on Monday nights. Chuck Berry next month would have been 100. So I'll dabble with Mr. Berry's music on the other shows I do. He's actually a member of the Nashville Songwriters Hall of Fame, because so many country stars had hits with his songs, you know? So we'll have fun. That's all I can tell you. But tonight's tonight. It's all about Julie London, and she was born September 26, 1926, 100 years ago today. What a voice, what a style, what a approach to music, and what a beautiful lady and a classy lady. I had the pleasure in December of 1997 of having Bobby Troup on the show. He was live with us back in those early days. We'd actually have the guests usually in on the phone, calling live, and it was great. I actually had asked Bobby, I said, well, will Julie be able to join us? And he said, no, she won't be joining us. You know, I just figured I'd ask if she could. Two things about Julie. She was very shy, and she didn't really like doing interviews anyway. Even in the height of her career, she was not easy to get a hold of. But I was not aware at the time that she was not well. And she had suffered a stroke 2 years earlier, which was debilitating. So the last few years of Julie's life was not good. She actually passed away on Bobby Troup's birthday about a year after his passing in 1999. He was 80. Julie London was 74. But nonetheless, the legacy is just great that they left behind, the two of them. Of course, Bobby, once again, a great songwriter, Route 66 and Girl Talk and Baby Baby All the Time, and even The Girl Can't Help It. You know, Julie London appeared in that movie, and he wrote that song, Little Richard had a hit with. See, you tie in the rock and roll, even with the jazz right here. 90.3 WHPC. We are going to play a song now. Comes from her 1961 album called Send For Me, which was a really swinging, hard album. Now, this is a song that was originally a hit for Jimmy Lunsford and his orchestra back in 1939, and in part written by Cy Oliver. In fact, the next two songs were composed by Cy Oliver. And this is a classic. I will tell you that this, because we're, in particular since we're celebrating 30 years with the show this year, this is one of the most played songs in the history of this show. Those of you who are regular listeners, and I do have regular listeners, I mean basically on a weekly basis, it just boggles my mind all these years later. Some people going back to the earliest days of this show, there's some listeners out there, and I can't begin to tell you how much that means to me. It's been a pleasure to know that when people discover the show, they stay with it. It means the world to me. And some of you get in touch with me on a regular basis. Some of you will say that you've been listening for 13 years and you finally decided to reach out because I did a certain show or something. And it just, it's amazing. So I thank you all for being so loyal. But this, if you know the show well all these years, you know that this is a song that's been played hundreds of times. I can't help it. It's just such a fun, exciting tune. And it's short and it's sweet and it just works all the time when I play it. It's Julie London and it's Tain't What You Do. The centennial of Julie London. My name is Michael Anthony. Happy to be here with you tonight to celebrate this great lady of song. And let's get swinging here. 90.3 WHPC.

Yes, indeed. Julie London, 90.3 WHPC. 1961, 65 years ago. Those two songs, again, both composed by Cy Oliver. I'd like to wish, on the air, though not in person, a happy 65th anniversary to my parents. 65 years ago this month, they were married, and God bless them. And spent some time with my parents, and we had a little vacation, and it was just wonderful. So happy anniversary to my parents, and it was a wonderful time, and it's just, it's a blessing. I can't, the amount of people that say, 65 years. Yeah, I guess, you know, I've known people who've been married that long and even longer, but I guess to most people, when they hear that, it's kind of... They open their mouth, and they're like, 65 years, it's unbelievable. And they said that, you know, that's a true milestone. 60 is maybe more common, but 65, God bless them. Yes, a long time they've been together, even longer than that, though they've been married 65 years. So they've been together through 14 presidencies. That's a long time. So I love you, Mom and Dad. It was a wonderful time we've had together, and I just thought I'd mention that because we just played two songs recorded the year you were married, and I know they're listening now. My dad's a big fan of Julie London. And Monday night, for the listeners and for my parents to be in the know, we do a show called The 60s at 6 now on Monday night at 6 p.m., and it will be all 1961 hit records. So Mom and Dad, remember to tune in, and all the listeners will have fun playing some of the big hits of 1961. Can't get to all of them because we're only on an hour, but the good news is the songs are very short in those days. A lot of two-minute tunes, so you can definitely get a lot in. So we'll explore 1961, and the one thing I always laugh about, not that they would have known this but at the time, but the day they got married, the number one hit in the United States on Billboard's Hot 100 was Michael by the Highwaymen. So little did they know they eventually have a son named Michael. Well, there you go. Or maybe they knew that was going to be the name when they eventually had a child and son. It could have been daughters, but they had two sons. So anyway, anyway, there you go. A little history right here. 90.3 WHPC. And I thank you for being here. And here's a song. We'll put this out. Love letters. In those days, letters were more commonly written, yes. I know when my dad was in the Army, was drafted, the Berlin crisis, right after he got married. Right after the honeymoon, he was drafted and gone for quite a bit. So anyway, but so there were some love letters written, I'm sure. That was the time frame for that. That's a lost art. And a wonderful art. Let's take a listen. Love letters. Here's Julie London, 90.3 WHPC.

I guess that's true. Putting two songs out to my parents as they celebrate their 65th wedding anniversary. Julie London, Our Love is Here to Stay. Parents have been together 67 years, actually, all together. They began dating in 1959. Oh, and then Love Letters. And Julie London. So as we celebrate the centennial of Julie London, let's celebrate the anniversary of my parents right here, 90.3 WHBC, who called into the 30th anniversary show. I had somebody point that out to me. One of the hosts that I bumped into after I came back. I heard your mom and dad on the show. Oh, it was so nice. I said, well, thank you. You know, yeah, they do sneak on every so often, you know. And they're listening right now. So happy anniversary once again, mom and dad. An amazing milestone right here on 90.3 WHPC. Well, Julie London, she dabbled in all different styles of music, essentially the American popular songbook, but she even did some country. She did a version of King of the Road, the Roger Miller song, of course. And she also did a very good version of Willie Nelson's Nightlife, and which is really, of course, a jazzy type song. In fact, Roger Miller's King of the Road was written with Bobby Darin in mind, so with the finger snapping and all that. So it's all connected here. 90.3 WHPC. Here's Julie London in Nightlife. 90.3 WHPC.

0: Oh, yeah. From the 1959 album, going back a little before the 60s songs we just heard from an album entitled Swing Me an Old Song. That's Coming Through the Rye, and it's one of the most interesting of album covers. It's a very cheesecake album cover, bathing suit. 90.3 WHPC, celebrating Miss Julie London, born 100 years ago today, one of the great voices of the American popular songbook, and an actor, as we mentioned earlier in the show. Of course, she was acted in movies and parts with the likes of Robert Mitchum, John Cassavetes, and Gary Cooper, for goodness sakes. And then when she became really big as a recording artist, she started to appear in television shows, too. She was in Rawhide, Laramie, I Spy, Alfred Hitchcock Presents, The Big Valley. And later, in the 70s, she was on Tattletales and Hollywood Squares, Masquerade Party, all those kind of shows. But from 1972 to 1977, she was a star of the TV show Emergency, which was still a huge hit when it was canceled in 1977. I don't know the reasoning for that. But it was a Jack Webb show, of course. And Jack, you know, remained close friends with Julie, even though they were married at one time. And he remained friends with Bobby Troup. You know, both Jack was a huge jazz fan, so he knew Bobby already. They all, it was just a, you know, there wasn't really any ill will between Julie and Jack when they divorced. And you know, Jack, you know, of course, was the father of a couple of Julie's children. And so, you know, well, their children, obviously. But so they remained close. And Bobby even appeared on the second Dragnet series from 67 to 70. He was on a number of episodes. He pops up in there. Julie, I don't think, was not in any of those. But she played, of course, Nurse Dixie McCall. Bobby Troup was Dr. Joe Early. And Julie was in every episode of the show. Now, by this point in 72, she was no longer recording. After her contract ended with Liberty, she decided she didn't want to record anymore. So she was done recording by 1969. She did a couple of live shows around that period of time. She was even on the David Frost Show, performing live from 69. I'll, in fact, play that for you. But after that, was it. She was in television. And even on an episode of Dinah, you know, the Dinah Shore talk show, Julie London was on there with Bobby Troup. And Dinah asked her, "You don't sing anymore. Why?" She just didn't want to sing anymore. She didn't think she could sing anymore. And she was never completely confident with her singing. She never thought she was a great singer. And, you know, okay, you know, I don't know how the other great singers have felt that way about their singing, but maybe that even made them better in some ways. So who knows? But I thought we'd play a little montage of Julie London on Emergency right here on 90.3 WHPC. And let's take a listen right here, right now, as we celebrate the centennial of Julie London. Some of you who are big fans of 70s TV shows remember her well. And I've even heard from some people over the years that they didn't know she sang because she was not singing anymore at that time. They just thought she was an actress. So here she is, Miss Julie London, and as the star of the TV show Emergency, once again, which ran from 1972 to 77, the Jack Webb TV series. So let's take a listen.
1: Dex, what do you hear from the good doctor?
2: Whatever he wants to tell me.
1: Oh, what about what you want to hear?
2: How would you know what I want to hear?
1: I'm a trained observer.
2: Maybe a little overtrained.
1: Besides, as a bachelor, I have a right to know who's available.
2: Available or vulnerable?
1: Sorry, Dix.
3: You do plan on anesthesia, I assume. Better get Charlie Evans. He's as crazy as I am.
2: You won't have to look for a scrub nurse. I'm crazy, too.
4: Then I'll need some blood, fast. Get me some donor 6. And have the lab stand by to reduce the blood to a platelet concentrate.
2: Figuring the parents for 2, I'll need 4 more donors. And I think I know just where to get them. Looking specimens.
5: Miss McCall.
2: Mm-hmm.
5: Well, my work. I really should be getting back. I don't have much time.
2: Oh, that's all right, Richie. We'll take you first.
4: Yeah. Wouldn't be the source of strain between Dr. Morton and our 2 paramedics, would he?
2: My, aren't we perceptive today?
4: Well, just call it the experience and survival technique. What's the rub?
2: Well, our high-ego intern gave our low-threshold paramedics a hard time in their vital sign readings.
4: Who was right?
2: I wasn't invited into the discussion.
4: But you do have an opinion.
2: Well, in addition to being a nurse, I'm also a woman.

Oh, yeah. Does she not do a good version of that? Light My Fire, Julie London, 1968, 90.3 WHPC. In fact, her final album was an album of contemporary songs done in the Julie London style. And it quite worked. It's really a good album. The album's called Yummy, Yummy, Yummy, which was the hit at the time for the Ohio Express. And in fact, her version of that has made it into some TV shows in recent years. But she also did a couple of songs from The Fifth Dimension, which I think is worth hearing. Let's take a listen. Julie London and her version of Stone Soul Picnic, which, of course, Marilyn McCoo and company with The Fifth Dimension did a great job on. Let's take a listen. 90.3 WHPC. Julie London, born 100 years ago today.

It works so well, that album, for her in that contemporary style in the Julie London fashion there. Stone Soul Picnic right here. And, of course, we had Light My Fire before that. It's just, oh, so good. Julie London. We celebrate her 100th birthday this very day, September 26, 1926. She was born, and here we are, September 26, 2026. So happy to be celebrating her on the day she was born 100 years ago. Miss Julie London, as we're getting in the final stretch of the show right here. And I hope you've been enjoying it. It's been fun. Of course, we had a segment from the TV show Emergency with her, just little scenes that was put together from the different years of the show. And a large cast on that show, some big names. Well, people who became big names in that period of time. But here we are. And I thought this is... that was 68 with those two songs from her final album. But on July 10th, 1969, she appeared on the David Frost Show. Now, David, of course, was from London, and he had Julie London on. And the show was an American show, some of you may remember. It ran from 1969 to 72, and it's good to see that the David Frost estate's been putting up some of these great clips. He had some great jazz singers on and musicians and the American popular songbook artists and a number of people who were guests on our show, just loving what he has up there, his estate put up. So got the musical rights. I get to get them up there on the internet. So it's really fun. So this is, she did a great studio version of this, but she did a live version of this on July 10th, 1969. This is maybe the last time Julie was on television singing. I'm not kidding you. This could very well be the last time because she really stopped after this. She went cold turkey with the singing. I don't know why. She was July. She was 42 years old here, not even quite 43 years old yet. And she walked away from the singing career, though she did make one more little record. We'll talk about that. But here she is with Makin' Whoopee, 90.3 WHPC, Miss Julie London.

Boy, did she know how to reinterpret a song. There you go. I'm Bill Bailey, 90.3 WHPC, Julie London. Well, just when she thought she was done recording, she got sweet-talked into doing one more song. 1981. And again, the last time she recorded was 1968. And she didn't want to do this. This is not something she wanted to do, but it took someone else. who was a sex symbol for the women at the time to convince her to get in the studio again. Burt Reynolds was a big fan of Julie London. And he was, of course, working on a movie called Sharky's Machine. And he wanted a Julie London feel to a particular moment in the movie. And instead of getting somebody else or to go to an old Julie London record, he did his best to convince Julie to do a song for the soundtrack. And she wasn't willing to do it at first, but she eventually did. And it's the last record she ever did. One song only, My Funny Valentine. So here's a 55-year-old Julie London back in the studio for one last time, 1981, 45 years ago, and My Funny Valentine. 90.3 WHPC.

Just like the old days, sounding so good. Julia London, 1981, and My Funny Valentine from the motion picture soundtrack Sharky's Machine, our final record. As we're about to wrap up our centennial tribute to Julia London, born 100 years ago this very day, September 26, 1926. I've enjoyed this very much. I could really listen to Julie all night long, and that's a good thing we have a show that airs at night, you know? And I hope you enjoyed it. And Julie continued to do less and less as the 80s progressed. She made a couple of television appearances. But she really was retired. And Bobby Troop, her husband, remained performing from time to time and did some appearances, did interviews, of course. But they just went to fade to quiet. And Julie once again suffering a stroke in 1995 at the age of 68. And eventually, by 1999, the year Bobby Troop passed at the age of 80, she was diagnosed with lung cancer and decided not to be treated because of the other illnesses that she was having. And she passed on October 18th, 2000, at the age of 74, on Bobby Troop's birthday. And she has only gained in popularity as the years have gone on. And been rediscovered by so many people. Even Billie Eilish, one of the most popular singers today, is a big fan of Julia London. In fact, even approaches her music in that very soft way. She did some standards. In fact, Billie, you could find out, and she did it. I'm in the Mood for Love, for example, done sort of in a Julia London fashion. So her legacy lives on quite nicely. She's very popular again, which is wonderful. And all of her music is available. So we're going to end off with one more song. Show Me the Way to Go Home. I'm tired and I want to go to bed. That's it. Oh, it's been a fun show, but it's been a long day. So 100th birthday, Julia London. Hope you appreciate it. We're going to say goodnight. We're going home. Be careful. And we'll be back next week with another brand new show, The Unforgettables, in October. Here we come. So, have a wonderful weekend, but be safe out there in this weather we're having. And right now, show me the way to go home. Julia London, Michael Anthony saying goodnight, and I thank you for being here.

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Good evening, everyone. My name's Michelle Lisi, back for a very special edition of Swing Bop Groove this week. John Coltrane and the tune Equinox opening up our set as we celebrate the centennial of the amazing John Coltrane. And John Coltrane was born on September 23rd, 1926. This past week, there have been all kinds of celebrations of the Coltrane centennial and all of the contributions and innovations that John Coltrane was responsible for in the world of jazz. And as I was doing a little research for this show tonight, it was interesting because something about that date, September 23rd, not only was John Coltrane born on September 23rd, but that particular date gave us a couple of really amazing jazz artists, Ray Charles, Don Grolnick, George Garzon, to name a few. And we're going to hear from all of those cats tonight as we kind of celebrate here this on-air community where jazz fans and artists can share the love. So I think up next, we're going to share a little birthday love with Mr. Ray Charles. Ray Charles, born on September 23rd in 1930. On this next one, he teams up with vibraphonist Milt Jackson in a tune called Soul Brothers here on 90.3 WHPC.

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celebrating the late, great Don Grolnick here on Swing Bop Groove 90.3 WHPC. Don Grolnick, born September 23rd, 1948, an amazing composer, jazz pianist, played with like the who's who of the music world. He's worked with Linda Ronstadt, James Taylor, Roberta Flack, Carly Simon, Bette Midler, Dave Sanborn, Steely Dan. Oh my gosh, the list goes on. And on that particular tune, he served as band leader. His album Hearts and Numbers was just such a memorable, memorable collection of his music. The name of that tune, Pools, and it featured Michael Brecker on the tenor saxophone. And oh boy, do we miss the amazing music of Don Grolnick. And so glad that we've captured it for eternity. And we share it with you today as we celebrate Don Grolnick. I've got one more birthday to celebrate from September 23rd, and that is the legendary tenor saxophonist George Garzón. George is an internationally renowned tenor saxophonist. He tours all over the globe. He's celebrating his birthday this past week. September 23rd, 1950 is his birth date, so happy 76, George. Still going strong, still touring all over the place, and still teaching. He's on the faculty of the Berklee College of Music up in Boston, and every Monday night he plays with his band, The Fringe, up in the Boston area. On this next tune, he teams up with another legendary tenor saxophonist, Mr. Frank Tiberi. Frank, he put out a CD, an album called Tiberian Mode. This was recorded back in March of 1999, and the interesting thing about this particular CD, Frank got together with a bunch of his tenor sax friends. Joe Lovano's on this one, George Garzón, of course, and an all-star lineup in the rhythm section. So the tune I picked is called The Garz and I, and this one is kind of a little duo between George Garzón and Frank Tiberi as we celebrate George this week. It's going to feature George and Frank on the tenor saxophone, of course. James Williams is playing piano. Ray Drummond's on bass. Adam Nussbaum at the drums. The Garz and I here on Swing Bop Groove 90.3 WHPC.

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2: 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And if you'd like to give them a buzz, 631-751-1895 is the number. Heading west to the Village Vanguard, saxophonist Emmanuel Wilkins and his quartet will be there later this week, September 29th through October 4th. And of course, if you're into the big band thing, the Vanguard Jazz Orchestra is there every Monday night. The Village Vanguard is at 178 7th Avenue South. VillageVanguard.com has got the complete calendar. And you can give them a call at 212-255-4037 if you've got any questions. Just down the road, Blue Note has got Robert Glasper, October 1st through the 4th. 131 West 3rd Street is where you're going to find the Blue Note. BlueNoteJazz.com is where you're going to find all the information. And 212-475-8592 is where you will find a human on the other end. Hey, Uptown Birdland's got lots of things going on. Some of this week's highlights, the Hot Sardines are going to be there. Bouncing with Bud, a Bud Powell birthday celebration is going on too. And the Pasquale Grosso Trio will also be making an appearance this week. BirdlandJazz.com has their complete calendar. 212-581-3080 gets you a real person. And if you want to know where the heck they are, well, they're in the Theater District at 315 West 44th Street. Perhaps you will find yourself in Westchester this coming week. Well, the Jazz Forum's got you covered. Jazz Forum is located at 1 Dixon Lane in Tarrytown. JazzForumArts.org has all of their info, and 914-631-1000 is the number to call. But let's tell you what's going on tomorrow, September 27th, 4 and 6 p.m. It's hard bop saxophonist Nir Naaman and his quartet. And then later this week, Friday and Saturday, October 2nd and 3rd, two sets, 7 and 9 p.m., it is soul jazz organist Mike Ledon and his Groover Quintet. And if you've never heard Mike Ledon play, oh boy, are you in for a treat. And I am going to give you a little sample of what this man can do. Up next, I have a tune from Mike. It's called From the Heart. And you are listening to Swing Bop Groove on 90.3 WHPC.

multi-Grammy winner Nicholas Payton and his rendition of Miles Davis's So What here on Swing Bop Groove 90.3 WHPC. Happy birthday, Nicholas Payton, celebrating today, born September 26, 1973. Up before that, Mike LaDon, soul jazz organist Mike LaDon from the Heart. And if you like that one, check him out. He's going to be performing live at the Jazz Forum later this week, Friday and Saturday. So always good to get out there and support the artists who bring us this amazing music. And if you can catch it live, it's always so much fun and so much energy in a live performance. But when you can't catch it live, WHPC is the place to be. I want to remind you that on Saturdays, we've got jazz kind of all day long. Greg Bigelow starts us off at 5 o'clock with Shades of Jazz. He runs right through till 8 when Michael Anthony takes over. Unforgettable's Great American Songbook is Michael's show from 8 to 10. And then yours truly coming in for the anchor leg, 10 to 11 p.m. It's Swing Bop Groove. And I'm always happy to have you along for the ride. And if you want to share this music with your friends and family who are fellow jazz lovers and perhaps outside our 90.3 FM broadcast radius, well, no worries, because we are streaming live all over the globe. And the best way to do that is to download the WHPC app to your smartphone. It is free. It's got all kinds of cool features, and you can take us with you anywhere you go. I want to remind you that you can always get in touch with me. Your dedications, your requests, anything you want to let me know, your suggestions are always welcome. My name's Michelle Lisi, your host and producer, and if you want to reach out, swingbopgroove@gmail.com is the way to do so. Swingbopgroove, all one word, no punctuation, no capitalization, just swingbopgroove@gmail.com, and I promise I will answer you personally. Well, we've got one more tune to go before we wrap up for this evening. And since we're celebrating the John Coltrane centennial this week, I figured we'd end the show the way we started it. Here's a tune from John Coltrane. This one is All or Nothing at All. I want to wish you a great week ahead. Many, many blessings to you and yours. And come right back here next Saturday. I'll be waiting for you. Have a great week. John Coltrane, 90.3 WHPC.

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I'm Emmy. 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

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I'm Emmy. 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

Karol G and Bruno Mars on the Nashua Mix, the voice of Nashua Community College, 90.3 WHPC. I'm Diego. This past weekend, the Big Apple welcomed the renowned comedian and part-time little person, Brad Williams. He brought his stand-up show to the Town Hall in Manhattan as part of his Tall Tales tour and is back October 8th for a show in Ithaca. He's the type of guy who could take your story of handing library security your credit card instead of an ID because of a stressful day and turn it into an SNL open. I don't know how he does it, but turning anecdotes into comedy for a living is truly an art form. Next on the Nashua Mix, Too Sweet by Hoosier on 90.3 WHPC.

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I'm Diego. Allow me to share something interesting. On Monday, I got kicked hard in the nose playing soccer. Did it hurt? Bet it did. Has it happened before? Of course, I almost broke it once. But you want to know what I just kept doing? Just kept running. No stopping, no pausing the match. Neck and neck. And eventually, after feeling my nose ringing like the chimes on campus, well, the pain stopped. I'm not a superhuman, but maybe there's something to getting knocked down and getting back up, especially when you've already been there and done that. You learn to keep your eyes on the goal, keep your feet moving, not to dwell on the pain in the moment. So, no red cards, but my nose definitely took the heat, and I think the Champions League would have benched me on the spot. Anyways, up next on the Nassau Mix, Ain't in LA by Adela on 90.3 WHPC.

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to say nothing. Justin Timberlake, Chris Stapleton, Non-Anasomics, the voice of Nassau Community College, 90.3 WHPC, I'm Diego. If you're a Costco member, do I have some very important news for you? They are bringing back a fan favorite, the long-lost Twisted Churro. The treat left Costco food courts 2 years ago, and it's making a comeback by popular demand. But don't get your hopes up, it's only for a limited time. I'm personally very excited. That used to be a core Costco memory when I was younger. And need I remind you of the combo pizzas, the smoothies, the hand-dipped ice cream, and the more I talk about this, the more I start craving one. But before the urge gets to me, I'm just going to move on before I start eating this microphone, which I'm sure is not edible. But anyway, next on the Nassau Mix, 18 Till I Die, Bryan Adams on 90.3 WHPC.

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I'm Diego. Woodside Wildlife Revival in Mississippi is taking orphan and injured raccoon babies, teaching them the basic laws of survival in the woods, how to dig for food, fish, swim, climb trees, avoid predators, and I guess most importantly, to respectfully stay out of our sight. After about 6 months, they will graduate with a full ceremony. So yeah, somewhere in the south, there's currently a raccoon. He's not wearing a tidy cap and a gown, but at least he's able to use his education in the real world, unlike how some people say about algebra. Next on the Nassau Mix, You Rock My World by Michael Jackson on 90.3 WHPC.

Lumineers on the Nassau Mix, the voice of Nassau Community College, 90.3 WHPC. I'm Diego. This past Thursday, Long Island's favorite piano man, Billy Joel, let fans shuffle into his radio show for a chance to talk to him in real time. They got to ask him questions about his songs, his career, well, pretty much anything. Did someone call him in to hear him play an old melody? Was he spotted riding a window seat aboard the Oyster Bay Line and wasn't recognized? Did Bill O'Reilly call him in to reminisce on their teenage years in Levittown? Now, I didn't tweet it personally, but I just really want to know what goes through his head when he hears Piano Man being played somewhere for the millionth time. Does he sing along? Does he cringe? Does he quietly leave the building? I guess at this point, after 50-plus years, he's earned the right to do all three. Billy Joel, in my view, one of the best. Next on the Nassau Mix, Edge of Earth, by The Beaches on 90.3 WHPC.

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1: Jay-Z, Rihanna, Kanye West on the Nassau Mix. The voice of Nassau Community College, 90.3 WHPC. I'm Diego. How many of you took the Rancagua branch on Wednesday? Well, good thing if you didn't, because strong winds knocked out two utility poles or power lines onto tracks near Bethpage, and it shut down service throughout the area. Crews worked overnight to clear the damage and repair the tracks for full

service to return Thursday morning. There were still a few delays and cancellations during the morning rush, though. And for anybody who had to deal with that, I'm sorry, especially if you had to travel all the way out east to Ronkonkoma. Fort Lauderdale had as many transfers as Jamaica, right? Just don't use the Port Washington line unless you want the round trip to Woodside or City Field, but you won't find the Mets there after that loss. Next on the Nashville Mix, Finesse by Bruno Mars, Cardi B on 90.3 WHPC.

Marshmello and Portugal the Man on the Nassau Mix, the voice of Nassau Community College, 98.3 WHPC. I'm Diego. Some good news. More than 135,000 shelter pets were found forever homes this summer through a nationwide adopt-a-thon. Dogs, cats, and plenty of other four-legged friends got to trade in the shelter for a couch, a backyard, and someone who's going to spoil them with 12 meals a day. And honestly, I think it's a good deal. The campaign also raised nearly $500,000 for participating shelters, so not just 135,000 happy pets. It's a whole lot of people getting more happiness at home, too. As always, I hope your news is good news. Next on the Nassau Mix, Renegade by X Ambassadors on 98.3 WHPC.

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Ooh, Manskin on the NASA Mix, the voice of Nassau Community College, 90.3 WHPC. I'm Kat. Speaking of Manskin, Dove Cameron is now married to former Manskin member Damiano David. The couple got married in Italy today. So happy for them. They're so cute together and wish them the best. Next on the Nassau Mix, Mavie Monroe, Crazy Day on 90.3 WHPC.

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Tate McRae on the Nassau Mix, the voice of Nassau Community College 90.3 WHPC. I'm Kat. Macklemore announces a Free Palestine tour to benefit aid organizations after his removal from Ed Sheeran's U.S. Stadium tour. Crazy. All the backlash has turned into something seemingly positive and sparked a huge momentum over free speech and expression. Sometimes it's not about being a musical artist. It's about making an impact and a difference if you have the outlet to do so. Good job to Macklemore for sticking his ground. Next on the Nassau Mix, Rosé, New Trick on 90.3 WHPC.

0: 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Lady Gaga.
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I'm Kat. I always think of Twilight when I listen to this era of Paramore. We all remember Taylor Lautner, right? Well, the actor and his wife welcomed their first child on September 16th and made the announcement on Wednesday in a social media post. Congratulations to the new parents. Next on the Nassau Mix, Noah Kahan, Orbiter, on 90.3 WHP.

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Deftones on the Nassau Mix, the voice of Nassau Community College, 90.3 WHPC. I'm Kat. I love that I'm talking about this right after Deftones. Crazy switch in mood. But one of my favorite shows ever aired was Glee by Ryan Murphy. We all know Ryan Murphy. Well, it's a good day to be a Gleek, okay? Murphy announced there is a script for a reboot, and many former cast members are enthusiastic about the idea. I'm so curious to see what that would look like. I personally don't get super invested into TV shows often, if anybody knows me, but let's hope for this upcoming potential series. Next on the Nassau Mix, Aaron, Tandem Bike, on 90.3 WHPC.

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0: 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I'm Kat. Country star Ella Langley, we've all heard of her, breaks all-time Hot 100 record with her song Choosin' Texas, with its 23rd week at number one. This surpasses Mariah Carey's All I Want for Christmas Is You. Does nobody else find this crazy? To me, she's a breakout star, and I've never heard of her until this song. Props to her and her team. But I do have to say, I do prefer Mariah. So let's play her. Next on the Nassau Mix, Obsessed by Mariah Carey on 90.3 WHPC.
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I'm Kat. I just gotta say, it really was her summer. Like, last year was Brat summer with Charlie XCX, but Slater this summer, she kind of just broke out into mainstream, and I'm so happy for her. I really am. I've been listening to her since day one from her 2019 album. I think it was 2019, called Slater. And she had a bunch of classics on there. And yeah, I don't think she ever got her flowers until now. And I'm so happy that she is getting them. Next on the Nassau Mix, we got The Strokes with Someday on 90.3 WHPC.

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I'm Kat. Are we going to have a nor'easter this weekend, Harvey? Like, I really don't know. I'm supposed to see Phoebe Bridgers in concert on Saturday at Barclays. I definitely don't want to miss the anticipated crying I will do watching her perform. I'm being funny, or trying to, but she's soul-crushing. Have you listened to her recently? She's such a good songwriter. Like, truly, I think one of the best in this generation of new talents. So let's play her next. Why not? Next on the Nassau Mix, Phoebe Bridgers, like I just said. Motion Sickness on 90.3 WHPC.

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I'm Anthony. So, Whoopi Goldberg is taking a little break from The View, but don't worry, she is not going anywhere. Whoopi is stepping away from the daytime talk show temporarily while she works on the new Netflix movie called Women Like Us. Produced by Barack Obama and Michelle Obama, so the rest of us ladies are holding down the fort on The View. Whoopi will be busy trading hot topics for movie sets. Basically, she's taking a vacation, except there are cameras, scripts, and a whole lot more work involved. Anyways, we got a great song playing next, Miley Cyrus, Flowers, on 90.3 WHPC.

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Little John on the Nassau Mix, the voice of Nassau Community College, 90.3 WHPC. I'm Anthony. So Brad Pitt is going to Hollywood superstar to survival mode in his brand new movie, Hearts of the Beast. Pitt stars as a special forces veteran stranded in an Alaskan wilderness with a retired combat dog. So forget the red carpets this time. Brad is battling the elements, trying to survive, and relying on his four-legged partner. And honestly, if anyone can make being stranded in the wilderness look really cool, it's Brad Pitt, of course. The Heart of the Beast is definitely one adventure you'll want to keep an eye on. Anyways, we got a next song, and it's the newest, latest hit. You're going to be hearing it right now. It's from AJ McLean's Into Your Heart, playing right now on 90.3 WHPC.

Avicii on the Nassau Mix, the voice of Nassau Community College, 90.3 WHPC. I'm Anthony. So, Angelina Jolie is saying goodbye to her one and very expensive pieces of Hollywood history. The actress has reportedly sold her historic Las Feas mansion for a cool almost $25 million. The property was once part of Jolie's life for Los Angeles, but now has a new brand owner. And the price tag that makes the rest of our real estate dreams look like a little different. For nearly $25 million, with a big M, I hope the new homeowner has at least got Angelina to leave a welcome note. Anyways, we got a great song playing right now. It's Katy Perry's song, Last Friday Night, playing now on 90.3 WHPC.

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Steve Lacy on the Nassau Mix, the voice of Nassau Community College, 90.3 WHPC. I'm Anthony. So this week was National Comic Book Day, and apparently superheroes don't always stay inside the pages. UPI is celebrating by looking back at five-time superheroes and their fans made way onto the odd news headlines. Far larger than life costumes to fans taking their superhero love stories very seriously, it proves that you don't need to have superpowers to make the news. You just need a little more imagination. So grab your favorite comic, throw on a cape, and celebrate today. Just remember, with great power comes great responsibility, and apparently some are pretty weird headlines. Anyways, we got our next song. It's Work It by Missy Elliott, playing now on 90.3 WHPC.

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1: Leah Kate on the Nassau Mix, the voice of Nassau Community College. 90.3 WHPC, I'm Anthony, and we got some big news right now because Taylor Swift is giving fans even more A Life of a Showgirl. Now that Taylor Swift has released a new expanded version of her album packed with 4 brand new songs, because apparently one version of an album wasn't enough for the Swifties. The new track includes Patient Zero, which is already getting plenty of attention. And if you thought that Taylor was done with keeping fans busy, think again. She's basically turned album releases into a full-time job. And honestly, the Swifties wouldn't have it any other way. And because of this, we're going to celebrate it by playing her song right now, her new one, Patient Zero, playing right now on 90.3 WHPC.

Sean Mendez on the Nassau Mix, the voice of Nassau Community College, 90.3 WHPC. I am Anthony. So, Cardi B has just brought panty and plenty of star power to BeautyCon this week. The rapper made a splash at BeautyCon University in LA of all places, turning heads and bringing her signature personality to the event. And honestly, when Cardi B walks into a beauty event, you know the energy level is about to go way up. Between the glam, the fans, and Cardi being extra Cardi, it sounds like a BeautyCon got a little extra sparkle. Who needs a beauty tutorial when Cardi B can just show up and steal the whole spotlight? And because of that, to celebrate Cardi B's brand new star power for BeautyCon, here's her song Moneybag from back in 2018, which was 8 years ago, playing now on 90.3 WHPC.

Tovlo on the Nassau Mix, the voice of Nassau Community College, 90.3 WHPC. I'm Anthony. So, we are now going into week three of the NFL, and this season is going by quickly, just like the semester here at Nassau. But we got some bad news for the Giants and Jets. The Jets lost, which they almost beat Green Bay 20-17. They had that 10-point lead. Lost in overtime, though, but they put up a good fight. However, they play the Lions next in Detroit, which is going to be very tricky. They're also 1-1 coming after a loss last Thursday against Buffalo. Anyways, but for the Giant fans, I'm very sorry to say this. Unfortunately, Jackson Dart will be missing the entire 2026 season, and it looks like that either Jameis Winston is going to be the new starter for the rest of the season. However, I was talking about this with my dad earlier, and my dad said, I think that Joe Flacco might be the new quarterback for the Giants because he could reunite with John Harbaugh. And to be honest, we got to see what's going to happen. But anyways, this kind of reminds me of something. It's kind of Misery, which our next song is called Misery by Maroon 5, playing next on 90.3 WHPC.

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1: That's right, Ray. 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

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I'm Bree Dorsack. 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

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I'm Bree Dworsak. 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

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I'm Bree Dorsack. 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

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I'm Bree Dworsak. 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

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I'm Bria. 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

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I'm Bria, and next on the Nassau Mix, Olivia Rodrigo with Bad Idea Right on 90.3 WHPC.

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I'm Bria, and next on the Nassau Mix, Umbrella by Rihanna.

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I'm Bria, and next on the Nassau Mix, A Couple Minutes by Olivia Dean.

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What's up? What's up? Good morning out there on the Nassau. This is Justin. That was Tove Lo on the Nassau Mix. I am the voice of Nassau Community College, 90.3 WHBC. You are up early in the morning, and clearly I am just waking up because I can't get my words together. But I'm right back on track with you guys. Hope you are feeling well out there. If you are listening, just know I am here for you. My whole purpose here is to play some music and say something meaningful to you, the listener. So if you can't find anything to be joyful about, find solace in the fact that I'm here for you. And yes, I'm going to get things together. But I won't let you wait much longer. Let's get things rolling. Solange, don't you wait. 90.3 WHBC.

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The neighborhood with sweater weather on the Nassau Mix, the voice of Nassau Community College, 90.3 WHPC. You are in the mix with Justin. The funny thing about this time of year is you can need air conditioner one day, then heat the next. You know, fall can be tricky. I had on shorts this week, a sweater, a short sleeve shirt, and then a rain jacket. And now I have a runny nose. Let's go ahead and run to the next song before I have to blow that nose. Self-Aware by Temper City on the Nassau Mix, 90.3 WHPC.

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0: Karam Bang on the Nassau Mix, the voice of Nassau Community College, 90.3 WHPC, you in the mix with Justin. I'm not sure if you've tuned in yet, but Jay-Z has a special on HBO called Jay-Z and 8. It's him and Rick Rubin listening to his music and reflecting on his mindset at the time he wrote the music. The funny thing about lyricism, especially in rap, sometimes you don't know what the artist meant, but you can feel it. I always understood Jay-Z's intro on his Dynasty album as an introspective look at his life and accomplishments. But to hear him be reflective on his lyrics, I'll give them to you. Hold on. Knowing I can go, just switching a spare on the highway to life. Gotta get your mind right. Oh, now he's referring to finally achieving a level of success that he was envious of other people having, but having of other people having before he had it. And then the realization that you still have to deal with the same ills of life that you had before the success. He's referencing Bill Cosby's the death of his son. You know, switching a spare tire on the highway, like on the side of the highway. He's saying, knowing I can go, just switching a spare. Basically, he's referring to, you know, anything can happen in life. You can be killed just changing your tire. And he's reflecting on even the level of success I've had, something like this could happen. So, you know, I felt that, but I didn't really understand the context until watching the show. So in short, you know, it's worth checking out. Nipsey Hussle, Jay-Z, What It Feels Like, 90.3 WHPC.
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0: Steve Lacy on the Nassau Mix, voice of Nassau Community College, 90.3 WHBC. You are in the mix with Justin. I recently saw a legendary DJ, DJ Rob Swift, talking about the origins of hip-hop. In a key moment of the conversation he was having with the audience, he said, hip-hop is not music. Hip-hop is what you do to music. And then you think about the start of hip-hop. Hip-hop started with a DJ spinning a record back and forth to find the break in a disco or funk record to keep the party going. Then, you know, it progressed to sampling jazz, funk, and all types of other music. It's funny to think this way of experiencing music was crafted in the 70s, not that long ago. It's inspiration to keep as something. You never know what it can evolve into. Dead Prez with Hip Hop, 90.3 WHPC.
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The Police with Message in a Bottle on the Nassau Mix, the voice of Nassau Community College, 90.3 WHPC. You are in the mix with Justin. And on this date, in 1829, the Metropolitan Police of London was founded by Sir Robert Peel. Why is this important? Well, our own New York City Police Department was founded in 1845. It replaced the older part-time night watch system and is based on the model of the Metropolitan Police of London, which is why Robert Peel is often considered the father of modern policing. So if it wasn't for Robert Peel, maybe we'd have no Message in a Bottle. Wait, I'm confusing the police. I mean, we'd have no law and order. Mavi Monroe, Crazy Day up next on 90.3 WHPC.

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That angelic voice you just heard is Sarah Goldstone here on The National Mix. I am Justin, the voice of National Community College, 90.3 WHPC. Sarah is a pianist, vocalist, songwriter, producer, and multi-talented artist. The song you just heard, Athens 1975, was off of her 2023 album, Waving. I'm hearing rumblings. She is working on a new record. Definitely looking forward to that. But before that one comes out, why don't you go check out our old one. It's called Waving on all platforms. It's beautiful music. Let's keep it going. Radiohead, Weird Fishes, 90.3 WHPC.

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8: You're listening to the voice of Nassau Community College, 90.3 WHPC. My name is Bill McIntyre, and it's time for this week's Long Island News, where each week we have a conversation about the issues that affect all of us. I live on Long Island just like you, and I want to know more about the people making the big decisions that affect all of us. Well, my guest today has been on the show before on the topic of the Working Families Party, a third party to the traditional Democrat and Republican parties who at the time shook up the town of Huntington's supervisor's race. Philip Dalton is a professor at the Rhetoric and Public Advocacy Program and serves as director of the Center for Civic Engagement at Hofstra University. He is also the author of a new book entitled Deliberating Police Reform, Managing Agonism Through Dialogue on Long Island. Welcoming back to this week's Long Island News. How are you doing?
9: I'm doing well. Thanks for having me back, Bill.
8: We always have a good conversation. This is a biggie. And you know what? It just dawned on me. I did my graduate work in this Herbert Lawrence School of Communications.
9: Is that right?
8: Yes.
9: Okay.
8: Mary Ann Trasciati is one of the...
9: She's a very good friend of mine.
8: Yeah. Oh, so, you know, and it didn't connect when first came over here. I also play in a band, my rock and roll band with my daughter.
9: Okay.
8: One of the professors from Hofstra University is our guitar player.
9: Who's that?
8: David Henderson.
9: I don't know David. I'm sorry.
8: He's in the drama department. He does scenic design and that
9: all
8: kind
9: right.
8: of thing. Yeah. Yeah.
9: Okay.
8: So
9: good to have those Hofstra connections.
8: Yeah, oh yeah. Yeah. Yeah. It's really something.
10: Anyway, let's get into this. This is, before we get into the interesting topic, remind our audience more about you and what you do and what do we need to know about.
9: What do you need to know about me? Well, you mentioned that I'm the director of the Center for Civic Engagement. I just recently stepped back from that position. And my areas of interest are studying public controversy. So as you see, I was here to talk about the Working Families Party, and here I was interested in studying the police reform deliberations that took place after George Floyd's murder. So I find that I'm interested in controversies and then the way that they're handled. So in this instance, I was interested in studying deliberation of the process of a community coming together and hashing out its differences and handling policy issues that they might have.
10: Mm-hmm. So,
9: yeah, that's kind of a little bit of snapshot about me.
10: Yeah, right. So many of those issues that you talk about, or that we all talk about, have been around for so long that the perception, I think, from the public is not that it's an impossible problem to solve, is that nobody wants to solve it. It's kind of the idea of people, Newsday, you'll see a story every once in a while about how are we going to get the people to stop leaving Long Island?
9: Yeah.
10: They've been talking about this for as long as I can remember. So my impression later on is they really don't want people leaving Long Island. The MO that exists now is good for somebody.
9: Wow. Well, I think you're right. There's a lot there. I think people want to solve problems. I think they have less confidence that the institution equips them to solve them.
10: Oh, okay.
9: And a lot of people look at, say, the current national political scene as one where people have the conservatives. They control the federal government because the electorate has moved to the right. And you know, I have members of my family who are big Trump supporters who voted for Obama. And that's kind of a tough nut to crack. But when you have conversations with them, they are just frustrated with the system. And you could vote for Harris, who said, let's put some Band-Aids on this. Or you could vote for Trump, who said, this whole thing is busted and broken and there's criminals running it. And you could read that in 100 different ways. But I think that's more the problem that we're facing right now is people, a lot of folks are giving up faith in the institutions, but they still want problems solved.
10: Right, right, right. Well, so one of the answers is anarchy. She might have wanted to put Band-Aids on thing. He's throwing grenades.
9: He is. And that's what I was careful about what I said there, because you can read it in a lot of different ways. Yeah. So if you're a centrist and somebody is saying we should drain the swamp, that could mean, well, let's get moneyed interests out of government. Mm-hmm. I don't think that's what he meant, but he was never real clear about what he meant at the time when he was saying it. Right. So it invites people to read it in lots of different ways.
10: Yeah, yeah. I also do think that the propaganda on both sides is steering everyone in directions they may not normally have gone.
9: Yeah, but that's always been the case.
10: But it's kind of particularly strong now. I mean, that's my impression.
9: There's a lot of it around us. But God, I got a 13-year-old kid, and if you talk to him or you talk to young people about media, and most of the media they're consuming is on their phones, they think a lot of what they're encountering is not true. They're skeptical, maybe a touch cynical. And I think it's maybe folks here in my age who, clutch our pearls because things are on TV or on the internet, they're not true or whatever else. But that's a problem, because that's one of those institutions. If you don't trust media and the information that you're getting, then you have one more barrier to equipping yourself to taking control of the situations you're faced with and demanding change, because you can't even put your finger on it.
10: Right.
9: And I'm going to transition right to this book here, because one of the things that was really, really important that came out of this was the value of data. Nassau County Police did not have data about pullover incidents, interactions with people of different races and ethnicities. They had some. But when they provided it, it was provided in charts that didn't answer the questions that were being asked. But one of the defenses was, too, A, they didn't have, they don't have processes for collecting the data, and B, they didn't have anyone on staff to process it in the way it was being asked. Well, let's just assume that those are they're true. I think they are. I have no reason to believe they're not true.
10: Right.
9: Suffolk County had the data. And so the process has played out, the deliberation process has played out differently in both counties, because in Nassau, it was a constant fight to get people to agree a problem existed at all. And in Suffolk County, there was a clear problem because the Department of Justice had come in years earlier and demanded that certain things be counted, like the race and ethnicity of people you pulled over during traffic stops, because there was an established problem with that in the county. Mm-hmm. So it shows how important having information and making it available is for the public in order for them to affect change.
10: Yeah, well, that's always been my complaint is when I talk to legislators or anybody is that we don't get told anything. So we're taking what we see and digesting that and then turning around and maybe yelling at them for something they didn't do. And I say, that's fine. Then tell us what you did do.
9: Yep.
10: You know, give us.
9: They need to be accountable. And so one of these institutions for interacting with government is, well, there's the media, but there's also going to town council meetings and public hearings and these sorts of things. And,
10: right. You
9: know, if you've ever gone to them, you get the same characters who show up in the public scene. Sometimes, you know, members of the public who have an issue that don't often go will show up. They have a sense of agency that they can affect things. But for the most part, it's a cast of characters who show up. And so if you go in there just, I mean, I have a kid in the Boy Scouts. I took him to a Huntington Town Council meeting. Oh. And I had to tell him some of this is going to be, you're going to roll your eyes at it, not just because it's boring, but because a lot of it is performative politics.
10: Juvenile.
9: And some of it is.
10: Yeah,
9: there was a guy who would show up in wooden shoes and who would make bird sounds, and he had 3 minutes to do it. And as soon as the 3 minutes were up, they'd ding the bell, and it was his time was over, and then it was time for someone else to come up and actually make an argument. So, yeah, there was some of that happens.
10: That's an illustration of democracy, though, right? You know,
9: you got to be open to everybody.
10: Yeah.
9: But increasingly, that's who's there, and you don't have the folks who have issues with air quality, water quality, zoning issues, and those sorts of things, and that's unfortunate.
10: Yeah. Well, what do you think you learned that you want everybody to know?
9: That's a great question, and it's going to be less about policing than it is about deliberation, right? What happened in this case was the governor, Governor Cuomo at the time, issued his executive order, and it mandated that all these policing jurisdictions get together with members of the public and reform and reinvent policing. This was in part a response to George Floyd's murder. It was partially a response to protests that were taking place all over New York. Mm-hmm. So if you're governor, this is on your radar and you're concerned about it. This might look on its face like a win for those who were advocates for change, you know, for reform for police. But what happened was folks were taken off the street effectively and put in boardrooms, and more accurately in Zoom rooms at the time because it was during COVID. But you change the nature of the discussion. The protest that put it on the governor's radar now changed to off record, because nobody took notes in any of these discussions until a certain point in Nassau County. And they didn't want notes or recordings because you wanted people to speak freely. Mm-hmm. But you kind of take the charge or energy out of the protest movement. And you end up, it's kind of like I'm being in someone else's home field. So the government and the police ran the forums. And I would say the cards were stacked against the reform advocates. In fact, the reform advocates were pretty much picked by members of the government. And I do know from one interview that in Suffolk County, the head of the PBA approved all people who were put on the committee, the task force. So, you know, there's an argument it referred to as what's called the nonprofit industrial complex. And it's kind of related here, which is that some organizations emerge, people get organized to fight for change in a certain area, and then they have a head, they might have a board and whatever else, and then they start to pursue grant money and federal assistance money and stuff like that.
10: And now we have a treasury.
9: Yeah, exactly. And you get something that may be far to the right, far to the left, but very focused on affecting change. But then they get invested in self-perpetuation and it kind of in pursuit of money, and it mainstreams them. And it kind of takes a lot of the direction away in the fire. And I think this is kind of akin to that, where you had people on the street, mixed race ethnicity groups who were taken to the streets, and they're put in a boardroom, and it takes the energy out of it. And that's what I mean by in the book's title, Managed Agonism. Agonism is protest. And in the process of deliberation, government managed it. They took it off the street, put it behind closed doors, and defanged it, I'd argue.
10: Right. And the impression we get as the public is they're working on it.
9: Yeah, yeah. Until, you know, in Nassau County, Fred Brewington, who is an advocate, an attorney, who finds himself suing the police with some regularity, or the counties for some police abuses. What was the question that I was leading to him with?
10: What you learned from actually doing it.
9: Oh, yeah, yeah.
10: What you'd want to start.
9: He was not in the original task force in Nassau County. And then they created a second task force because complaints were being sent to the governor's office that Nassau wasn't treating this seriously. So they created a new board, and he was a member, one of the co-chairs of that board, and they weren't getting information. And so he kept turning around and taking the issue public. And so because it was getting public, frankly, that's when I started actually paying attention to how it was playing out. But if it only goes behind closed doors, it kind of peters out. But if you're moving from public to private, or from private to public, and keeping the public's attention on the issue, you're going to be more effective. And there's good reason to believe that. You know, one of the things I mentioned in one of the chapters of the book is a group called ACT UP, which was a group of gay men and advocates advocating for more and easier access to experimental drugs to counter HIV and AIDS. Right, right. And they were frozen out of the discussion. And so they were using a lot of forms of public protest, and it got them access. Then they learned how to be effective behind closed doors in the boardrooms. But they were very strategic in doing both at the same time, because you didn't hold their feet to the fire. They would discharge the effort behind closed doors.
10: Mm-hmm. Well, just a reminder, you're listening to this week's Long Island News on the Voice of Nassau Community College, 90.3 WHPC. My guest is Philip Dalton, a professor in the Rhetoric and Public Advocacy Program, and did serve as the Director Civic Engagement.
9: 6 years.
10: At Hofstra University. He's also the author of a new book entitled Deliberating Police Reform, Managing Agonism Through Dialogue on Long Island. What opinions do you have now that you, like going into your research and starting this, did you have a kind of slant? Did you feel like you were, you know, some people go into a thing saying, this is what I'm going to find.
9: Yeah.
10: And others just, you know, as long as you go by the facts that you found, it really doesn't matter what your approach was.
9: Sure.
10: Did you... You know, kind
9: the impressions
10: of,
9: I walked away with, you know, what right. comes up when people ask me about this. I was floored by the history of the Suffolk County Police.
10: Mm-hmm. I was floored by the way it came about. Today, if that had happened today, it would have looked like a Democratic takeover of a Republican haven.
9: Yeah, maybe. I do think at the time it was formed, the intent was to spread the costs and administrative right. costs and all that.
10: Out of all the towns, though, there were only what?
9: I don't remember the number, but it wasn't all the towns. You had to have so many in order right. to create one across the county. So not all of them are involved, and not all of the, I think there are villages inside of the townships are also part of the police force. But, you know, that's just an, I go deep into the history to provide it all, because I couldn't find a comprehensive history of it, of either of the police departments. But really what stood out to me was just how protected Suffolk County seemed to be from scrutiny outside itself. And I don't know if that's because they're at the east end of an island and border one county. I don't know what it is, but I don't remember the actual numbers of it. But at one point, they led the country in the number of violent crime prosecutions that were based on admissions. But I guess the numbers were off the charts by comparison with the next policing jurisdiction in the United States.
10: Right.
9: And some attorneys came in and started looking at that and blew a whistle that this is really bizarre.
10: Right.
9: And there was a cozy relationship between the district attorney's office and the police. And then people came in and looked at the police work and found out there were very few notes taken during detective work. I mean, it's shocking. It's come a long way, but it's it blows your hair back when you read about the stories of children who were involved in some prosecutions, whether you're talking about the Johnny Pius case or I think it was his name, Keith Bush. And, if you don't have people around you either connected to police or you don't have good lawyers available, you trust. I told my kid as a kid when he was real little, you go to the helpers, right? You trust authority. And that can be used against you. So that's one thing that really blew me away. The other thing that was interesting, and this has more to do with Nassau County, if you look closely at the talk of Laura Curran, the county executive at the time, and Commissioner Ryder, they never admit there's a problem. What they're doing in response to Cuomo's executive order is having more discussion. And so they talk about how much discussion they're having. They're having town halls and they're doing all the things. But at no point do they admit that there's a problem.
10: I'd have to inject that I'm curious whether or not anyone ever asked them.
9: If there was a problem? Well, that's a great question. And yes, at one point there was a statistic that showed that people of color are disproportionately pulled over in Nassau County. And he sent this question via email to a number of folks, including the county executive, but eventually it got to Commissioner Ryder. And Brewington asks him, will you agree that this is a problem? Something like along those lines. Right. It's very put very clearly. And what Patrick Ryder responded was, what really matters is your interpretation of those numbers. And it's really not. It's a fact. It's not interpretation. Does this occur and does it warrant fixing? Because this is one of the things I talk about in the conclusion is if you are deliberating about something but haven't agreed what you're deliberating about, you ain't going nowhere.
10: Yeah, right.
9: And that's the problem.
10: Yeah, you can have a long meeting doing
9: that. And if you look at how the Nassau County Task Force, the initial it was called PACT, was constituted, it was heavily stacked in favor of police and government representatives. And I think there were four community members and three of them were college students. So you had a room with four young people and they were advocates and not really advocates, but protesters. And that's different because advocates often have expertise in an issue.
10: Also, I don't visualize protesters sitting at a table.
9: Yeah, but they did. And this is a great thing to point out. For as much criticism as people I interviewed issued against how the police handled this or how the county handled it, almost all of them always qualified what they were saying by noting Patrick Ryder's really good at communicating with the community. That initial group, PACT is what it was called, had people on it that he'd established relationships with. And so Laura Curran thought, and this was after George Floyd, but before the executive order that PACT was formed, we'll create a standing committee that facilitates communication between people who are protesting and the police. It's a great idea. It's proactive and it takes advantage of the front end work that the police had done, which is to establish these connections. The bizarre thing is that once the executive issue is ordered, she repurposes that same committee as the one that will, quote, reform and reinvent policing. That's not going to work, right? Because it's mostly police, and it's Laura Curran as the chair of this. So I'm going to be the chair of this group that's mostly police and a handful of protesters is headed by the county executive. Just imagine walking into that room. So as you put it, I can't imagine protesters sitting around the table. I think they felt comfortable sitting around. I think they learned real early that they weren't going to get very far, though, mm-hmm. despite the effort.
10: I think that in general, one of the benefits that the Curran Ryder thing had was the idea she was a Democrat and he was a Republican. So people figured that this is going to be a fair shake because they're not going to let each other get away with anything. But then again, they really weren't trying in the sense.
9: There was nothing really to try at because there was no problem to fix, right? You spend 5 minutes listening to Bruce Bleichman and you're going to hear that Nassau County is the safest community in the United States, according to the U.S. News and World Report.
10: And I reminded them all that it was long before he got here.
9: Despite the fact that he says, and it happened under him, and he will explicitly say that, and it is not true. So they didn't admit that there was a problem. There was nothing to fix. But I think something to take away there is I think she ran successfully in her first run because of how police friendly she was. Mm-hmm. And she continued to be. She had the endorsements when she ran again. She lost because it was a small margin when she lost. Yeah. She had alienated members of communities of color in Nassau County, not just because of how this was handled, but I understand, I was told that there were last-minute phone calls from her campaign to influential members of the community who said, okay, I'll do what I can, and then didn't because they felt she abandoned them.
10: Mm. Well, we have like 5 minutes left.
9: Wow. You said it would go fast.
10: Yeah, it always does. Let's see. So what changes of policing came out of the process? Any?
9: There are very few. Sure. And it's important to note that a lot of the things that Patrick Ryder takes credit for changing were mandated before they submitted their proposal to the county legislature. So that's things like collecting stats on race, right. Banning chokeholds. He couldn't do those anymore anyway. Some were, advocates strongly wanted civilian complaint review boards.
10: Right.
9: That was killed off. Suffolk created a fangless mission for their Human Rights Commission, I think is what it's called, which I understand has fallen apart. They did institute changes as far as police being the first point of contact when mental health emergencies are made or call 911.
10: Right, right.
9: And in Suffolk County, there was an agreement that officers would identify themselves would be required to if asked. Yeah. And that was part of a fight. And part of that fight is documented in the book.
10: Wow. And what changes, I mean, quickly, do you think need to be instituted in both departments?
9: Well,
10: you can just list them because.
9: Well, let's talk in terms of outcomes. Harms affected by police should not be disproportionate by race, ethnicity, or class. And I think what happened in Nassau County was one of the reasons they didn't want to have what I'd call an authentic fact-based discussion is because they use a form of policing that puts police where there are higher incidences of criminal activity.
10: Right.
9: So that, I think, is arguably defensible, mm-hmm. although the outcome of it is disproportionate policing. I don't think they wanted to have that discussion. So you ended up having both parties arguing past each other. So the outcome we should be pursuing is that if you're a kid of color in Nassau County growing up, you're not having more interactions with police than somebody who is not of that background.
10: Yeah.
9: Or when you do, that they're not more inclined to be negative interactions. That's, I think, the problem you seek to solve. How to get there? I'm not an expert on these sorts of things, but I'll tell you, given the amount of influence the PBAs have in Suffolk and in Nassau County, I think people need to have a finger on the scale at all. I would say I'm inclined to think civilian complaint review boards, though people argue the efficacy. Mm-hmm. If I don't believe as a member of the community that I can be listened to or have some sort of influence in how I'm being policed, I'm not going to have faith in the institution. And that's the problem, right. You know, larger problem we talked about at the start.
10: Right, right. I think we ran out of time.
9: We did.
10: But my guest today has been Philip Dalton, a professor in the Rhetoric and Public Advocacy Program, and formerly served as the director of the Center for Civic Engagement at Hofstra University. He's also the author of a new book, Deliberating Police Reform, Managing Agonism Through Dialogue on Long Island. We want to thank you for coming in, and we could do another 2 hours. So come back. Okay?
9: I'm open anytime you want me back.
10: Very good.
9: It's always a pleasure.
10: Excellent. Thanks. The clock on the wall says it's time for this week's Long Island News to get on out of here. I'm Bill McIntyre. Remember, you can listen to us by searching for this week's Long Island News wherever you listen to podcasts. And we're right here every Friday at 3 p.m. on the Voice of Nassau Community College, 90.3 WHPC.
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14: Thank you for having me again, Barry.
13: Paul, what are the dangers associated with purposely contracting cyclosporiasis to lose weight?
14: Well, I mean, if you just think about it, it's like you're trying to make yourself sick on purpose. I mean, again, it's not surprising that psychologically that is the way somebody would go in a society where we want to get things quick fixed, you know? It's doing damage. There's inflammation. You know, it's the same kind of thing. I think when you look at people that are taking GLP-1s and they're not being active or activating muscle, right? Like they're going to up to 40% of that weight that they lose could be lean mass. It's the same thing, right? Like you could be losing weight, but what are you doing damage wise to the rest of the body? Cause everything's systemic.
13: Well, as we know, as time goes on, they're finding many side effects associated with GLP-1s, but also there's a lot of positive stuff too. So there's good and bad in everything.
14: Yeah, 100%. No, I'm like for them in for many cases, you know, for sure.
13: What is cyclospora? Is it a bacterium, a fungus, or a parasite?
14: It's a single-celled parasite. It's not a virus. It's not a bacterium. It's a parasite that, like, lives inside cells lining, like, your small intestine. And this summer, it kind of produced the largest cyclospora season the country, like, ever recorded. And it lives only in humans. It moves through, like, contaminated water and fresh produce, right? That's why they're, like, talking about, you know, people eating this lettuce and stuff. It does not show up on, like, a standard stool test unless someone asks for it by name. So, like, that's kind of the thing, is that people don't know they have it and they have all these symptoms. But then again, like, with it being an issue with the produce, that's why this has become a thing now.
13: I believe that it's normal every year there's cyclospora, but this year, for some reason, there was an unusually large amount of cyclospora around. And I read in the literature, as the fall comes, it tends to be in the soil. As the fall comes, the soil cools off, and then the parasite tends to disappear.
14: Yeah, I mean, the numbers are staggering, Barry. Like, the CDC counted, I think, 17,000 plus lab confirmed domestic cases since May 1st. And for that same window last year, the number was like 1,180, right? So it's like roughly 15 times higher. The biggest driver was one source. It was like a multi-state outbreak linked to the Taylor Farms de Mexico iceberg lettuce. It reached, you know, almost 13,000 illnesses across like 21 states, right? So at least 570 people were hospitalized. Two people died in Michigan. And at its peak, before the recall, more than 1,000 infections occurred in like a single day, right? So those are all confirmed cases only. Most people with diarrhea never got tested. And the true number is probably a lot higher. We just don't have like a true number.
13: So since it originated this year, the outbreak in Mexico, did it enter the United States through Texas?
14: I mean, look, there's multiple states and entry points that border Mexico, you know, so it depends on where those farms are. I mean, like when you look at where Taylor Farms is connected to, there's a whole lot of other brands, like organic brands that are labeled for like a store that are sourced from them too, right? So like when you look at Taylor, like they have a Taylor Farms brand, but the Taylor Farms is also the sourcer for like 12 other like organic lettuce brand providers, where it's like it's the same thing, but just labeled as somebody else's because they're sourcing it. And that made other things contaminated. And that's why it spread too, because it wasn't just the Taylor Farms brand. It's all the other brands that they touch.
13: In the United States, we monitor through the FDA, the Food and Drug Administration. Does Mexico have something similar to that to monitor the food source?
14: They have organizations, and they're doing things to try to get their government in situation, right? But like the biggest thing that we can do, it's not so much, I don't think, our issue. Like, again, I think this can be sometimes looked, Barry, as like a diversion tactic too at times, where it's like, look, the biggest problem is what we've been talking about forever, which is the 50-year chemistry experiments we've been doing on ourselves with the food the last 50 years, right? So, like, if they can, like, make some stink about over this kind of thing, this cyclospora, you know, it takes the real, you know, gun or the laser sight off of what the real issue is, which is food supply as a whole. Paul, right? It's not just this.
13: Paul, to the best of your knowledge, who came up with this trend known as cyclospora skinny? Where did the idea come from?
14: Just like anything on TikTok, you know, it's one of those things that sometimes once it has a little glimmer of truth, like it will take off and it goes viral, right? So it's like one of my wife's favorite movies,
13: yes,
14: is Devil's Wears Prada. And like Emily Blunt in the first one, she basically says when she's trying to get ready for this big like fashion week, Paris Fashion Week, that she's one stomach flu away from her goal weight. Right.
13: So, yeah. Like, so that's the idea.
14: Yeah. That's what I always think of when I think of this. Right. Is like, look, could it work? Sure. Is it silly? And does it not make a whole lot of sense? No, but it's fun. And at least it has people talking about things. which, like we just brought up, is that this is a food supply thing as much as it is just this cyclospora thing, you know?
13: How popular is this trend becoming with the young and impressionable people who will try just about anything to try to lose a couple of pounds quickly, as opposed to maybe taking a GLP-1 or obviously traditional diet and exercise?
14: Definitely, you know, you don't necessarily have to just stop eating vegetables. You can cook them. You know, that helps like dissipate this, right? And honestly, like as of, I think, September 11th, the lettuce outbreak, I think, is over. I think the CDC declared it, you know, ended on September 11th. So, and the FDA is still like investigating how the lettuce became contaminated, you know, what samples from Mexico pending, like they're doing some more analysis, right? Let's put it that way. There's stalling. And, you know, several of these things never had food sources identified, you know, so, you know, that's what happened. Why lettuce? I mean, I think the mechanism, it explains everything. Cyclospora is shed in stool as like, and it basically is as like kind of a, as a seed, not a sprout. And a freshly shed seed cannot infect anyone. It has to sit in warm soil or water for days or weeks before it germinates into like infectious forms. So that means contamination happens upstream, like, in irrigation water, you know, in fields, then it rides, produces like this eaten raw, right? So that's where all these different things, when you don't have a good baseline and you don't have a good baseline to start, you can be impacted by a lot more of these things.
13: You're listening to Drugstore Dialogue, presented by Triborough Pharmacy of Astoria, New York, on the Voice of Nassau Community College on 90.3 WHPC. My name is Barry Newman, and today we are talking with Paul Fulford, healthy living expert. Paul, outside of lettuce specifically, which produce is susceptible to contracting cyclospora?
14: I mean, anything that's a leafy vegetable, you know, I think, you know, when you think about it, like anything, there's so many things that in different farms that are cross contaminated, you know, that's like, it says it comes from, you know, feces in an area like that, you know, it's like, it's not like attractive how it happens. Right. So, and again, it's like washing your vegetables, you're doing all this stuff. I mean, like there's certain things that we do, even if we get organic, we still like, we'll soak our fruits and our vegetables in, you know, baking soda, you know, just to just get them extra clean. I mean, just clean your stuff, look at it, you know, check your sourcing. It's, you know, it's not rocket science. It's unfortunate, right? I think if we could get to a place where
13: just
14: like,
13: another inconvenience.
14: Yeah, I think we get to a place where like sustainable, like a cost-effective regenerative farming is like the standard, then everything is made that way, and then everything has the shelf life we need it to have, right? So I think there's a lot of things we could do to maybe like course correct quick, Barry.
13: I read that also raspberries are affected, snow peas, basil, cilantro, carrots, cauliflower, mangoes, onions, etc., are also can contract cyclospora.
14: Well, I mean, it's like if you look at it, you know, I think, and again, I you know me, I'm not always going to run like this conspiracy line, but I think it's always one of these things, Barry, right? It's follow the money, right? Processed, shredded, bagged lettuce is a volume, low margin business, right?
13: Right.
14: And one contaminated lot gets chopped, you know, and then coming down, and then it's shipped to hundreds of kitchens, and then recalled lettuce, and then went over 27 states in about 2.5 weeks, right? Scale is efficiently on the way up. Scale is exposure, you know, on the way down, right? You know, so like detecting cyclospora in produce requires specialized lab methods. It's not like a routine gate on a packing line. So, and the parasite does not grow in culture the way bacteria does. You know, you can't simply amplify and catch it. The growers and the producers are not the villains. The economics reward seed and price, right?
15: So, yes.
14: and inspection tools were built for bacteria. So until the system pays for parasite surveillance, outbreaks will be discovered in patients, not in fields.
13: Paul, you suggested that we should thoroughly wash our fruits and vegetables. Would it be maybe better at this time to only eat cooked vegetables at this time?
14: Yeah. I think that we're seeing some things that are improving. But yes, I mean, eat cooked vegetables. I prefer my vegetables to be somewhat cooked anyways, unless I'm eating vegetables as a snack, right? Like, let's say, you know, I'm one of those people that I kind of intermittently fast always, and I do have periods of time where I do fast, like, deliberately.
13: What's the length of your fasts? What's the length?
14: So once a month, I'll do a 72-hour fast.
13: Oh, wow. Wow.
14: Because that's where I know from, like, listening to people like Ben Azadi and people that are really keen on fasting, that you really get into that good state of autophagy, right? And you can get into where you can start to optimize ketones, right? And for cognitive clarity and, you know, cellular regeneration and turnover. So, like, you're getting rid of the junk, right?
13: Do you drink fluids during the 72 hours? Or this is a
14: 100% water, and okay. You can have like electrolytes with your water. You can do coffee. I'll do bulletproof coffee, you know, because you don't really want calories, but you can have like the MCT oil in the ghee and some salt, right? But it's a discipline thing, but it also is like a clarity thing at the end of that 72 hours. It's tremendous.
13: I'll have to think about that. So it's not a Yom Kippur fast. It's not a Ramadan fast.
14: No, it's a hey, I'm not eating anything. I'm just doing liquids here with no calories for 3 days.
13: Right.

0: are on a GLP-1, do not wait it out. Like, hydrate, get seen, get some Pedialyte, do something, and tell your pharmacist everything you take before starting like a Bactrim or something, you
1: Yes,
0: know?
1: yes. I think also people are coming down with stomach cramps, nausea, loss of appetite, fatigue, bloating for maybe 2 days to 2 weeks, perhaps.
0: I mean, it's gastrointestinal presenting, right? So that area is your second brain, right? Like, it everything either emanates from or passes through the gut. We got to take care of that puppy.
1: Can people actually die from this condition, Paul?
0: I mean, there have been two deaths, right? I mean, it's and again, I would say it was starting with underlying conditions, right? And how long somebody goes untreated and malnourished. I mean, anybody that goes malnourished long enough is, can only hold on for so long, right? So, but it can 100%. There's already been two, like, reported deaths from it.
1: The weight loss, is this water loss or fat loss?
0: I would say mostly it's water loss, right?
1: So we're
0: Because
1: going to gain it all back.
0: It's short-term gains,
1: So
0: right?
1: it's
0: That's what I'm
1: silly.
0: saying. It's
1: So it shouldn't be Cyclospora skinny. It should be Cyclospora silly.
0: It is. It is the whole thing. And again, anything that gets clicks will get traction on social media, right? And that's normally the thing is because there's a kernel of truth. It's in the news. It's something that happens. It grabs people's eyes. And then you got people talking about it. But it's good. I think that any conversation is good conversation, so because it makes people up on their awareness. They're like, hey, I really need to be looking at what I'm putting into my body.
1: Diarrhea, as we said, is the major ramification of this condition. How much of a concern are bouts of severe diarrhea, Paul?
0: I mean, pretty good. There was, from the symptoms in this outbreak season, 570 people hospitalized. So I mean, in this season, right, there was 17,180 cases, right? I mean, up 15% from last year. So I would say, like, this year there was some contamination, and it got pretty. I think they've kind of controlled the burn now. But again, it's like, hey, like, what are we doing to prevent this?
1: Can this be associated perhaps with a cardiac crisis, create a heart attack?
0: Well, I mean, look, you're doing things to malnourish the body. I mean, it's
1: You're losing
0: parasite.
1: fluids, so I
0: You're
1: think
0: losing.
1: the heart has to work harder.
0: Yeah, it does. And again, that's where, you're looking at. I don't have it in front of me, right? But the
1: Yes.
0: two deaths were in Michigan. I don't know what their age range was.
1: Or they could have been an immunocompromised. Maybe they're an HIV patient.
0: There could have been a multitude of other things, but and my guess would be that the people that experience the symptoms have something underlying already, right? I mean, I've been spending a lot of time with some very forward-thinking people in the health and longevity space lately, and Dr. P, Peter Diamantis, and you look at, like, people like he and Tony Robbins are doing a longevity clinic called Fountain Life, right? And then you've got, like, David Sinclair and the work he's been doing, Dave Asprey, right? You look at what all these people are doing, and it's trying to move this kind of conversation forward, that we should be looking at, like, optimizing and preserving, not like, like, looking at aging as a disease. Right. Like, if you look at why people get these later in life issues, where, like, something like this can be compromising to them, they all tie back to what in the medical field would say it's from aging. Right. So aging, if we look at it as a disease, we can look at ways to treat something that's a disease. Right. So looking at all the different things and the layers that go into that starts with food, right? Garbage in, garbage out. It's a, it's it's the same thing. It's like your body has an operating system like a computer does. You give it bad data, you're going to get bad outputs, right?
1: Yes.
0: It's and you start with activity. You've got to have muscle. Muscle is the biggest predictor of longevity that we have. it's up to

0: 40% of your total body mass, and it could be up to 40% of the weight loss somebody's experiencing on a GLP-1, right? And you stack somebody that's like on a GLP-1 that's already calorically deprived, and then they do something like this, that's not going to be very fun on their system, Barry.
1: Exactly. Right? 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My name is Barry Newman, and today we are talking with Paul Fulford, healthy living expert. With cyclospora, there is an incubation period before the symptoms actually arise. How long is the incubation period, Paul?
0: It can be a couple of days to a couple of weeks, right?
1: Like, yes, it can be you're very correct.
0: You know, because again, it's one of those things, like we're kind of saying, like, I don't know the best way to describe it. Like, it needs to germinate. It needs to marinate.
1: You know? Yes, sir. Yes, sir. Just like the flu, we don't get the flu on the first day.
0: Right.
1: We don't get COVID on the first day. It takes time.
0: Like, normally
1: to incubate and marinate.
0: Yep. And when the symptoms show up, it's too late.
1: Yes,
0: right?
1: It is. Like, yes, it is. We just have to manage the symptoms and get through it.
0: Yes.
1: And sit a long time on the potty.
0: Yeah, and women are so much better at it than men are.
1: Yes. You mentioned that the elderly are more susceptible to cyclosporesis. Are children also more susceptible, in your opinion?
0: Potentially, you know, because they're less exposed, not like immunocompromised, right? So it's like they've built up less calluses on standard things. So this is new and foreign. So it would, you know, a young developing baby, you don't want them to be malnourished, right? So it's just one of those things that you've got to manage the hydration, get past it, get through it. And, you know, depending on the age of the child, it's going to be a lot of different scares, a lot of different worries.
1: Is it true that in most years, cyclospora is rather uncommon in the United States?
0: Yeah, you don't hear about it a lot, you know, and then like in cases like this, it's like, you know, all of a sudden you'll see some kind of a spike. But yeah, I mean, you just look at this, like a year over year, 15% spike. There's something wrong with the cornflakes there.
1: Can we also get cyclospora perhaps from contaminated water?
0: Yes.
1: Oh, okay. If an individual contracts cyclospora through eating tainted produce, or purposely they contract it so they can lose weight, should we let the parasite run its course, or should we treat medical treatment?
0: You're doing like your typical like penicillin, Bactrim type of stuff, right? Like your sulfa, unless you got like a sulfa allergy situation. Right.
1: Yeah.
0: Those are treatments that can work. Immunocompromised, older, and GLP-1 users. You know, it's not, those are all things that could compound something like this. You know, you put that kind of stuff, you know, it's just really grin and bear it and hydrate, right, Barry?
1: Yes. I mean, that's you must hydrate because you've lost a lot of fluids through the diarrhea loss. So you're losing a lot of electrolytes.
0: Yeah. That's why people know Pedialyte or Gatorade or
1: whatever.
0: That
1: would be very good to hydrate yourself with that. And I agree. Antibiotics like Bactrim, Septra, sulfamethoxazole, trimethoprim. And I think if you're allergic to that, I read in the literature, maybe consider something like Cipro if you have a sulfur allergy. Should we avoid taking anti-diarrhea medications like loperamide, Imodium, Pepto-Bismol?
0: I would say, again, that's consult with your physician, right? But I would say, like, it's based on relative pain for somebody, right? Like, look, we all, you know, in a lot of homes, both parents are working, and, you know, it's expensive to live, right? So, like, sometimes you need a little help to grin and bear it to get through a day if you got some stomach pain, right? So am I saying that's the best mode of action? No, like get to the root cause, get it fixed. But if you need to take it to get through the day until you like get on a plan to get it fixed, like by all means, do what you got to do, right?
1: Yeah, but products like loperamide, Imodium, Pepto-Bismol, they sort of suppress the diarrhea. And by suppressing the diarrhea, you're actually preventing the parasite from leaving the body.
0: So you really
1: shouldn't use these anti-diarrheal medicines. You're better off, I believe, with the antibiotics.
0: Well, that's where I think the misdiagnosis happens, right? Like, it's a misdiagnosis because it doesn't come up on, it's not something that's on a routine test, right?
1: Yes.
0: Paul, you know, like you don't ask when you go again, like, I want to get checked for the flu or do I have a cold or whatever. Like, they're not running the cyclospora test on the average test, yes. You know?
1: Paul, what would you say to someone who is actually considering getting an infection to lose weight?
0: I would say, why do you want to lose weight?
1: Well, if you want to lose weight, find a more...
0: You want to lose weight because you want to be healthier.
1: A more conventional way.
0: Right? Well, like, look, it's like, look, why do you want to lose weight? Because you want to look better, right? So why do you want to look better? So you can look healthier. Well, how do you look healthier? You actually be healthier, right? So let's look at a healthy way to go about doing this and not... give yourself a parasite that you don't have any control over once it's inside of you.
1: Yeah, cyclospora is not going to make you healthier, sir.
0: No.
1: It may even kill you.
0: No, but look, you know, it's reframing it. It's reframing it for somebody, especially like a younger person that's going to get influenced by something like this. It's like saying, hey, like, so why do you want this? So how do we really get to that, right? And people just need to be led that way. And again, sometimes, like I said, when there's a kernel of truth in something or, you know, somebody that's out there talks about it and it gets traction, it rides this wave for a period of time. And it's things like that go away, you know? Yes. But again, like I said, it's always that double wears Prada thing. Anytime somebody tells me they're getting sick to get skinny.
1: Yes. Paul, what responsibility do you feel social media platforms should take when marketing dangerous health trends like this?
0: Well, here's the thing. The platform is there and has guidelines to creators and their responsibility to putting out content. And they have filters. They catch a lot of stuff, right? Yeah. So I would say that it's really up to the creator of who's putting out the material about like the ethics around their material. Cause like if it's proven to be unethical content and somebody reports it, they'll take it down and they'll suspend that person from being able to, you know, ever be able to use the platform again. I mean, they take it very seriously. And at times it needs to be called to their attention. The platforms, that's how they make their money. Yes. If they're not regulating that at a high level, then they're out of the main source of revenue.
1: Exactly. Thank you for being with us today, Paul Fulford, healthy living expert. If you wish to contact the show, please write to me at drugstoredialogue@gmail.com. My name is Barry Newman. 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
12: Hey, hey, hey, Fit Fam, welcome to Life Beyond the Finish Line, where we explore what happens after moments that change everything. I'm your host, Orlandina Vallon, a.k.a. The Fitter Woman. I'm an educator, motivator. I'm a professional athlete and the women's physique in the International Federation of Bodybuilding. And my guest today is Rosemarie, a.k.a. I'm calling her Ro, Nanya, founder of president of the beloved A. Nanya Foundation, which is an organization dedicated to raising awareness and supporting research for vascular Ehlers-Danlos syndrome, or VEDS. This mission began with a devastating loss. In 2019, Rosemarie lost her brother, Angelo, at just 49 years old to complications connected to VEDS. What her family discovered afterward would change everything and ultimately turn their grief into a mission that is now helping other families. Today, we're talking about three powerful words: loss, purpose, and legacy. Rosemarie, thank you and welcome to Life Beyond the Finish Line.
13: Thank you for having me.
12: I'm so happy to have you. I heard about you through Phil Rizzuto.
13: Yep. You know, if you take a spill, call Phil.
12: If you take a spill, call Phil. He told me about being an executive board member of the beloved A. Nanya Foundation. He was telling me about you, and I was like, oh my gosh, you got to introduce us.
13: Yeah.
12: And so he connected us, and I'm just so happy to have you here.
13: I'm honored to be here, honestly.
12: Yeah. So let's begin with the word loss. You know, let's start at the beginning. I know it's a tough word. But before there was Beloveds, before there was advocacy, before the people in your family came together and actually even heard of VEDS, mm-hmm. who was Angelo Nanya?
13: He was my oldest brother. He was my hero. And he was the most perfectly imperfect person, human, in the world.
12: That's awesome.
13: He was a father. He was a lifelong Local 3 electrician. He was the in-house electrician, well, one of them, mm-hmm. at Madison Square Garden.
12: Oh, wow.
13: So he got to see a lot of cool things in his job. Mm-hmm. I'm sure, like, we all thought he was amazing. I'm sure people at Madison Square Garden would probably think differently sometimes because he was their boss or one of their bosses.
12: Yeah.
13: But he was just an overall really good, funny dude.
14: And being that cool and that big, it sounds like a big personality.
13: Yes.
14: You know, it sounds like a big personality. Being that big personality and just losing him so suddenly, what did that do to the family?
13: It probably should have broke us, but I think it brought us closer together. But we had lost my father fairly quickly when we were younger. My dad died at 51, and it kind of united us.
14: Okay.
13: Angelo's death, I think, brought us even closer.
14: Together.
13: Yeah.
14: And you know what? Oftentimes, grief makes people angry. It forces people to go into a place, a dark place, but it didn't seem like it did that for your family.
13: There were rough times in these past seven years, so it wasn't always perfect.
14: But it was, you guys.
13: Yeah, it was some hills we climbed. We still climb them.
14: And you know what? That's what life is.
13: Yeah.
14: You know, you're going to have your peaks and valleys, but as long as you're doing it together.
13: Correct. We all have the rope and we're like, come on, let's go. Let's go. I do think I might be the one who pushes a little bit more and they'd be like perfectly content.
14: Just staying where they are.
13: Staying where they are, but we don't do that.
14: Yet. No. And my family's the same way, you know, like, let's go.
13: Yeah.
14: You want to cry a little bit? All right,
13: do
14: that.
13: What?
14: You give up. That doesn't exist. So what is VEDS?
13: Simplest terms, it's a collagen deficiency internally. It causes hollow organs. It breaks down. It stretches your organs. It is the glue that holds your body together. So when there's a deficiency in collagen, your body is easy to break down. So that's the most simplest terms.
14: That's the way to put it.
13: Yeah.
14: And how did you all determine that's what caused Angelo's early, you know, death?
13: So Ange in 2017 had an incident where he collapsed at work. And a lot of the testing that happened, he wound up having a few aneurysms rupture in his iliac artery. And so it brought him to the hospital and he did a lot of tests. So he got diagnosed 18 months prior to his passing. So we knew, and like every other family who turns on the internet and they look and they're like, I don't want to look at this right now. Like this is just not. So we didn't really talk about it a lot. And then Father's Day, when he passed, we had to reopen that book because that was his determination of death.
14: Mm. And so now when you find out, as I was doing research, it's genetic.
13: It is genetic. So we now suspect my father died similarly, but it wasn't talked about in 1995.
14: Yeah.
13: So,
14: and honestly, I haven't heard about it until Phil told me about your organization. I'm like, oh, wow.
13: So funny enough, in 2017, there must have been a very big uptick in testing because a lot of the people in the community that I speak to, a lot of them were diagnosed around 2017, 2018. So something changed in the medical field where this came to light a little bit more, which I'm grateful for and I hate at the same time.
14: Yeah, because you're like, okay, well, now it's out. Why wasn't my brother able to be saved?
13: Right.
14: So now you, because it's genetics, now the family goes and gets tested.
13: Correct. And how our medical system here is, when Angelo got diagnosed in 2017, it does say on the paperwork, first line family members should be tested. And I tried, and they wanted to charge me $1,800 for the testing because it's not necessary. Once he died, it became a test that they were able to do for free and covered because now there's precedence.
14: So that's
13: we all went and got tested. We made an appointment. It took about 6 months to get in a genetic doctor at NYU because there aren't that many genetic doctors within the tri-state area.
14: Okay.
13: So there's a big backlog. And ours went a little quicker because we knew we were just testing for VEDS. We weren't going in for the whole spectrum panel of everything.
14: Okay.
13: So it was more like, do you have VEDS or do you not?
14: Okay.
13: So we have four other family members with it.
14: And how do you live with that? How do they live with that? Is there a lifestyle that they have to now lead because of it?
13: They would prefer you. Well, now they're saying you could exercise and do things like medicine is changing. We evolve all the time. But when you first got it, it was sort of like, maybe we'll see you in a year without saying that.
14: Yeah,
13: but that's
14: pretty
13: much what it is. Now they recommend that the patients go on a beta blocker. They don't want their heart rate elevated because that stresses the body. They don't want you really weightlifting or anything that makes that noise, you're done. Not that you're going to die or anything, but it's just too much on your body.
14: It stresses your body, yeah.
13: But,
14: That's pretty much where you can go. Don't do anything that's going to exert the body.
13: Right. So now they have like medicine which will calm your body a little bit.
14: Okay.
13: But it's not perfect. That's pretty much the only treatment at this point.
14: Wow. I'm like, that just sounds so final.
13: Yes.
14: So how do you deal with that? Like, how do you help families deal with this diagnosis?
13: Compassion, prayer. You do your silent prayers as you're talking to them because I always say we're sort of blessed in our family because the mutation that we have the splice mutation for our family specifically. Like Angelo did have one incident before his death and then he passed. Mm-hmm. But there are people who have VEDS that are in and out of the hospital all the time. Mm-hmm. And they have a lot happening. And it's like we're blessed. That's
14: not that way.
13: We have it, but it's not a daily presence. Yeah.
14: So now, after losing Angelo, you all said, you know what, we got to do something with this. So when we come back, I want to ask you about that. You're tuned in to Life Beyond the Finish Line on the Voice of Nassau Community College. I'm Orlandina Ballin, a.k.a. The Fitter Woman. And today we're talking to Ro Nania, founder and president of Beloved's A Nania Foundation. And we're talking about the journey from loss to purpose to legacy while raising awareness for vascular Ehlers-Danlos syndrome, also known as VEDS. So we were just talking about how this diagnosis can seem so final, right? And Angelo's death could divide life. You know, when we can have like these crazy moments in our lives, we can say, well, before this happened and after this happened. And you chose to use his memory to start something.
13: Yeah.
14: To help other people. And so that brings us to our second word, purpose.
13: Yeah.
14: So you and your family decided to start a fundraising. What was the initial fundraiser for? Because then it evolved into developing and founding a foundation.
13: So we had a conversation with a woman at the VEDS movement, which I'm on their steering committee for VEDS. And she said, you know, they do some Walk for Victories in your area. And they were newly spun off. They were created in 2019. So about like divinely guided.
14: Yes.
13: And I was looking for something local. And they did have a walk taking place in Manhattan. And we were like, okay, let's try and raise money for this. Like, this is going to research. This is going for the greater good. Like, let's just do this. And that first year, we raised over $15,000 for this walk.
14: Wow.
13: Then the next year was COVID. So 2021, we were like, well, people were so generous to us. Like, why don't we give something back to them? Like, let's do like a night where we come together and raise money, but like they have a good time because how many times are you going to just want to hand your wallet over?
14: Yeah.
13: So that year, we raised $22,000. And my cousin, who's a troublemaker, Phil Rizzuto.
14: Phil.
13: Yeah. Take a spell.
14: Take
13: call
14: a spell.
13: Phil.
14: Call Phil.
13: he said, I think you're going to have to, like, do something with the bank with this. Like, you're going to have an organization. And I probably said a few choice words, which were along the lines of, I'm not doing that.
14: Yeah.
13: But I had to look at it. The IRS was going to look at me. Why is $20,000 coming in your account and then going out? So we made it clean, and then I sat the family down. Like I said, a separate bank account. And I kept getting these ideas because of flopping this in my head. Like, why not just do like our own nonprofit? Like, let's see what happens with this. And I pulled the entire family, including my nieces and nephews, and some of them aren't of age. So I'm like, this is a family thing. Like, if we do this, we're all in. This isn't a me thing.
14: Yes.
13: This isn't a you thing. This is a, are we all in? And I wouldn't go forward until I got the collective yes. And sometimes I think they regret that.
14: Because now this won't just work.
13: Now they're in. So then, you know, what was the name? What name do we choose? Yeah. That we come to that. We couldn't agree on anything. So I used to work in marketing once upon a time at a law firm. And I called up my good friend who still does some marketing. and said, I'm too close to this. I need your help. Mm. And so she was like, well, let's look at it as if we were doing a client. So I then became the client, and she sent me a bunch of things, and one of them was Beloved's Anania Foundation, which serves as the two purposes of Angelo, and my dad were both Angelo.
14: Mm-hmm.
13: And then it's Anania Foundation, but it's also a Angelo. Founder. So yeah, it's like two nods to that. So, and then that was born, and we just do comedy nights once a year to raise money, and that's what we do.
14: Not only do you raise money for research and just moving the research forward for it, but you guys even do scholarships.
13: Yeah, we started
14: that. Where did
13: that
14: come from?
13: Well, I kind of felt like there's a lot happening with research, pulling money for research, and I'm the type of person, I want to see where my money is going. Mm-hmm. I want to know. I'm that nosy. So I was like, why don't we try and start giving money back? Like, why don't we try and help the actual community? So the scholarship was set up for essentially kids who have parents who have VEDS. Mm. So the kids themselves don't have to have VEDS, but they can if they're the de novo mutation, which is the initial mutation.
14: Okay.
13: And so that's how that came. So we started doing these questions, and I formed a little committee.
14: Yeah.
13: Three of the people on the committee have VEDS, and three do not. So it makes it a little bit balanced. But then we noticed we changed the questions this year because we were getting a lot of trauma dumps. And I don't mean that in a bad way.
14: No,
13: but it was their college essay coming in. And so this year, the scholarship committee really put thought into how could we change this, because it's hard for them to read, too.
14: Correct.
13: And because, again, three of them have it. And we did write a letter. This year's submissions are open now.
14: Mm-hmm.
13: So it's write a letter to a newly diagnosed VEDS patient. Like, what advice would you offer them?
14: Yeah.
13: You know, and things of that. So we've changed it a little bit to make it easier to read.
14: Mm-hmm.
13: But I kind of take a hands-off approach with the scholarship. Like, I just oversee it. I let them
14: decide.
13: Do it. And they judge it based on the writing, on the need. So I'm proud of them for that. I would like to make that a little bit bigger eventually.
14: I like the idea that you don't make it a trauma dump.
13: Mm-hmm.
14: And this is why. First of all, when you do your comedy, it's a comedy night.
13: Yeah.
14: Nobody sees anything. Like, if you look at it, this is a very serious diagnosis. What's so funny?
13: Yeah.
14: But you don't allow people to trauma dump. Why is that? What is it that you find? I know you said it's for the reading, when people are reading it, because three people have VEDS. But if you think about it, take that and bring it out into the world. Mm-hmm. What would be the benefits of not allowing the Beloved's Anania Foundation to be a space to trauma dump?
13: I think that's a me thing. I always want to look on the brighter side. I think I do it as protection for my nieces, if I'm being honest.
14: Okay.
13: I don't want them living in the negative all the time of it. I want them to realize, like, there's other stuff. Listen, everything is in God's timing. It's not just VEDS is going to get me.
14: I mean,
13: my therapist once said to me, you're looking at your four family members, but if you don't get blood pressure and yourself together, you're going to go before they are.
14: Correct.
13: So I think I do it as a protection method. I don't like the trauma dump.
14: Correct. No,
13: I
14: agree.
13: I'll listen to you, but I don't want to live in it.
14: Correct. And I think there's a lot of organizations that need to take that on, because I know I've done different events with domestic violence, and sometimes I find some spaces it just becomes a trauma dump.
13: Yeah.
14: And whenever I'm involved, I'm like, look, I want you to share your story, but I want you to then say, and then I, you know, now I.
13: Right.
14: So because you don't allow it to be that, because if not, then where else do you go with it? So now, once you did this, you know, you are the president, and I was talking to you about this before. You're the president, you're the founder of this organization. Rosemary, who are you? Tell the people, because I was just like, because you just said, you know, your doctor was like, listen, if you don't get yourself together, you do other things. What else? Who is Rosemary?
13: So Rosemary is an imperfect mess. No, kidding. She is a businesswoman. She works a 9-to-5 job in corporate America at a media company in the finance department. I'm an executive assistant, so control the lives of my bosses.
14: Yeah.
13: I am a Reiki practitioner.
14: Mm.
13: I find comfort in helping people, if you haven't caught the pattern.
14: Yes, I see. help.
13: Also, yes, help the bosses, help the people, help the VEDS community.
14: Yeah.
13: I also help me. I do a lot of sound baths. I do Reiki for my own personal self also.
14: Can you explain what Reiki is?
13: Reiki is an energetic healing. It's sort of like, I'm going to steal this and my friend's going to hear it and she's going to be like, that's mine. But it's sort of like a plumber. If you never really need a plumber until you have a problem. But if you always maintain the pipes, everything will be fine. So it's an energetic healing where if you have a lot of loss and heartache, there's a lot that's built up in your heart chakra. So we kind of like move it along and we just try and make things better. And you heal yourself. I'm not the healer. You're the healer. I just open the space for you to do your own healing.
14: Why is it important to you have this along with Beloveds to have that balance?
13: Because I would go crazy. I need it for my own mental health. I do my, I practice what I preach. I walk the walk. So I take care of me that way.
14: So all of you that are leaders and foundation, presidents and on these things and in spaces where you're always giving, please listen to that, because a lot of times we're in a space of giving and giving and giving and not allowing ourselves to step back and heal ourselves so that you can continue. You know,
13: you don't have to fill your own cup.
14: That's it.
13: You'll never have anything to give.
14: Not at all.
13: Yeah, sometimes you have to take the selfish step and step back.
14: And step back. When we connected and we said we were going to do this interview, she's like, listen, I just did the fundraiser. I need to step back. I respected it because I understood what that meant. And I think that a lot of people need to hear that, that it is okay to take a step back so that you can refill and then you can come back and take a step forward.
13: Yeah, because the other thing is with that, the fundraiser that I do, and then this year I had gotten an award for the work that I do in the VEDS community, that is a lot of living space of Angelo, of loss. Like, and I am so proud of what we do.
14: Yes.
13: But like, I need to come down off of that.
14: Correct. Correct.
13: And then his anniversary was right after it. So it was just let's shut down.
14: That
13: let's
14: shut
13: just
14: down. Shut down. You're like, all right, let's just come down. And it's okay.
13: Yeah.
14: It is okay to do that. So when we come back, let's talk about where you're heading. You know, there's a lot of evolving at you as a person. The organization is evolving. And we'll talk about, you know, Phil. He's going to crack up when he hears.
13: He loves it.
14: He loves it. You're tuned in to Life Beyond the Finish Line on the Voice of NASA Community College, 90.3 WHBC. I'm Orlandina Ballin, also known as the Fitter Woman. Today, we're talking to Ro Nania, founder and president of Beloveds A. Nania Foundation. And we're talking about the journey from loss to purpose to legacy while raising awareness for vascular Ehlers-Danlos syndrome, also known as VEDS. So we know that purpose doesn't erase grief, but sometimes it gives our pain somewhere meaningful to go. So Ro, you couldn't change Angelo's story, but through Beloveds, you are changing the stories of others. So it brings us to our final word, legacy. So if you look in the future, if Beloveds accomplishes everything you dream it can accomplish, what does the future look like for research, for treatment, awareness, and families living with VEDS?
13: I would love to see a future where there's an actual viable treatment, where these people live long lives. The beautiful part of this community is with more knowledge is power. And as much as there's a lot of heartache, we're also finding that there are people in their 70s who have VEDS, which is amazing.
14: Yes.
13: So I would love to have these VEDS patients not die of VEDS and just of old age. So, you know, if the research could get there and we can get these treatments in order, I would, that would be a perfect world for me.
14: That would be awesome.
13: Yeah.
14: That is awesome. That is, oh my gosh, that's so beautiful. What events do you guys have coming up? I was looking through the calendar.
13: So,
14: and how do people get involved?
13: So we have our main event is now this year, March 1st. We're doing it at Roma View in Queens.
14: Okay.
13: We're doing a comedy night again, which is fun. And we really are 10 minutes of VEDS and then the rest of the night is just fun because it's just a happy night. Or as happy as we can make it. And we're doing a... Beloveds is being done at IHOP. We're doing a like dine-in at IHOP and locally near our house in Marine Park, Avenue U.
14: I know Marine Park.
13: It's end of October. And VEDS Awareness Month is starting next month in October. So there's that. So, I mean, reach out if anybody wants to get involved in anything.
14: Where do you need the most assistance right now? What do you think?
13: Funds.
14: Okay. All right.
13: Fun.
14: All right. You hear that?
13: Yeah.
14: And where can they donate?
13: On our website, directly on our website, Beloveds Anania Foundation.
14: And it's exactly as you hear it, Beloveds Anania Foundation.
13: Or naniafamily.org.
14: Also naniafamily.org. N-A-N-I-A, Nania. Yeah. So, and then they can just get involved in that way too. So they're trying to raise awareness and raise funding to go along with what they're doing to just go ahead and grow Angelo's legacy. Mm-hmm. So as we come to a wrap, if Angelo can see what his sister, are you his big sister or little sister?
13: I'm one of his little sisters.
14: You're one of his little sisters. So if Angelo could see one of his little sisters and see what his family has built in his name, what would you hope he'd say to you?
13: Thank you, and I'm proud of you. Thank you for doing my name justice.
14: That's beautiful.
13: Yeah.
14: Did he have anything silly?
13: I think he would also tell me I was crazy for trying this.
14: But. Okay, exactly. I'm like, I wanted to know. Because, you know, big brothers, they like to torture their little sisters.
13: You know, but I always say, like, weirdly enough, his death inspired a purpose in me. And I want to keep him alive. So doing this keeps his memory with me.
14: I love it. It's beautiful. And Phil, we want to give a big shout out to you. Because
13: Phil called Phil of Rizzuto Law Firm.
14: Exactly. And how did he encourage you? Because I wanted to get this part out. How did he? Because I know you said he started you with pushing this out, but
13: I don't know. It was he didn't like nudge all the time, but he just says these things. And then they plant a seed in my brain and then it just goes. But he's probably the most supportive person that I know, because I will call him and just be like, hey, am I crazy to think X, Y, and Z? And sometimes he'll say yes. And then he'll go, but if you do that, EFG. So, I think him just being by my side and knowing that he's a resource that I could, and he helped a lot helping us get started. Mm-hmm. I don't know that I could have done it without him. And he continues to do a lot for us. Like, he's just a special,
14: to a person.
13: Yeah.
14: You know, I think everybody, one of the things we learned, I think, through this episode, we learned about what you've done in honor of your brother's memory. We've learned about loss, purpose, legacy. But I think we also hear how important it is for self-care when you are in this space and having the right people around you. Having the people that are going to tell you, go for it.
13: Yeah.
14: Be mindful of this. But go for it.
13: I also think gratitude plays a big part, too.
14: Yes. Having that spiritual, I'm a big believer in faith.
13: Yeah.
14: And having faith and having God in your life and having a spiritual practice. So gratitude, even in the face of loss, that goes a long way.
13: And I'm a huge spiritual person.
14: Yeah.
13: And I asked Angelo for all of this. Like, I ask for signs. And I kid you not, before we went public with we were doing this nonprofit, I said, are you good with me doing this and using your name? And I kid you not, a invite came on my phone for my own birthday, which I still haven't hit accept, decline, or maybe I'll show you when we get off air.
14: Yeah.
13: It came through and I said, okay, I get it. And it was from him.
14: It was from him.
13: So, you know, believe it or not, but it is on my phone, and I didn't have that phone before he died. So,
14: yeah, I agree. Angelo would be very proud of you. Rosemary, thank you for coming, and
13: thank you for
14: sharing your story, and thank you for educating us.
13: Sure.
14: And thanks for letting us know how we can support.
13: Maybe we'll see you May 1st.
14: Oh no, I'll be there. I will be there with bells on. Well. Laughter in my gut, because I love to laugh.
13: And we danced. We had a new DJ this year.
14: Oh, I'm a dancer. Okay, I'm there.
13: It's a good time.
14: I'm there. With that being said, be bigger, be fitter, be stronger, bigger in mind, fitter in body, stronger in spirit, and be good to this wonderful temple called you. I'm Orlandina Ballin, a.k.a. 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
18: Welcome to Lion Tales. My name is Dr. Linda Nadian, and I am the parliamentarian on the Nassau Community College Alumni Board and a proud graduate of the class of 1987. 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Each week, I will introduce you to the alumni of Nassau Community College interested in sharing their experiences while attending the college and the secrets to their success. 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Join the association as a lifetime member. The lion is the mascot of Nassau Community College. Did you know lions possess seven key traits that are aligned to the traits of humans? Those seven include courage, leadership, loyalty, strength, protectiveness, confidence, and patience. Our alum possess these same characteristics and contribute greatly to our college society and the surrounding communities. Together, we are Lion Tales. Today, I would like to welcome to Lion Tales Manny Theodosio, class of 2018. Manny received his Associate's in Applied Sciences in Computer Repair Technology from Nassau Community College. He earned a bachelor's degree from SUNY Farmingdale in Business Management and a master's degree in Accounting from St. John's University. Manny loves photography and fixing computers. Currently, he works for Ernst & Young and is always willing to learn new things to enhance his interests and career goals. Welcome to Lion Tales, Manny Theodosio, class of 2018.
19: Thank you, Professor Nadine.
18: So tell us about your decision to attend Nassau Community College way back when.
19: Back when I was in high school in 2015, 2016, I haven't decided where to what to attend to just yet. So I thought, okay, Nassau Community College gives me these different opportunities that I can go into different fields. I can go into either accounting, business, or better yet, computer repair technology. So I basically decided to explore all my different options here at Nassau.
18: Okay. And initially, your first school experience, were you coming directly from your high school right into the community college?
19: Yes.
18: Yes. And so what was that initial school experience like, you know, coming out of a high school and next thing you're on a campus?
19: It was a positive experience because I could express myself in my different interests with different people who have different mindsets, but at the same time, we're here to have interesting debates. And in addition, we come together to come to some agreements and actually come together closer as like a good friendships and family.
18: Yeah, that's great to hear because a lot of us have established relationships with people that we may not have been in contact with prior, and being on campus helps you to kind of explore that a little bit, which is really a good feeling as a new student here. So what were your favorite courses at Nassau Community College?
19: My favorite courses were Telecommunications 141, Computer Repair Technology courses such as PC Servicing, and the Field Lab Geology course. That was a 10-day course being offered in May where we went field trips all over Long Island and talk about the different geological formations and how things were formed over time.
18: Yeah. Now, when you do technology repair type of course, What exactly does that entail? And are you able to dismantle computers and put them together and use the parts?
19: Well, I'm able to understand what parts are used for in the computers, how it could replace new parts, and knowing how each parts function for the entire computer.
18: Yeah. Do they show you how to, once, you know, let's say your drive is completely full and the equipment is becoming outdated, what should people do with their outdated equipment, and how do you kind of wipe out the hard drive before you sort of put your equipment into the street or something?
19: Well, first I would say just make sure you know which part is currently failing. You'd usually hear a beep, a faint beep at the computer saying that one particular part's failing. So there's a different code sign. There's like multiple beeps for different parts. Once you figure out which part it is, then you can first back up. If it's a hard drive, you can start backing up all your data before it completely conks on you. But if it's like a RAM stick or any other part, you have to figure it out slowly and methodically in order to complete this procedure.
18: Yeah, it is a lot to learn. Usually, how long do PCs kind of last for? I mean, I've had mine now. Someone bought it for me for my retirement, and then it's about 4 years old. But it works really well, and I don't think it's. I think I have a lot of megabytes and all those things in it. But when do you think, you know, when is it time to upgrade?
19: It's time to upgrade when you realize that there's a lagging component in the computer. If you see a hard drive that is slowly running your computer very slow, you can find a way to just replace the hard drive and get a new hard drive in place.
18: Yeah.
19: A lot of the time, computer parts are functioning. It's just that there's certain pieces that will lag over time.
18: Yeah.
19: As a result, you don't need to replace the entire thing until a whole new system is formed.
18: Right. And so now, thinking about some of your favorite professors here, and you are class of 2018, which is now almost, you know, it's coming into the 10-year, you know, the whole decade has passed. Who were some of your favorite professors?
19: Some of my favorite professors were Christopher J. Atwood, Qiming Li, Jeremy Wong, Tracy Imparato, and Richard Fornaro.
18: Yeah. And so what was special about them in terms of your education here?
19: They basically introduced me to different fields of science and jazz, and they welcomed me more or less. They brought me to a community where I felt like I was home, and that's how I feel about Nassau Community College. It was a place home away from home.
18: Yeah, that it's great to hear that. And so you had a music class that was a jazz appreciation class?
19: Yes, it was called Perspective of Jazz.
18: Yeah, and so what was exciting about that one?
19: Well, I loved jazz for a long time. I could finally talk to someone who appreciates jazz.
18: Yeah.
19: Just as much as I do.
18: And what are some of your jazz inspirations?
19: Some of my favorite jazz artists are Pat Metheny, Louis Armstrong, and Miles Davis.
18: Okay, great. Yeah. And I was just watching a documentary on Bill Evans, who, you know, piano
19: yes.
18: player, and just was so interesting for the time period. And apparently they're making a biopic about him, but he's also a very interesting pianist that played with so many different great jazz guys. So it's important to, like, sort of learn that whole genre. It's incredible.
19: Yes.
18: So upon graduation from Nassau, did you already know that you would move on and earn advanced degrees, or what were you thinking upon exiting?
19: When I left Nassau, I was not planning on going to the field of accounting. Instead, I was planning on going to the field of geography and computer science, since there's many things that overlap involving, such as cartography and programming on computers. I had a knack for that for that period of time, but unfortunately, it did not really pan out as I intended. So then I transferred to Farmingdale and majored in global business management. And to understand the world around me, to me, is one of the most important things out there.
18: Yeah. And how did moving to the 4 year help you sort of like understand the surroundings or the work that you were about to do?
19: Well, moving to the 4 year thing, it tells me that there's going to be more responsibilities involved. It was made me feel proud that I'm actually moving up after leaving Nassau Community College. It helps me feel like I belong in a bigger space.
18: Absolutely. And so how well prepared were you upon that graduation? Did you feel confident in moving into the 4 year degree?
19: Absolutely. I've graduated from Nassau with a 3.3 GPA, and I've advanced over to my career at Farmingdale. I finalized with magna cum laude with a final GPA of 3.88.
18: Yeah, it's amazing. And when you were in high school, were you a good student, or were you sort of not sure about exactly how to be an academia person and then, you know, follow through?
19: I would say I was just an average student. I took some college-level courses, and I took one AP course, AP American History, but I was not above and beyond. I didn't aspire to go to the Ives at the time. I did not know what I exactly wanted to do. That's why I chose NASA to begin with, that NASA can give me all these different areas.
18: Yeah, it's true, because you are become very well-rounded. I mean, even with, you know, a 72 credits of liberal arts or even if you left and didn't have an associate's and you had, you know, 60 something credits in liberal arts, it does help you to become very well rounded as a student, as a thinker and a learner, which is very important too. You are listening to Lion Tales on the Voice of Nassau Community College, 90.3 WHPC. My name is Dr. Linda Nadian, and our guest today is Manny Theodosio, class of 2018. So when did your interest in computers begin?
19: Well, back when I was 10, 11 years old, I had a Game Boy Advance in my pocket. Not knowing at the time, I was inside a little kiddie pool, and I drenched my old Game Boy Advance.
18: Happened
19: was I took it apart, and I replaced the motherboard with a new motherboard. And just like that, I learned by myself how to fix it. And lo and behold, it works again.
18: And does it still work now?
19: It still works to this day.
18: It still works now. What was the one we had? What was the Pokemon Diamond?
19: That was the Nintendo DS.
18: Nintendo DS, yeah. My son had that for many, many years and played all those games. And we used to go to, you know, all around the island to try to find these gaming systems like GameCube.
19: Right, yes. I still try to look for those these days. It's very difficult now.
18: Yeah, and sometimes you can get them to work, but do you find that they don't really work with certain TVs?
19: I mean, it depends on the systems itself. Some TVs, you have to get like an adapter to fix it and whatnot. They do sell them at your local video game shops.
18: And so when you first actually worked on a computer, it was when you were able to realize that you could replace the motherboard on those games?
19: Yes, and there's more to it. Then I could fix my own computers to see what's wrong with why is it not running properly? What can I do to make things better?
18: Yeah. What is the most important thing that an IT or a tech person should know, going into the field?
19: Be open-minded. Understand that there's many different components, and understand that there should be different, there should be more or less understanding that if you think one part is failing, you should always make sure and check to see if nothing else is failing at the same time. You should always understand that there's a bigger perspective than simply one part failing.
18: Right. And I guess it's harder when it's not just, let's say you're in like a small office and there are computers and you're interested in making sure that they're upgraded. But what about when it's like a big corporation? How do they keep all of that running? What would be your advice to like a company running it, like a bank?
19: Communication is key. That's key. You have to speak to the right people at the right time to know what's going on. Some people know things that you don't know, and it's best to understand that if we work together, problems can be solved much more quicker.
18: Now, you did talk about NASA helping you understanding the world around you, and you know, you realize that people do have different opinions about certain things. And how did that shape you as a person, and now, you know, an employee or a team member? What is your approach to working on a team as an employee?
19: We all work together we have a common theme. We want to get things done, but we don't get things done in an efficient manner. We have to understand that there are many different steps to completing a certain task. We have to understand that what we can do, what's our biggest advantage. If I'm working on a certain assignment and my friend here is working on a similar assignment, we can work together to complete it, and we can make it more efficient that way.
18: Yeah. And so you also have a very keen interest in geology.
19: Yes.
18: So tell us about that.
19: Well, years ago, I found at the beach a cubic zirconium diamond. It was a tiny little bag, and I was like, wait, is this a diamond or is this a CZ? Unfortunately, I found out later on when I went to a jeweler, it was a cubic zirconium, but then it just dawned on me, I have to know more how these things are made.
18: Yeah. So what did you learn about that? That's really interesting.
19: It's just that they are very similar towards diamonds, but they are they are too perfect. Diamonds are not perfect that easily. So, and these cubic zirconians are too perfect for what they are.
18: Yeah. It's funny because my uncle his major was geology, and, you know, he never really got to use it because he ended up becoming an editor at McGraw-Hill. Mm. And, but it's interesting how your interest in geology and jazz mm. does kind of align to the work that you're doing. So can you tell us a little bit about that? How did all that influence the work that you currently do at Ernst & Young?
19: Well, currently I work in as international tax compliance. I prepare federal forms for international entities and whatnot. To me, geography is everything. You have to know your geography to understand how the world works around you.
18: Yeah.
19: You have to know that there are certain tax brackets for certain holders, and there's also certain amounts of taxes that one would have to pay if they're in this country or in that country. It all blends in.
18: Yeah. And it's very interesting.

0: Absolutely, yeah, and that's a big issue too. What are some good tax breaks though? Are there anything like? Is it even tuition tax breaks or child credit? What's anything that's like standing out right now that we could make sure that we take off on our income tax when we do?
1: Well, I don't do individual tax. I do corporations.
0: Yeah,
1: they have their own form of carry forward losses, and that's how they've evened out and not paid. Yeah.
0: If corporations do a lot of donations throughout the year, do they actually get a break at the end?
1: They do get a discount. They don't get dollar-for-dollar credit, but they do get a deduction as long as they use an itemized deduction. As far as I'm aware of, yeah.
0: Yeah. What are some of the big corporations that that you have worked with?
1: Well, my account currently is on Paramount Skydance. That's my big bread and butter right now. And
0: okay.
1: And there are many different subsidiaries right now that I've looked at.
0: Aren't they trying to merge with other corporations, to build upon that?
1: Yes, there's talks of merging with Warner Brothers. There's been a deal, but there's no set deal date right now. I still don't know what's going on fully with them.
0: Yeah, it's very interesting. Now, what would be the benefits of that merging together? Do you think that is something that these companies should do at this point to stay afloat, or it doesn't really matter?
1: I'm not here to say. I just know that Paramount wants to have a bigger space in the media world, and acquiring Warner Brothers, they have like a bigger library.
0: Yeah.
1: It's like how I say it, Nickelodeon purchased Cartoon Network.
0: Yeah. Oh, that's true. That's very true. And also, another big interest that you have is photography. So how did that become something that you're interested in, and what are some things that you do in terms of photography?
1: I hike a lot whenever on the weekends when I have a moment to myself. And I just know some days are so beautiful, you just have to take a photo.
0: Yeah.
1: So then I got into photography that way. I have film cameras and I have digital cameras. It's wonderful.
0: Yeah. Now, also with our cameras, obviously we're all taking a lot of photographs throughout all of our adventures that we have. And what is the best way to probably archive those photos? Do we download them immediately to the computer, or do we keep them on the phone?
1: We download them on the computer, but we also note where they're located. If you like create a new folder on your computer, say this is from this and the other state park. You can figure out, sort them out, know when day when they were photographed. So you could just archive them that way.
0: Yeah, because there's so many now. You probably take, I would say the average person could take up to like 10 pictures a day just randomly, right?
1: 10, I could take 15, 20, if not 100 so if I really want to.
0: There's so many. it's really something that I don't think we ever, I see pictures of myself from the past like on video, but we didn't have the camera, so we weren't really able to take the pictures of them. And now, I do have the old, photos and the Polaroids and all of that, which a lot of that's coming back now.
1: I love film photography. It's a physical media. It's something that you can touch. You don't have to lose it in the cloud. You can rescan it. I love the concepts of film photography. You can just carry the negative. You can look at it in the
0: The negatives, that's what I can remember.
1: You can rescan whichever picture you want.
0: It's very cool. And I also used to have a slide projector with the slides. And
1: those are positives. And then
0: those are very interesting to look at, too, because you can still, the slide projector is old, but it works, and you could still hook it up to look at it.
1: If they're vintage slides, it's like you're going back in time to go to that place.
0: Yeah,
1: that
0: was once. It's really great. You were listening to Lion Tales on the Voice of Nassau Community College, 90.3 WHPC. My name is Dr. Linda Nadian, and our guest today is Manny Theodioso, class of 2018. All right, so we spoke about international tax compliance, which is very interesting, and then your own interest in that work. So what about the work that you do right now at Ernst & Young? What describe your day?
1: Well, my day is rather simple. I first enter the building. But I first say hello to my managers if they're there online, or if they're there, if they need any assistance. The key word is for me is that, I always ask people if they need help. If it's something simple like reprinting forms, or if it's something more complicated, do some more arithmetic involved things, you always ask people, do you need help at this very given moment? And I'm here if you need me.
0: Right. Who have been some of your mentors or your, inspirations, on the job? People that have been doing it for a while, what kind of mentorship have they provided to you?
1: My mentor that I've worked under at Ernst & Young, he has basically told me the whole world of internet.

0: international tax, and he told me that you can do it, and it's not inherently difficult as long as you know the right people at the right time. And that, to me, is one of the most important things, as I helped him out in the very beginning, and now he's helping me out to give me more information and knowledge in how international tax works.
1: Yeah. What is the most stressful time of the year for tax? Is it still January through April, or it's really 12 months?
0: It depends on the field. There's different levels of tax. There's different types of tax to be completed. I'm mostly busy all year round. I do around 45, if not 50 hours sometimes, if it's that much. But I mainly average 45.
1: Yeah, 45 hours a week.
0: 45 hours a week. Since I'm on more than one engagement, I might do a little bit more. That's why I'm towards maybe towards 50. Because right now we are in our busy second wave of busy season that's going to end in October. So.
1: Wow. And then do you work with a team in the office, or it's basically individual and then you come together at one point as a team?
0: We're all over the place there. My team is either in California, they're in India sometimes.
1: Oh, wow.
0: And they're also in the headquarters in New York. We also go to our clients on Paramount and Times Square. That's where we meet up more often and whatnot.
1: Yeah.
0: But mainly we're all over the place.
1: And then does this type of work provide you with bonuses, or how do you move up in the corporations?
0: Well, you just have to do your work. You have to speak to the right people, and you have to understand that they need help, and they have to recognize that you know certain things, how they work.
1: Yeah.
0: It's not really a given.
1: Right.
0: You have to put in the hours. You have to understand that hard work gets rewarded in the end.
1: Absolutely. And so being at Nassau, you know, way back when in 2018, and if you look at yourself now, what would you tell some of the incoming students that are coming to Nassau for the first time?
0: I would say this: keep an open mind. That's all. Keep an open mind. Take any course you want in your first semester just to see how it's like. You have the opportunity to be here now, so I have to do that. If you don't like certain something, it's not the end of the world.
1: Right.
0: You can just discover. If you don't like going to nursing and you like mortuary science, if you don't want to do business, you want to go into engineering, it's now, so it gives me anyone the opportunity to switch different fields right here, right now.
1: Right. And when you were first coming into Nassau, you know, obviously we all take English 101 or the first couple of writing classes. How did you feel your writing was from coming from the high school right into a community college?
0: My writing was the greatest, but Nassau did teach me the basics more or less, and to me even more of an advanced, eventually more of an advanced knowledge of writing. Clearly.
1: Yeah.
0: I am an author now, too.
1: Okay. Yeah, did you partake in any of the clubs and activities that were on campus that were offered to you? Did you know about them?
0: I joined Nerdvana, which was at the Union Building. I don't know if they're still there or not.
1: Oh, I think we might have Nerdvana. I've heard of that.
0: Yeah, they're still at the Union. If they're there, they're at the Union Building right now. But we hung out there. That was the, as far as I'm aware of, in terms of clubs.
1: Yeah, and what about, I guess, in terms of tutoring or the library or any of those other resources that were offered, there were quite a few of them.
0: I remember going to the math tutoring a lot. They were very helpful.
1: Yeah.
0: I was there for pre-calculus, calculus 1, algebra 2, and trig. I know they're not in order, but I remember going there every 2 seconds, and they're always there to help me out every 2 seconds, and that's one of the greatest gifts I can have.
1: Oh, yeah.
0: Because math was a very difficult subject for the longest time. I eventually clicked it, but...
1: Yeah, that's exactly what happened to me. I struggled, but then one day it just, I don't know, then I didn't feel the anxiety about math anymore, and now I can do it. I don't think I can do calc, but if I had to, I would.
0: Yeah.
1: So right now, you know, you're a working guy, and what are your main hobbies to relax?
0: Photography. I enjoy it, and hiking.
1: Yeah.
0: I was this past week at Planting Fields Arboretum in Oyster Bay, New York. It's a beautiful estate where you can just go a little bit of walking, look at the flowers, and enjoy the sun.
1: Yeah. There's a lot of hiking trails, you know, throughout the state, and, you know, people are utilizing them. And what's the longest that you've ever been on a hike?
0: I would say I've hiked around 10, 20 miles when I was in Scouts years ago.
1: Yeah. Wow. That's a lot. Yeah. It's really interesting because people are into that, but it's to be out and to be able to take photos is really incredible, too. So what would you tell your younger self now that you have all these accomplishments and you're back here, you know, creating a segment of Lion Tales?
0: I would say continue what you're doing. You're doing it correctly.
1: Yeah. That's all. And what's on your bucket list?
0: My bucket list is to visit many different parts of the world. I want to visit Japan. I want to visit Brazil. I want to visit Sweden, all these different places that I've never thought of going, but it's wonderful.
1: Have you been out of the country at all?
0: Yes, I've been to Greece and I've been to the Netherlands.
1: Yeah, wow. So it's great. You know, I think that you start to say to yourself, oh, I went here and here and here. And the next thing, it's like the top five places where you wanted to go. So you'll absolutely be able to get to do all of that. Now, I would like to thank our guest, Manny Theodioso. How can our listeners contact you?
0: Well, you can contact me by my Instagram, at Manny Theodioso, if you have any questions.
1: Okay. Thank you for being here today, Manny. Thanks so much for being our guest today. My name is Dr. Linda Nadian, and I serve as the parliamentarian on the board of the Nassau Community College Alumni Association, and I am a proud alum. 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
9: 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You're running out of time to see what Beery's is all about. 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

90.3 WHPC, the voice of Nassau Community College. Yeah, it's still going on. The nor'easter, lots of wind, though not as much rain. At least where I live and where I've yesterday when I was driving, the rain didn't seem to be hitting us. I'm sure in other areas it did, but where I was driving, it was just windy. Some branches are down, but not as bad as it could have been. Still got another day or so. Be careful out there. Don't forget about the Good Gold Show every Monday, 10 a.m. to 12 noon, hosted by Ed Newlands. He plays all the hits. That's every Monday, 10 a.m. to 12 noon, right here on 90.3 WHPC. Here is the American Breed. This song, well, not this song, but not this version, I should say, was used as part of a New York Telephone advertising campaign, if you remember New York Telephone.

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1: WHPC. I'm trying to match the jingle sort of out of my voice into the end of the song. Don't Let Me Be Misunderstood, The Animals, and before that, Bend Me, Shape Me, The American Breed. This next song is going out to Paulie. He lives in Lynbrook, and at one point he was a roadie for this band. This is April Wine, Just Between You and Me, right here on The Free For All.

90.3 WHPC. The single version, the 45 version of Freeway of Love, Aretha Franklin. A little help there from Clarence Clemens. And don't forget, every Sunday, that's today, from 1 p.m. to 3 p.m., Kim Tracy is the host of Thunder Road Radio, playing the music of Bruce Springsteen and the E Street Band. Before that, April Wine, Just Between You and Me. And let's get to a cover. The show used to be on, MeTV, Monday mornings at 4 a.m., and I'd be up watching it. Of course, I do From the Press Box at 9 o'clock in the morning. So I'd watch Peter Gunn and then go to sleep at 5 and wake up at like 7. Peter Gunn was a cool show. It was written for adults. I always thought that. And there was always, some good-looking women in it, too. Here's Art of Noise and Duane Eddy. The Peter Gunn theme right here on 90.3 WHPC.

You know, the song I used to think was kind of innocent. It's not. Is Barrett Strong? Money, that's what I want. Ain't that the truth? Need money, baby. Right here on WHPC.

90.3 WHPC. You're driving up the East Coast. You just spent a day at a concert in D.C. or something. And you're coming back to Long Island. No sleep till Brooklyn. Not that you're going to sleep there and then not, you know, screw up on the Bell Parkway. No, no, no. But it's a great driving song. Beastie Boys right here on 90.3 WHPC. Let's get to a song that's really a rock song. Bee Gees. It was called Disco. Well, this is actually more of a rock song. Listen to the riff. A little Stayin' Alive right here on 90.3 WHPC.

The band is called the DGs. That is Dave Grohl and friends doing, they did an EP of Bee Gees songs, but they were the DGs because Dave Grohl, just like Brothers Gibb. You Should Be Dancing, and before that we heard the Bee Gees doing Staying Alive right here on 90.3 WHPC. How you doing on this Sunday, the 27th of September, 2026? The nor'easter's out there, lots of wind. To me, not as much rain, but now I've been in this basement for like an hour, so I could be wrong. But it's still not over. Let's be careful out there. Here's Bill Withers. Use Me, Baby. On the free-for-all.

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Coming up at 9 o'clock, High Fidelity with Kim Tracy. 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The show is called Piano Man. 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
5: 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My name is Mike McNeff. I'm one of the owners of the Irish Poet. And if you haven't stopped by yet, what are you waiting for? There's something here for everyone. Whatever you're in the mood for, we got it. Got kids? No problem. 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
8: I'm looking for a record for my daughter for her birthday. 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Do you have it?
9: Yeah.
8: Great.
9: We have it.
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I'm Kim Tracy, playing a mix of music, focusing on newer music and less familiar artists, and it's all about twofers today. So Turnstile there was Slow Dive, and now Turnstile with Holiday, exclusively on the voice of Nassau Community College. 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

couple from Hotline TNT, signed to Jack White's Third Man Records label. That was Spot Me 100 and Break Right from Raspberry Moon right here on the Voice of Nassau Community College 90.3 WHPC. I'm Kim Tracy. This is High Fidelity. Thanks for listening today. And we heard a couple from Vampire Weekend, Sympathy from Father of the Bride, and A-Punk. We also heard from Ross Stamm, who formerly was a member of Vampire Weekend, on his from his solo career. We heard Under Control and Back of the Truck. And music from White Denim now. This song is called It Might Get Dark from 2019 on 90.3 WHPC.

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I used to go to this bar, and a cover of the Buggles' Video Killed the Radio Star right here on 90.3 WHPC, the voice of Nassau Community College. Kim Tracy with you. This is High Fidelity, where I play a mix of music focusing on newer music and less familiar artists. We heard from King Tuff, Stairway to Nowhere, and Never Ending Sunshine, and a couple from White Denim Ruby, and It Might Get Dark, right here on WHPC. Rap Boys are up next. Love this band. 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

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And we'll wrap up this hour of Twofers on High Fidelity with a couple from my boy Jeff Rosenstock. I'll talk to you again next Sunday morning at 9 a.m. Here's Hey Allison on WHPC.

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90.3 WHPC, Johnny Rivers with Secret Agent Man. Sometimes it sounds like he's saying Secret Asian Man, which I guess is just appropriate. You know, why not? And we began our show with Casey and the Sunshine Band. Shake, shake, shake, shake, shake, shake, shake your booty. Right here on the Free For All. My name is Rob Leonard. Thank you for finding us. 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We have a Billy Joel show here, hosted by the mayor, Chris Muldoon, every Sunday at 3 p.m. That's today. Here's Running on Ice from the Bridge, right here on 90.3 WHPC.

Who is this Lena girl? And where can I meet her? I'll tell you where. Go back to high school. She's there somewhere. She's one of those girls, you know. Billy Joel, end of side one for Glass Houses, all for Lena. And before that, it's the lead-off track off the bridge. Running on Ice right here on 90.3 WHPC. The free-for-all is on your radio. My name is Rob Leonard, and thank you for finding us. And before that, we heard Secret Agent Man and Shake Your Booty. As we begin the show, as this is the free-for-all, man, and you know what that means? We get to play a different mix of things in different orders. Here's Run to You. Bryan Adams on the free-for-all.

Of course, Mick Jagger, when backing vocals, almost sharing vocals in the third verse there. And there was a show on Carly Simon years ago called Bravo Profiles. It was a recut of the South Bank shows. And Carly said that Mick said to her, "You're a rock and roll singer. Sing like one." And that helped her sing "You're So Vain." Because she's singing more like a rocker. Of course, Carly has some great stories, some great songs. Still has not officially said who the song is about, though many people have said or thought that might be about Warren Beatty. It doesn't matter. It's still a great song. It could be about Mick. Who knows? You know, did Mick and Carly get together? I don't know. You're listening to the free-for-all right here on 90.3 WHPC. Before that, Buddy Holly and the Crickets, "Think It Over" and "Run to You." Brian Adams right here. And coming up at 12 o'clock, Miracles of Miracles is happening. Motor Mouth Radio, hosted by Chris Switzer, Ray Guarino, talking about automobiles at 1 o'clock. Kim Tracy on Thunder Road Radio at 3 o'clock. I mentioned it before. The mayor, Chris Muldoon, is the host of Piano Man, playing the music of Billy Joel. And don't forget The Rock Overdose, hosted by Mike at 4 and Gabe at 5. I did not know that Aerosmith put out a record back in 2012. I did not know this because they haven't put out a record in so long. But Jack Douglas, a longtime producer, came back and he was credited as co-producer. But there are some songs produced by someone named Marty Fredrickson and, of course, Steven Tyler. And Marty Fredrickson's also on the thing. He helped write some of the songs. But one of the interesting songs on here is a duet with Carrie Underwood called "Can't Stop Loving You." So from the album from Aerosmith called "Music from Another Dimension," here's Carrie Underwood and Aerosmith, or is it Aerosmith and Carrie Underwood? "Can't Stop Loving You," right here on 90.3 WHPC, the free-for-all.

0: 90.3 WHPC. Carrie Underwood helping out there. Can't Stop Loving You, Aerosmith, from what I think is their last studio album. It's called Music from Another Dimension. A lot of co-writing in the band here. It's usually Steven and Joe, but the band members also helped out a lot, too. So I think we're going to play one more track on here. I'm going to play the lead-off track. Julian Lennon is on this track. I think it's called either Love 30 or Love Triple X. I don't know which one, but here it is on the free-for-all.
1: There is nothing wrong with your perception of reality. Do not attempt to adjust the illusion. We control the harmonics. We control your emotions. We will move you to the left. We will move you to the right. We can reduce the volume to a whisper or increase it to a deafening roar. Now is the time to submit quietly. We control all you hear and feel. You are about to enter a great adventure, an experience in the awe and mystery. From your ultimate fantasies to your deepest fears, from which you may never return.

Such a religious song, and went to the top of the charts. That's the Edwin Hawkins Singers with Oh Happy Day, and Derek and the Dominoes with some bell-bottom blues. And we heard Peter Frampton, Show Me the Way Live, because, you know, the studio version's not bad, but man, his live album, Frampton Comes Alive, one of the biggest sellers of all time, just made those songs a lot better. And that happens sometimes. You know, you record it, and then you get to play it more and more, and you learn the little ins and outs. As a musician, you're like, oh, that's okay. We'll add a little riff there, and that's what happens. You're listening to the free-for-all right here on 90.3 WHPC. My name is Rob Leonard. Thank you for finding us. Give us a call. We'd love to hear from you. 516-572-7440. Here's Stevie Wonder. Isn't she lovely? It's about the baby. But can be taken so many ways. Right here on the free-for-all.

0: You know, when you have a riff like that, you got to keep playing it. It's an indestructible riff. That is one of, you know, Kashmir by Led Zeppelin's another one of those indestructible riffs that you just got to keep hearing and playing. That's Stevie Wonder with Isn't She Lovely right here on the Free For All on 90.3 WHPC. 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It's going to be windy all day. It's going to be raining all day. It's going to be cloudy all day. A high about 66. And, you know, I was outside before. It's more windy right now than raining. But it's going to rain again. It's going to keep raining on and off, but mostly on. Tonight, it's going to be rain. Rain, rain, rain, rain, rain. Low about 61. Tomorrow, guess what? More rain. More rain. It's going to go to a high of 62. And tomorrow night, the rain finally stops about 7 p.m. And it'll be cloudy for the remainder of the evening. But we're going to have a lot of rain. Now, rain's not bad, by the way. We need the aquifers, the waterfers, all the water. We don't need flooding, but we need the water to, take care of business, 516-572-7440. My name is Rob Leonard. 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

Pearl Necklace right here on 90.3 WHPC. ZZ Top. They played over at Eisenhower Park at the beginning of the month. There's only one member left now of ZZ Top, Frank Beard, recently dying. But the band continues, partly because they have shows to do. If not, they don't get paid. Will they continue afterwards? That's the question. As ZZ Top. At this point, there's so many bands out there that don't have any original members. At least you'd have one original member of ZZ Top. We'll see what happens because, you know, Foreigner, no original members. It was Lynyrd Skynyrd. Ricky Medlock played on the demos and then went to Blackfoot. And Johnny Van Zandt was Ronnie's brother, but that doesn't mean he gets a pass. So there's a lot of bands that just don't have original members anymore. And that's okay because guess what? The Count Basie Orchestra still plays. And guess what? All those guys aren't around. The Glenn Miller Orchestra still plays after all these years. They're still not an original member there for a long time. Duke Ellington's band. You know, all these bands are still out there. The music's what people go for at this point. And, you know, why not? Keep the music alive. You're listening to 90.3 WHPC, the voice of Nassau Community College. I've had this thing on the back of my head. It was like a lump. That's just bugging me. And I'm trying to massage it, and it goes away, but then it comes back. And right now, my headphones, I don't hear much in my headphones. And I actually went for a hearing test last week. And they were trying to get me to become a person who wears hearing aids. And I'm not ready for it yet. I have a little bit of tinnitus going. But they were like, you know, trying to say, well, you know, we can get you right here. Here's some hearing aids. And I said, well, how much are they? And they told me the price. I go, no way in hell can I afford that. I'll take the tinnitus in my ear for a little longer. But, you know, we all get to be a certain age and it just starts happening. And plus, everyone here loves the headphones loud. Kim loves her headphones loud. Steve Mandracina loves his headphones loud. Ray loves his headphones loud. You know? It doesn't mean you're deaf. It just means you want to hear air the way it goes. I don't know. I've seen these guys a bunch of times, and maybe that's why I have a hearing problem. Here's Zebra. Who's behind the door? Hello? Who's there? It's Zebra. Right here on 90.3 WHPC.

0: 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Yes, I played Yes on my show. Incredible. I was a Ray pick of the week. You know, we used to do the Ray pick of the week, and then we stopped doing it. Ray hates music now. He just listens to talk radio all day because he does a talk show. And you know who's on his show? Uh-oh, wrong one. The Adobe we want. Hello, my friend, Chris Switzer. Can you hear me?
1: Hello, Robbie.
0: There you
1: How
0: go.
1: Are you?
0: Just hello, because you know we used to have a chat thing going on.
1: We
0: if
1: did.
0: You remember.
1: We did.
0: And then you moved away to a faraway state called the Nutmeg State.
1: I did.
0: Home of bad pizza and bad highways and, you know.
1: Yes. I'm afraid bad pizza. The highways aren't so bad. But the pizza I am not really a fan of compared to New York. I'm sure it's good to some people up here, but no.
0: See, up there. That's the thing. You know, you grew up in Brooklyn. There's a pizza place every 10 feet that is good. You know?
1: There was.
0: And then that's changing now because the old Italian guys are retiring and their kids don't want to go into the business. Right. They're like, why would I want to make pizza? Because you make a lot of money. And you stand around all day in your T-shirt.
1: Yes. You smell like sauce.
0: Yeah. And you had a little garlic in there. Right. But, you know, I love, and my family gets on my case about this, but whenever I make sauce, which isn't a lot, but when I make sauce and it has like chunks of tomato in there, I put it into the old Waring blender, two speeds, and boom, and it turns into like pulp.
1: Wow.
0: And you throw some garlic in there, and it's perfect.
1: When you make sauce, do you wear the T-shirt?
0: Sleeveless T-shirt?
1: The sleeveless T-shirts.
0: Yeah, because when you got guns like this, man.
1: Wow. Ooh. Put those things down. You don't know where they've been.
0: Yeah, so that's my only thing with, because my mom's like, well, what's the tomato supposed to be there? I'm like, yeah, but I hate the chunkiness of it. But I hate all textured food. I can drink orange juice. I really don't like oranges.
1: Oh, my
0: you know?
1: God,
0: so I like, what else do I like? That's basically
1: like everything pureed.
0: I do.
1: You can't eat rice pudding.
0: I love rice pudding.
1: But rice pudding is a texture nightmare.
0: I know, but I don't mind that.
1: You are a contradiction, young man.
0: That you know that.
1: You're a walking contradiction.
0: So when are you coming down to visit, man? I'm just, you know.
1: Why?
0: Why not? You know, hop on the ferry and come over to Port Jeff. And, you know.
1: Right.
0: Yeah, we'll meet you out at Port Jeff. And they can just go right back instead of coming out here. And
1: you know what? That's really not a bad idea.
0: You see, we'll meet you up there. There's got to be some place to eat there, and you come down. You can even stand on the ferry.
1: You know, it's funny because Port Jeff is so much nicer than Bridgeport. So much nicer.
0: Really? I haven't been to Bridgeport since my car died, and we towed it to Bridgeport, and then they pushed it on to the ferry, and then we pulled it off, and we drove it from Port Jeff to my house.
1: Wow.
0: One of my great stories that I could tell for literally 15 minutes.
1: You pushed a car onto the ferry.
0: It wasn't me. It was the guys who worked for the ferry.
1: Wow.
0: Because the engine had died. We didn't know it had died at the time. We thought it was maybe fixable.
1: Right.
0: And they said, okay, yeah, we'll just push it across.
1: You pushed a non-working vehicle onto a ferry.
0: Yeah, instead of hiring a tow truck. I don't think they would have let the tow truck on. So
1: I have no clue. I've never heard of anything
0: so long ago.
1: Crazy.
0: Anyway, Ray and Chris are coming up next. They will talk about automobiles because that's what they do. It's one of the greatest automobile shows around. And guess what? You have the opportunity to listen to them and say, I've listened to Chris and Ray. You know, so that's important. That's important.
1: Oh, yeah. And there's medication to help you for it.
0: And so, if you want to listen to their old shows, you know, like I was listening to The Sounds of Sinatra this morning. Now, Sid Mark's dead for like 10 years, but it doesn't matter.
1: Wow.
0: And he's on. And then there's these Casey Kasem shows on iHeartRadio app from the 70s and the 80s.
1: You know what? I miss those shows. It's not a Sunday morning unless you hear Casey Kasem.
0: Well, they have them in 24 hours in rotation. There's no commercials. So it goes from one segment to the other. It doesn't even stop. It's very cool.
1: Wow.
0: So just, you know, just in case. But at the same time, your show is one day going to be doing the same thing. They'll be on a loop.
1: We're doing it right now.
0: Okay, you see here.
1: We're doing it right now. I have a little pet project called Car Course Media.
0: Ah.
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0: Okay.
1: The site is still being built, but it does have, it does sport a lot of old Motormouth radio shows.
0: The thing about it is 24 years of shows times 52, let me see, 24 times 52 is an 8, 4, 20.
1: Well, Robbie is doing math.
0: About 1,300 shows. 1,250.
1: Okay.
0: Not bad.
1: Not bad.
0: Not bad.
1: Pretty good run, right? So, and they're not around. Like, you can't listen to a show from 2011. You can't listen to a show from 2004.
0: Where else am I going to hear the Bronc on with you guys?
1: There are a couple of Bronc shows that are on.
0: There better be.
1: Yeah.
0: Okay.
1: Oh,
0: well,
1: yeah. There's a couple with you in there too.
0: I
1: young and spry, Robbie Leonard.
0: I'm still young and spry, though. I have a headache in the back of my head for some. It's like a lump grew there, and I keep massaging it. It goes away, but then it comes back.
1: You better go see a doctor about that.
0: I don't think it's anything bad. It's only been that for 4 days.
1: Oh.
0: Anyway, we're gonna play some Billy Squier right here on 90.3 WHPC, the free for all.

That's right, Al. You lost. And let me tell you what you didn't win. A 20-volume set of the Encyclopedia International, a case of turtle wax, and a year's supply of Rice-A-Roni, the San Francisco treat. But that's not all. You also made yourself look like a jerk in front of millions of people. And you brought shame and disgrace on your family name for generations to come. You don't get to come back tomorrow. You don't even get a lousy copy of our home game. You're a complete loser.

That's Don Pardo on that song. I Lost on Jeopardy. Weird Al Yankovic. And people forget Don Pardo, how many shows he did. He did Saturday Night Live for many, many, many years. But he did a lot more announcing. And, of course, he was the original announcer, not the host, but the original announcer on Jeopardy. And if we're going to have Eminem in the Rock and Roll Hall of Fame and a lot of these other hip-hop guys and gals and Madonna, though I like Madonna, isn't Weird Al Yankovic ready to be put into the Rock and Roll Hall of Fame right next to the Monkees? You know, that would be a perfect thing. And, you know, it's not happening, of course. But it should. It wouldn't be a bad idea, you know. Coming up at 12 o'clock, you love them. You know them. They're actually kind of cool guys, too. Chris Switzer, Ray Guarino, Motormouth Radio. They will be on the air to take your calls. If you have any cool car questions, like, you know, how to gap a spark plug, they can help you. They might say, oh, you don't know how to gap a spark plug, and then laugh later on. But on the air, they will love you and be your friend and want to hold your hand as you try to gap your spark plug. I don't know how to gap a spark plug. Actually, I do. It's one of the few things I know. I actually have a gapper in my car. Not that I've changed my spark plugs, because the last time I changed my spark plugs, I forgot you have to, like, cross the wires, and I screwed up. So I had to bring it to my mechanic, and he overlapped them. There's something that you just can't just shove them in there and do that. I don't know why, but that's the way life is, and sometimes you learn along the way. I also learned that every time I change my battery, I have to call the people at Honda to get the code for my radio, because my radio, you know, shuts off, and then you can't reuse it unless you get a code from them. So I've changed my battery a few times, and like for a while I didn't know this, how to do this, and a friend of mine says, you have to call Honda. I said, okay. And you know who my friend told me this? It was Chris Switzer, Ray Guarino. That's how much they care. And you might say, oh, okay. That's all I have to say, my friends. That's how much they care. If they care so much, you should be listening. At 1 o'clock, Thunder Road Radio with Kim Tracy, playing the music of Bruce Springsteen and the E Street Band. At 3 o'clock, the mayor, Chris Muldoon, comes in, and he plays the music of Billy Joel. And then at 4 and 5 o'clock, the rock overdose of classic rock with Mike at 4 o'clock and Gabe at 5 o'clock. 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If you wanted to stream, go to nccradio.org. You'll appreciate that, too. Here's Vanity Fair, Hitching a Ride. 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

I have 63. Currently outside the studios here at Nassau Community College, it is 65 degrees. My name is Rob Leonard, and the show you're listening to is The Free For All here every Sunday, 10 a.m. to 12 noon. And don't forget, every Monday, my brother Tim and I talk sports from the press box, 9 a.m. to 10 a.m. It becomes a podcast later on. And every Friday, Beatles songs from 8 p.m. to 11 p.m. This next one's going out to Anthony out in Oceanside. He said, Rob, what about some David Bowie? And I said, what about some Mick Jagger and David Bowie? His Dancing in the Street on the Free For All.

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8: 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Gas, but mechanical trickery never before revealed over FCC-regulated airwaves. Thrill to the explosive tension as Chris and Ray cuss each other down the track and barrel roll across the finish line, laughing at certain disaster as they shake hands for the devil! All that and much more this Sunday at high noon on the Motormouth Radio Hour. 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Sunday!
9: Oh, I gotcha! You thought I didn't see you now, didn't you? You tried to sneak by me now, didn't you? Now give me what you promised me. Give it here! Come on!
10: Yeah, give it right here. 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Not just one of them, not kind of one in the group. 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
10: Yeah,
11: that's
10: yeah.
11: That's right.
10: Well,
11: not a high quality place.
10: Yeah, we try. Anyway, maybe a little high quality broadcasting.
11: As low as we can.
10: But we will give you advice. We'll listen to your problems. We'll give you advice. You can call us at 516-572-7440.
11: While Ray does some house cleaning, you could also text us at 203-670-4127.
10: Well, yeah, Rob's got a thing on his head, so...
11: Just be careful. Tell Rob to take care of that thing on his head.
10: Yeah. So, yeah.
11: Who knows?
10: You know, I got some funny stuff to talk about today. It's really
11: tell us.
10: Kind of wild what goes on here in life.
11: yeah, life on the island.
10: I got a call last week from our buddy Barry over at Neighbors Automotive.
11: Oh, that's right? A name I haven't heard in a while. How is he? Yeah.
10: He's doing fine. And he said, hey, listen, you still doing carburetors? I'm like, yeah,
11: carburetors.
10: Of course I am. So he goes, I got a Marine. He says, you know, quadrajet Marine. He goes, in fact, I got two of them for you. I
11: was like, oh, dear.
10: Two. Jeez, when it rains, it pours.
11: Yes, two Marines and a sailor and an Army man, too.
10: So I will tell you that Marine carburetors, just like Marine alternators and starters, are
11: backwards.
10: Kind of the, no, they're not backwards. They're kind of the, sometimes the worst of the worst.
11: Well, think of the environment that they live in.
10: That's why.
11: Is just remarkably bad.
10: Right.
11: For any sort of metal object that has to take in air and gas and be subjected to salt
10: with
11: and
10: little,
11: salt
10: the ones
11: water.
10: That and they have little tiny orifices and passages.
11: Right.
10: So okay, so I pick up these
11: easily get clogged.
10: I pick up these carbs. And they looked okay from the outside. And I turned them over. The butterflies worked. I said, good, good, good. We're ahead of the game. But one of them had the, well, what he did, he handed me this little soup container, a Chinese soup container. He goes, here, this goes with them. I'm like,
11: I was going to say wonton?
10: I was hoping. You know,
11: egg drop?
10: I like the combination, the wonton egg drop myself.
11: You are a crazy young man.
10: But what was in there kind of shocked me and kind of stunned me. I saw an accelerator pump arm, a piece of linkage, and two power pistons. And I said, are these from there? And I looked at one carburetor, and the roll pin had been pushed back. The accelerator pump arm was out. That carburetor was definitely apart. And one of those power pistons came out of it.
11: So somebody messed with these things.
10: And the power piston has the two primary needles. So nobody could ever get them back in. That's the problem. So luckily, instead of just jamming them in and bending them, they just left them out. I'm like, why two? Well, I found out subsequently they had taken the other one apart too. So, but I said to Barry, I said, okay, already, I'm projecting into the future now. When you do enough of these, you know what parts you're dealing with.
11: And you know when your price goes up.
10: Well, right. Well, that actually comes in later too. So I said to him, you know, the only thing I don't see here and I'm concerned about is that little tiny spring that sits under the power piston, which actually makes it raise and lower with vacuum.
11: Oh,
10: and I said, you can't just take one out of a Bic pen either. It doesn't work. And he says, what about a Pentel? I was like, can you tell you're in New York dealing with a New York shop owner, right? When you get answers like, I said, no, Barry, Pentel neither. And reason is, I just did a Marine carb for a different guy a couple months ago, and he also took his carburetor apart to try to put a rebuild kit in it. And there's two pieces that everybody loses and doesn't know where they go in a quadrajet. It's that little spring, and it's the check ball that goes under this one screw. It's the accelerator pump check ball.
11: Infamous check ball.
10: And there's only one place it could go. So regardless, I said, okay, let me take it home, take it apart. I'll let you know. So I did. I did that one first. And you know when carburetors are affected by ethanol, they get that brown, gooey, pudding-like stuff, like the AFB I just did for that Corvette. You've been affected by that in the past as well.
11: Yeah, the mush I found in the Zenith, in the Stromberg Zenith carburetor on the TR6, yes.
10: Well, this carburetor went to white. It looked like plaster in there.
11: Oh, dear.
10: That's what happens after the ethanol is brown. It turns to this white. And I was told by somebody, I literally had to scrape it off with a screwdriver and little picks. And, I used brushes. I used everything. They said that that's the bad residual ethanol, because that could actually make the internal of the carburetor porous and fuel can seep through.
11: Really?
10: So we're going to find out. I don't know. But I did clean it up.
11: That'll make it worthless now, won't it?
10: Now, the other one wasn't nearly as bad as the first one. So, of course, get on the horn, boom, and I call. Who do I get to? Mike's Carbs, yo.
11: Mike's Carburetors.
10: Carburetorparts.com. And I ordered up to two kits. They should be in today, as a matter of fact. I should have them today. So, okay, so two carburetors on the bench. Not that big of a deal, right? Well, right now, Guess how many carburetors I have on my bench from just this week?
11: 850,000.
10: I need a bigger bench. No, I actually have five.
11: Five?
10: Five. Because
11: five carburetors.
10: I was going to my buddy Mark's shop, Auto Sound, over in Freeport, and he's got the 66 Mustang that I was working on at Mike's shop. The black one now.
11: The gray one.
10: Now it's gray. Black. It's been hot. It was kind of primed hot rod black about a year
11: ago.
10: The
11: car that I like to consider was messed with from bumper to bumper.
10: Oh, yeah. Oh, yeah.
11: That
10: yeah.
11: Car.
10: Before he bought it, yeah.
11: Yeah, I was going to say that to me is called a nightmare.
10: Right. Well, now Mark has a nightmare. Literally, the owner put in this painless wiring harness inside and in the engine bay. Mark literally removed all of it. He took it all out and started from scratch. It was easier than trying to.
11: Why?
10: And, well, all right, just give you a quick example. With the engine harness.
11: Why don't you just take a hammer and hit yourself on the head with it.
10: Yeah, well, it's billable hours, dude. Come on.
11: True.
10: You know. So when you come through the firewall, you have to lace the harness, and you could do it just like the factory did, which is usually the better way to do it. Well, this guy didn't. And now to fix it, he had to kind of go. Like, there's certain things you couldn't do because of the way it was already routed. So he just found it easy to take it apart. But anyway, I told you that last week I helped him get the car running, and it was flooded. It was all messed up. He says, you know what? This carburetor probably needs to be redone. And I said, right. So Friday, I go over there, and I said, let me just take this carburetor off. I'll do it. It's an Autolite, a 2150, a little two-barrel. I tell you, a lot of respect for those cars, the 2100 and the 2150s. A lot of respect for those carburetors online.
11: The Ford two barrels are much better than the Ford Autolite four barrels.
10: In some respects, I would agree because I rebuilt both. The 4100 was the one, that's the four barrel. And then there was another one, a 4300, which is kind of an oddball. But the 4100 was on most of the 390s and stuff like that.
11: Yeah, they're not very good carburetors compared to the two barrels.
10: Yeah, very, very good. Fine. So I had a couple questions about it. And I looked online, and a video came up from Mike's Carburetors on how to do some of the procedures. So I watched it, and he clued the watcher in to things you need to know because what happens, I went to his site to order a kit, and there were about 10 or 12 available kits for that carburetor. Because they made it from like 65 up to like into the 80s. You know,
11: wow.
10: So there was different spark solenoids and different things, and you couldn't really tell by looking. So he said, listen, get in touch with us and tell us what you know, let us identify it for you. Of course, there was no tag because this is an aftermarket, Chinese 2150.
11: Great.
10: But he did give some information, which I went out and I noted, and that was whether it was a single or a dual stage power valve. Also took some pictures of the inside of the carburetor, the Venturi booster, got that, the accelerator pump, what else did I need to know? There was something else I needed to know. Oh, also the accelerator pump had an actuating slug, so you measure that. You need the length. And it might be one other piece of information. So
11: I've called you that.
10: Yes, I know.
11: Actuating slug. I
10: called
11: you that.
10: That's okay. I like that too. So what I did was I sent an email to Gabrielle. That's Mike's daughter. She's running a business.
11: And she knows you on a first name basis now, I'm sure.
10: She does. She does. So
11: what now, Ray?
10: Yeah. I said to her, listen, this is the deal. I have this 2150, and here are the here are the specs that I'm dealing with. Right. And I gave her all the information. So that I think I sent that either Friday night or Saturday morning. I said, I won't hear from her till Monday, right? No, she got back to me yesterday and said, wow, thanks for doing the homework for us. And because you did, you need kit K0485, whatever. I'm like,
11: You gave her all the information where she can provide you with the correct part.
10: Exactly.
11: That's called the easy life, if you ask me.
10: Exactly. So that one's coming. That kit now will be a few days out. We'll do that. And in the meantime, at Mark's, he was asking me, we were talking about cleaning the carburetors. And I said, yeah, listen, I used to use a HydroSeal and this and that. I said, now I've gone to the ultrasonic. And he goes, yeah, I got a pair of Delordos. And these are two-throat Delordos.
11: Why he has a deep voice.
10: He's a big Corvette Corvair guy. and Volkswagen guy. So he said, but they got bathed in Sandy, which was back in 2012. I was like,
11: they're sitting on a shelf somewhere.
10: He says, I said, listen, why don't you give them to me? Let me see what I could do. Let me throw them in the ultrasonic and then put them through a number of cycles and see what happens. So he says, okay. I took them. And yeah, you couldn't open the butterflies. They were seized solid and, you know, a lot of aluminum. So I took apart a few things on it to make it smaller, threw it in the ultrasonic, and then my ultrasonic, it's a big one, and I had problems with it a couple of years ago. The power switch went bad.
11: I remember you talking about that.
10: And I was going to put a new switch in, but the problem is they put the switch and the receptacle for the plug in one blow-molded housing. So I did find a guy online. They were no help online asking, nothing at all, no. So a guy online did do a video. He had a different piece of equipment that had the same switch arrangement and said, listen, if you need one of these, you're not going to get it from them. Go to Amazon. Here's a part number. And I bought one and it fit. Okay. So now I don't even use the switch anymore. I take the cord. I plug it in when I want to use it. When I'm done, I unplug it. I just do that. So because they said some of these things like lit up, you know, on the bench with. So I'm not going to take a chance.
11: Got it.
10: So now I had done the three carburetors already, luckily, the three that I'm going to get paid for. And I put the Dell'Orto in, I plugged the thing back in, and nothing. I don't have power. So I wiggled the plug in the extension cord, and the ultrasonic gave me a little bit of a zits and then stopped. I was like, whoa, wait a minute.
11: What?
10: So
11: now,
10: I go
11: Batman.
10: Around the back, I try the power switch, nothing. I tried different outlets, nothing. I was like, oh, it died. And I remember guys saying, this line, the Vivor line, which is very, very popular, when they work great. They said, though, you know, like this is a 30-liter that I'm using for carburetors. They said, and it was about $140, $150 bucks. Christian even said it. He said, you know what? If it goes bad in a couple of years, I'll throw it out. I'll buy a new one. Because the same size in an American-made one, which would be made for medical, would be probably $600, $700 or more.
11: Wow.
10: So treat it like a throwaway, which I don't like doing. So
11: I don't blame you.
10: I take my tub out. I empty all the water out. I'm going to move it over to the bench to take it apart again. And as I turned it, this is the takeaway. Always look at the obvious. No matter what you're working on, always check the stupid stuff first.
11: I never do that.
10: I know. And it saved me because when I turned it around, the plug where it's like a computer plug where it plugs into the back of a PC, you know, the three-prong female plug.
11: Sure.
10: It looked like the orientation looked wrong. So I just took it and I pushed it in and bang, it seated in. I'm like, wait a minute. I plugged the thing in. It worked. The plug had worked its way loose out of the back.
11: Wow.
10: So great. Put it back, fill it with water, and then there we go. So the water's in there. So always check, you know, keep it simple, stupid. That's what they say.
11: No, I totally agree with you there. Yes. Because I can't tell you how many times I've been bitten by that, whereupon it was the simple thing. I was all ready to start the complicated route, and you realize it's the smallest, simplest thing. So, so I totally understand it. But that's. So now you got five carburetors on the bench.
10: Yeah. Well,
11: I would have started on my carburetor, but I went and did a massive maintenance schedule on the CX-9. It was just a complete fluid exchange all week.
10: Really?
11: Actually, all weekend. Last weekend.
10: Okay.
11: I was able to. I had a laugh. I changed the rear end fluid in the Mazda after 120,000 miles.
10: Okay.
11: And I was expecting black gook to come out of this thing.
10: Right.
11: And it was really nice. You know, Mazda, they do everything. It's funny. They really take care in maintenance procedures. There were two plugs on the differential. There was a top plug and a bottom plug, obviously.
10: Right.
11: And of course, you take the top plug off first to make sure you're able to put fluid into it.
10: Yes.
11: Before you take the bottom plug off.
10: Right.
11: So of course, both plugs came off no problem. I get such a kick out of cleaning off the metal filings off the magnet
10: What's your procedure for that?
11: Use a finger.
10: Oh.
11: with a rag on it.
10: Okay.
11: Okay.
10: All right.
11: But it's like spooning off like a little ice cream.
10: Yeah, because it's kind of gray and gloppy almost. Give it a shot of brake cleaner or a carburetor cleaner.
11: No, I just cleaned it.
10: Okay.
11: Where it was clean.
10: All right.
11: So,
10: good.
11: And so put it aside, and I was able to do the exchange in 10-15 minutes tops.
10: Nice.
11: Bought the pump. I went on to Amazon, and best $11 I ever spent. It's a white pump that actually fits into the quart jug of the gear oil. And you just sit there. It's got a hose, pump it right into the hole, filled it up in a matter of minutes.
10: Yeah, much cleaner and neater, yeah.
11: Not a single drop. I was so impressed.
10: Right.
11: So
10: Good.
11: So got that done. Now I'm planning on doing the same thing on the Explorer. Now, they share a lot of parts, the Mazda CX-9 and the Explorer. They share a lot of Ford components and Mazda components. So I'm thinking, I'm going to slide under the Ford and find the same thing.
10: Uh-huh.
11: So,
10: yeah.
11: Because it just has the one plug on the back cover of the Explorer rear. So now I haven't done it yet because I look at it and go, this is going to be a project.
10: You got to pull the cover.
11: Either pull the cover or I have to
10: siphon.
11: Suck out.
10: Yeah, I'd pull the cover. Because there's always stuff that, all that stuff you find on the magnet, that's what lays in the lowest part of the rear end housing. And I've gone in with my fingers. That's what I will wear gloves and just scoop that stuff out.
11: Yeah.
10: And it is pretty gross.
11: It's pretty nasty. The problem with this is what's around the rear. Because you have the exhaust system runs directly under it. It's one of the few things that the Explorer has in common with my TR6.
10: Uh-huh.
11: Is that it's almost like they forgot the exhaust system. Like the designers went, we just designed the whole undercarriage of this vehicle, but we forgot to put the exhaust system in.
10: Yeah.
11: And they have to run it under everything. So it is literally the lowest part of the truck. So I have to get around that. And not only get around that, there's a brace that sits immediately behind the cover.
10: Okay.
11: So that cover's got to come off and slide straight down.
10: Yeah.
11: And I'm not afraid of that, but I'm like, I'm not in the mood to get bound up with vehicles. I just want to do it.
10: Okay.
11: Get it done. And so that's why I'm thinking, maybe I'm going to suck it out and fill it with fresh fluid, and then maybe in 10,000, 15,000 miles, I'll do it again.
10: I'll say this. Yeah, whatever you can get out and then the amount you can refill is better than leaving the old in. So, okay. I mean, I would go for the cover myself, but yeah, whatever makes you feel comfortable, do it. Yeah.
11: If the cover was more exposed, I would probably do what you say and just get a gasket or Permatex it and go about my business. But
10: it's just
11: where it's sitting. I'm looking
10: That's
11: at it.
10: A dirty
11: it's surrounded
10: job.
11: By
10: I, you know, yeah.
11: junk.
10: Whenever I have a car in, I always, especially if I know it's been sitting, it's one of the ones that I'm, bringing back to life. I always go for the rear end and I'm always almost sorry I did, because that's one of the fluids nobody ever changes.
11: No one changes it.
10: Yeah.
11: It's the truth. And I'm just as guilty, because now I'm watching videos on how-tos, and they're saying, you should change that fluid every 40,000 miles. And I'm like, really?
10: Yeah, I'm going to do my Fiat again. I haven't done the transmission in the rear in a long time. I want to do that one again, too. But
11: So it's one of those things. And what was nice was the fluid that came out of the Mazda was golden. It was not, it didn't look black and icky. What disturbed me a little bit was there was only 24 ounces that came out.
10: Oh, you measured it. Okay.
11: Yeah. And it takes 32 ounces.
10: Yeah.
11: And I'm thinking, did it evaporate?
10: Yeah.
11: Was it shortchanged at the factory?
10: Right.
11: The mind boggles at that point. I mean, now that it doesn't matter because the fluid has been exchanged, but.
10: Yeah. Let's boggle some more.
11: There we sit.
10: Let's go to the phone and say, hi, caller. You're on with the Motor Mouths.
5: Morning, gentlemen.
10: Hey, Bob.
5: How are you?
10: Good. What's up?
5: So,
10: yeah.
5: I guess what we hear in Rockwell Center, it's a big nothing storm.
10: Yeah, you know, I'm not far from you. And I tell you, man, well, we've had lots and lots of wind. And you know, I'm in the garage. I've been in the garage a lot the last few days. And the other day, I was standing there working on these carburetors. And all of a sudden, you know, it's like kind of clear. And then, boom, it just rains. And then it stops. And then I went outside because I saw the sunset the other night. It looked like the west was on fire.
11: Oh, it was amazing.
10: And then when I turned around to come back to the house, I saw this giant double rainbow over my whole neighborhood. I'm like, geez, what's going on here?
11: Yeah, Dawn's got pictures of it.
10: Yeah,
11: we got it too.
5: So it's funny you say that. We took a picture of that sunset and sent it up to College Girl. It was a beautiful sun.
10: Yes.
5: And she sent me back the same thing from Poughkeepsie.
10: Oh, cool, cool.
11: Wow.
5: Yeah.
10: Nice.
5: So I had a couple questions.
10: What do you got?
5: You had mentioned a friend over in with your audio. Could you repeat that, please?
10: Auto Sound. It's Mark's Auto Sound. I don't know if he goes by a more fuller name.
5: Where is he out of?
10: He's in Freeport down on, what do I want to say? Dock Drive. I don't think he's on. Yeah, I've been there like four times in the last couple of days. You think I'd know the street? Down off of West End, off of Atlantic Avenue.
5: Okay. I'll look it up.
10: Or what I'll do is I don't have a card of his, but yeah, if I can find a link, I'll send it to you, Bob.
5: Well, that would be nice because I'm going to hold on to what I have right now, and I need some attention. And you know, guys who do that all day long, that's what I'm going to do.
10: He does do factory stuff. He does custom. He does boat. On the Mustang, he's doing wiring. He's very good with electric.
5: Okay.
10: While we were there, a guy came in with an 05 Ford pickup that now it was a work truck. Now it's his daily trucks. He retired and he took the radio out on the spot and he can deal with either getting them repaired or replaced. He knows where to get replacement radio. So yeah, Mark has been in the business a long time.
5: Okay.
10: Very rapid.
5: If you have that link, that'd be great. If not, I'll see if I find it online.
10: Okay.
5: So I wanted to ask you two questions about the rear in the Mazda, and I think it's applicable to all vehicles. I had GM do the fluid changes. They do it all, you know, differential. They do the tranny. They don't need to do the oil. I'll do the oil and the rear end. But when you guys were doing the Mazda, and you couldn't get to the you couldn't take the hub off it, the plate off it. When they normally service it, they take the hub off. Do they flush that gear the actual gearing at all, or they just leave it as is?
10: What do you mean? Well, you said take the hub off. What's
5: not that? You know, the rear end plate.
10: Oh, the cover. Okay, that was on the Ford that Chris had trouble with. I'll tell you. No,
11: I just did a fluid exchange on the rear end on the Mazda. I didn't pull anything apart, and because it gave you two plugs.
10: Fill and drain. I'll tell you this, Bob.
11: Drain, yeah.
10: When I do the older cars and I take that cover off, unless it's like solid sludge in there,
5: right?
10: And the oil will drip down. If I can see ring gear teeth, no. Like I said, I will wear a glove and get in and scoop out what's in the bottom of the differential as best I can.
5: Right.
10: And then you know, and if I do spray some brake clean in, I want to get in there with a rag and get it all out.
5: Typically, they
10: don't really wash it down; they just do the drain and fill. You know, it's got to be really bad and really old to get very sludgy.
5: Okay, and lastly, I had seen the pre-filled bags, if you will.
10: Yeah. I've used them.
11: Yeah.
5: Okay. My understanding is when you re not with refill bag. Okay, my understanding on that is that when you, after you have it sealed up, you put enough oil in to the level of the plug itself, and that's the amount?
10: Yeah, when you have correct. The, it should just dribble out of the fill plug.
5: Or, right, okay.
10: You stick your pinky in. Yeah, when it just starts to dribble out, I let it dribble until it stops, which means it's level, and then I put the plug back in, and that's it. You're good to go.
5: And that's it.
10: Yeah,
5: okay.
10: That's it.
5: All right, guys. Well, have a great Sunday, and I'll see you again. Find your guy online.
10: Yep.
5: You said he's off West End?
10: Yes, that's correct. Yeah.
5: Okay. Right. West End and Atlantic?
10: West End off Atlantic, south, and Hampton. Hampton Way. That's what it is. Yeah.
5: Oh, so he's down on that small canal.
10: Yes. You go down West End, and then you make a right to the go west, and that's where those are all the canal blocks. Yeah.
5: Thanks, guys.
10: All right, Bob. You're welcome.
11: All right, Bob.
10: All right.
11: Good luck.
5: Bye-bye.
10: Okay. Yeah, it'd be like Bob, 516-572-7440. Check us online, Motor Mouth Radio on Facebook, and Real _ Motor Mouth Radio on Instagram. Chris, this week the YouTube channels did pretty, last 2 weeks we did pretty good on YouTube. Motor Mouth Radio and or Motor Mouth Video on YouTube. This week, Motor Mouth Radio was, I'm sorry, Motor Mouth Video surpassed Motor Mouth Radio, which is,
11: wow.
10: Yeah. They go back and forth. They fight each other, but we will put the shows up. Yeah, later on I'll
11: taking bets.
10: Put the audio up on Spreaker and iHeart, and of course the video from these shows will go up on YouTube. You can see what's going on. I'll find some cool pictures to post online too of all this crazy crap. Of course, all the car shows that were rescheduled are now rescheduled again.
11: I was going to ask about that.
10: Yeah.
11: It's like the third or fourth time these car shows have been. They're going to be canceled due to snow.
10: I know.
11: After a while.
10: The Tobey show is the third. I didn't check the date for the Cruising for a Cause. It may be the 11th of October at Fireman's Field, which is good for them because that'll keep them away from the Tobey show, and they'll have more of a draw because that's for a good good cause. So they'll it's a charity show. So was it Melissa's Wish, I believe. So that will Madeline's Mission. Okay, that's a good one. That's near and dear to our hearts. So
11: for a cause, that's great.
10: It's good doing the maintenance. Like I said, I got some maintenance in line that I'm going to be doing as well on some of the cars. Again, fluid stuff, and I always like to go in and do a brake, a power brake flush. Hey,
11: I actually within a span of a weekend, I was able to do a transmission fluid exchange. And what I liked about that was I put the car in the garage and left it there overnight.
10: Uh-huh.
11: And just dumped and it comes out 85 ounces of fluid. It's every time. And I put 85 ounces of fluid into it. And that's what I'm doing. And I figure every 10,000, every 12,000 miles, I'll just keep exchanging it because you can't get at the filter if there's a filter in there at all.
10: Yeah.
11: Because you literally have to split the transmission in half. And I don't plan on doing that.
10: Hey, go on.
11: So that's what I
10: do. Yeah,
11: so
10: you do what you can do. Yeah.
11: Did the oil on the Mazda. What else? Did a coolant flush as well. Not a flush, not through the engine, but I just dumped it out of the radiator. And,
10: okay.
11: And believe it or not, I took out about a gallon and a half of antifreeze. Now, this Mazda takes Mazda antifreeze.
10: Mm-hmm.
11: And here's what I'm doing now. I'm not experimenting anymore. I'll spend a little bit more, go get the antifreeze from the dealer or order it online. I know it's special to the car.
10: Yeah, yeah.
11: And you don't have to add any water to it. So,
10: it's already pre-mixed. Okay.
11: Yeah, it's already pre-mixed.
10: I gotcha.
11: So it's easy in that respect.
10: Okay, yeah, yeah.
11: So I just open up the petcock, let it all dump into the basin.
10: Yeah, yeah.
11: And when it's finished, close it up.
10: All right, so you're getting most of it. I mean, there's still stuff in the heater core and in the block, but if it's coming out fairly clean, that's good. I'm going to do the Toyota too. I'm going to do a flush. But I want to read this early this time. I forgot. Let me get this in because last time I didn't do it till late and it was too late. There's a contest here that people can win.
11: What?
10: You can
11: what
10: be.
11: What can they
10: let's
11: win,
10: see,
11: Ray?
10: I got five carburetors on the bench. So if you're the 2.5 caller, like not three, not two, I'll decide when the lights go
11: I'll
10: off.
11: I'll throw in a Holley 4160.
10: There we go. I'm
11: that's for second place.
10: It won't bother me. You call 516-572-7440. 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As long as you're not a member of our immediate family or us, we can't do that. We can't win the contest.
11: Yes.
10: Hey, you know what happened?
11: I've had some experiences drifting couple of Saturday evenings in the old days. So
10: last week or 2 weeks ago, I did a read from an old magazine, and I got some feedback on that. It was pretty good. Do more. So again, let me throw this out to you. High Performance Cars, December 73. Where were you in 73?
11: Oh, what a night.
10: I was a junior in high school.
11: December back in 73.
10: Okay, 73. Yeah. So again, they wrote into Dilbert Farb, who was the tech guy.
11: Right.
10: Get a load of this. Dear Dilbert Farb, I recently purchased a 49 Nash Rambler.
11: Ooh.
10: Ooh, baby, with the fold-down seat.
11: Six.
10: Of course, it needs body work, seat covers, tires, wheel alignment, and other odds and ends.
11: Odds and ends.
10: Sounds like the cars that I started when I started driving. That's what I own.
11: Driving them now.
10: But I'm writing to tell you about this thick black smoke I get from the tailpipe when I start the car in the morning. What do you think I can get for it? And it was from Robert Benjamin in Ocala, Florida.
11: Black lung disease.
10: To which Dilbert Farb replied, about $27. So here was another cool one. Dear Mr. Farb, I've heard that some of the 74 cars are being offered with airbags as optional equipment. Do you think the public is willing to pay extra for airbags? And remember, airbags and catalytic converters were things of the future back then. Sure. That was from Dan Laskett in Newark, New Jersey.
11: Yeah, you can get an Oldsmobile Tornado or an Eldorado and a
10: Volvo.
11: Volvo. I think Volvo did at the time have an airbag. Yeah,
10: so
11: a couple of cars.
10: Dilbert said, frankly, I don't think the public's willing to pay extra for trash bags and overnight bags, no less airbags. We'll just have to wait and see. And the last one, so I can get this out of my bag. Dear Dil, I'm presently faced with the problem of buying a new car. I'm prepared to pay cash, and I'm looking for something in the $2,000 range. I'd like an AM/FM stereo, air conditioning, and a V8 engine. Which of the 74 models would you suggest? That's Tom McTavish at Thousand Oaks, California. Thousand Oaks, and he wants to spend $2,000 in 74. Dil told him, buy the front half of a Dodge Dart. So, old magazines are also something that's following me. The other day, my good friend Jeff, you know, Jeff the Glass Guy, he called me. He stopped by the house. He goes, I got some books for you. So, like, me and Brian can keep him in business. We take everything. Look at this. This is, can you read this?
11: What is that? It says
10: Delco
11: 1969 adjustment manual.
10: For Delco, for monojets, 2GC, 2GV, and monojet.
11: Quadrajets.
10: A quadrajet. Then after that, we have the 1971 version.
11: Ooh. These are carburetor.
10: Then the 72 version.
11: Holy smokes.
10: And the 73 version.
11: Which is much cleaner.
10: And just like Dilbert Farb, the 1974 version. So, and they smell old. So these books
11: I can smell them from here.
10: Yeah, you can. When you get a carburetor kit, you know, this is the thing. You get all the diagrams for the settings.
11: Right.
10: And, these are really old. And they also have all the tables with all the information.
11: I would love one of those for the Carter that I'm planning on rebuilding that I haven't touched yet.
10: Yeah, I have yet to go through these to really look, but there's like service information in the back, I guess, that they gave the dealerships, you know, like when you get like a TSB. So, right. and it's all in these, and I said, yeah, I'll take those. Because again,
11: that's cool stuff.
10: You know, like that 2150 that I'm working on, yeah, you know, I've seen them before and I knew, but I didn't know the real intricacies of them, and now... you know, I'll look through a book like that, and you could find little, little tips and tricks. So, yeah, thanks, Jeff. That was really cool.
11: That's very cool. You will use those. It's not like you're going to put them in the bathroom like you do with the rest of the magazines.
10: No,
11: you're going to use these.
10: And the thing is, at Mike's Carburetors, he puts up all of the specs, the manual. He calls it free manuals, but it's all of the specs for rebuilding the carburetors. And it's free. All you got to do is you don't even have to buy something to download it. You can go on a site right now and just download everything that he has on there, and he just supplies it.
11: That's fantastic. Well, think about it. Why put that stuff behind a paywall? That's what you need to rebuild your carburetor and to buy his products. That information really should be available. He is smart for doing that.
10: Well, the fact that he put it up there, that was all the work in putting up. They're all PDFs. Now, when you buy a kit, you know, they would give you... Actually, I've had a few newer kits that did not have the instructions in them. They said, go to this, to our site and download it, you know? I guess everybody's trying to, you know, save a half a cent here and there, you know? Mm-hmm. I don't know. Whatever the heck is going on. Oh, you know what? It's the bottom of the hour. Wow, we just breezed right through here.
11: We did, didn't we?
10: We did. We certainly did. So let me, at the bottom of the hour, let me tell you that we have weather today, right?
11: Oh, don't we ever.
10: Yeah, it's our weather forecast is powered by Pantano's Gourmet with locations in Hewlett and Uniondale, which is a great place. And I don't even need to look at the weather app to tell you that It's wet out there. It's not raining right now. I found there's a demarcation line at the Southern State Parkway. When I come north, like I didn't have rain below it, and then there was rain above it. But we have rain all day. It's 75%, 85% at night. Heavy at times, gusting, low-lying areas like the coast and, of course, Brooklyn and New Jersey. Cross Bay Boulevard had people triple parked last night to get them out of the the Bay Area.
11: Yeah, the Howard Beach was flooded. Yeah,
10: this is going to go on all through tomorrow, and we're not going to get clear until Tuesday when it will be sunny and people will start the big cleanup.
11: I heard Freeport was hit on the chin.
10: Anything that's coastal. Yeah, anything that's coastal like that. Freeport, yeah. I mean, I know Copaig, Lindenhurst, they got hit hard. I know Connecticut even got hit pretty hard. That was watching Channel 7 News, had some Connecticut footage.
11: Yeah, we got a little water in Milford.
10: Yeah, yeah.
11: Where
10: they showed flooding, yeah.
11: Lay stakes, but it's not bad.
10: Right.
11: But it's just, when you could wade through it up to your shins.
10: Wow, yeah, no fun. So
11: you're gonna make news.
10: Let me tell you, too, that today, Thunder Road, you're going to get a treat. We have a fill-in today. Steve Kay is coming in to do Thunder Road today. He's going to fill in for Kim today. And yeah, I haven't seen Steve in a while. I look forward to seeing him. He hasn't been here since he did his gave up his show. But that'll be coming up at 1 o'clock. Stay tuned for that. So, Chris, do we have an honor group of the hour?
11: We do. And waxing nostalgically, on Car Course Radio, we put three more shows from the Motormouth Radio archives. The first one was from January 10th, 2010, where we chat with a fairly newbie to the radio world, Joe D. It was his first time on the show.
10: Oh, wow.
11: And then
10: what was that date?
11: Radio, huh?
10: What was that date? June 10th?
11: It was January 10th, 2010.
10: Okay.
11: And then we move on to October 18th, 2020, where we interview Matt Stone. He was the author of McQueen's Machines. That was a great interview.
10: Good show.
11: And also, we finish up May 26, 2024, where you and I talk with Macoman Brian and Carl Anthony. So Macoman Brian has now made the nostalgia circuit.
10: All right.
11: Along with Carl.
10: We'll put another feather in his cap. If we could put another gallon of diesel in his tank, I think he'd be more happy. But
11: yeah, I don't blame him.
10: Yeah.
11: But those are the three shows you'll find on Car Course Media this week. Okay. 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
10: Nice.
11: But the Motormouth Radio Honor Group of the Hour this week, we proudly salute those dedicated classic car owners who finally got their classic car running correctly just as the car show season is winding down. They spend the spring, the summer chasing electrical gremlins, rebuilding carburetors, replacing parts, and wondering if they will ever get that engine running right. They missed a few shows, skipped a few cruises, and spent more time under the hood than behind the wheel. But now, finally, it starts, idles, and runs like a dream. Of course, there's just one little problem. The car show season is practically over. So here's to the folks who never gave up. You may have missed most of the shows, but at least you finally got the car right. So if you got your car right, just as the car show scene is winding down, you are part of the Motormouth Radio Honor Group of the Hour this week.
10: Nice. That's good to know. All right, so listen, we'll take our break, and we'll be back with more Motormouth Radio with Chris and Ray on 90.3 WHPC right after this.

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1: It's a call-studded program. 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
2: Anthony, I called those guys with the cars one time.
1: Oh, nice, the Motormouth guys.
2: Oh, yeah, those good old boys.
1: There you are. Anthony, where are you calling from?
2: I'm in Freeport. Yeah, this morning I miss it. My boss was, every time I turn on, he turns it off. I say, whoa. Yo, you remember, I'm here, give him a karate chop.
1: That's right.
3: Give him a karate chop.
4: Give him an F5.
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2: Man, dude.
1: It's a pleasure, bro. 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
1: My favorite caller.
3: Of all time.
1: Maybe all time. I have heard him with the Motormouth guys. 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
0: See me.
11: I wonder if anybody learned how to speak a little bit of Spanish in this set. I know Brian's dancing right now. He's working around a tool truck right now saying, oh, look at the ranch. It's, oh, the ranch. Anyway, we're back. Motormouth Radio. What do you want to say?
12: I'm trying to remember who did that tune.
11: Oh, boy.
12: Do you know it offhand?
11: No, because I thought it was someone else. It's called Chacachas.
12: Chacachas.
11: Is that it? It's Chacachas. Chacachas.
12: Yes.
11: Kind of odd. I always thought it was somebody else, but yeah.
12: Yeah, I kept thinking Suavecito Malo, and I'm like, no, that's not it.
11: Well, I have Suavecito on here, too. Yeah, Suavecito's on this one.
12: Great, too.
11: That is a good song. I like Suavecito a lot.
12: Yes.
11: I think they were all in Boogie Nights, as a matter of fact. I know that. I know Jungle Fever was. So, yeah, give us a call, 516-572-7440. You can get in on the fun. Be like Keith. Go to YouTube. Watch the videos. Even if you just put it on and walk away, give it a like. You know, help
12: like
11: us out.
12: Like,
11: that's what I do. And listen, if you want to leave a comment, you know, you'll get a reply. You'll actually get a response. And subscribe, too, because that helps us out a little bit as well. For our meager sites, the meager stuff that we're doing, it really does. It does help us.
12: And sometimes I plan on putting on this show and walking away.
11: Right. I do it just to keep it up in my feed.
12: Yeah, true. That
11: so
12: is
11: I
12: true.
11: Can see it.
12: And you could text us, too, if you have an issue with speaking or if you like using your thumbs, 203-670-4127. I got the phone on. I'm staring right at it. So here you can jump on that as well if you have a question. But yeah, so that was what I was doing this week, was working on basically getting the maintenance done before the cold weather. I am so not looking forward to working on a vehicle in 32 degree weather anymore.
11: No,
12: I'm trying
11: I know.
12: To get every. I'm trying to get everything done before the cold snap in our near future. So it's one of those things that I figured, let me get this done now sooner than later. And now it's...
11: let me get this done.
12: Waiting on a call.
11: Sooner too. Say, hi, caller. You're on with the Motormouths.
13: Hey, Ray.
11: Yes, Steve.
13: From West Hempstead. How you doing?
11: Right.
13: How you doing, Chris?
11: 2 weeks in a row.
13: Steve.
11: All right.
13: All right, man. I love your carburetor repair crash course there. Very informative. And also refilling the differential. You know,
11: hey, come
13: great
11: by
13: information.
11: Come by the house of the shop. I'll show you how to do it in person. Believe me, I have no problem sharing what I know.
13: I've done a little bit of it. Not as, you know, I'm not as advanced as you are, but hey, all good information.
11: Were you involved with trucks at all, Steve?
13: Yeah.
11: I thought so, because you said something last week, and that made me thinking that, yeah, you really had a knowledge of trucks, which was something that, you know, I tried to stay away from. They brought me in a few years ago, but it was all perfunctionary. Okay, just wanted to check. Good.
13: Mm-hmm. Yeah, you know, I have an interest in, you know, heavy trucks, construction equipment, planes, tanks, things like that. My neighbor had his own tractor, and, you know, he gave me some lessons, put me in the passenger seat, made me write down the shift pattern, et cetera. Cool. We go up from West Hempstead to Boston. We deliver the load, then we had a back load on the way back, so he turns me loose with it on 95 South.
11: Nice.
13: Oh, my God. I had a Kenworth cab over with a 350 Cummins and a 13-speed transmission, and I'm loaded. I'm about 75,000 gross combination weight, tractor, trailer, and load. Oh, my God, I had a ball at that thing.
11: Wow. What? You got to come on Playing in Traffic on Thursday night, because Lewis Lee and Vince, Lewis runs the show, but Vince is also, they're both truckers, and they're always, they go into their trucker talk with, just like you did, and it's like, okay, me and Brian sit back and say, all right, let's talk about some old auto parts here.
3: Trucker talk.
13: All right, I'm going to let you go. Oh, what was the name of that song you just played on that outro before the break?
11: Jungle Fever.
13: Oh, what's the name of the group?
11: Yeah, Jungle. It's called Jungle Fever, and is the Chakachas.
13: Chakachas. Okay, that's what you were saying. Okay, I got it now.
11: Yeah, Chakachas. Chakachas.
13: Okay. Okay, good enough.
11: All right.
13: Great talking to you guys.
11: All right, Steve. Talk to you soon. Always a pleasure.
13: Okay,
11: thanks.
13: Bye-bye. Bye-bye.
12: Always a pleasure, okay. Steve. Thanks. Take care.
11: All right. Be like Steve. Give us a call, 516-572-7440. And, yeah, so like you said, maintenance, this is the time of year to do maintenance. I got a few things on my own plate that I want to get to after these carburetors are done. But, hey, you know what? It's, you know, when it rains, it pours. It's like literally.
12: Literally. I had a laugh. I had a problem on the truck that I have not experienced, I'd say, since I was a teenager.
11: It ran well. It stopped good.
12: When you got into start, we'll get into it. We'll get into it. When you got into start it, uh-huh. It would start, but if it was warm, it wouldn't start as well. And we'll talk about that.
11: That happens. Let's go back to the phones and say hi, Carl. You're on with the Motor Mouths.
4: Hey, Chris. Hey, Ray. How you doing?
11: Hey, John. How are you doing today?
12: Hi, John.
4: Hey, Chris. It sounds like you're in Antarctica.
11: Really?
4: I don't know if anybody told you, like, the difference in the volume between you and Chris. I had to crank up the volume, and I got speakers in the garage and the driveway.
11: Yeah.
4: So.
11: Okay. Duly noted.
4: It to a point where I can hear Chris. Every time you chime in, Ray, it's like echoing through the neighborhood.
11: No, we're both potted. Actually, Rob just came in and raised Chris's pot, so, you know, he brought him up. So and then when he does that, I hear him much louder. So it sounded good to me before.
4: Something's not right. But
11: all right,
12: right.
4: That, just figured I'd share that back.
12: John. It'll only take about 6 months to repair.
11: It's Nassau Community College, John. What can I tell you?
4: Yep, been there, done that. Got the T-shirt.
11: Yes, sir. So what's up this week? What's up this week besides your bad back?
4: Not a heck of a lot. You know, just nursing the bad back and. You know, if you guys will play a request, Soggy Sunday would be a good one.
11: I tell you something. My daughter sent me a CD for my birthday. I don't remember the guy's name. You know what? Yeah, it's. I gotta send this over to Vince because he'll like it. Let me see. Guy looks like Benny Hill. Look at this. Can you see his face, Chris? I don't know.
12: Yeah, it does look like Benny Hill.
11: His name is Jerry Clower. It's Jerry Clower's greatest hits, and it was from the 70s. No music. He's from Georgia. It was all just him doing talking bits, like comedy bits, but he did it in his own Southern, I mean really Southern, like Georgia Southern style. And I listened to it yesterday out in the garage, and I mean, not that it had me in total stitches rolling on the floor, but I was like, once I got the cadence and the, you know, kind of the feel of what he was doing, it was kind of cool. It was kind of, you know, so you never know what you're going to find out there in terms of entertainment.
4: Absolutely.
11: Yeah.
4: Redneck humor is redneck humor, but it is funny.
11: Yeah. All right.
4: Anyhow, I know you didn't take the convertible today.
11: I did not. Now it's home under a cover in the driveway. I'm trying to just keep it out of the...
4: mine too, but...
11: Yeah. No, I didn't.
4: It doesn't look too promising this week to go top down.
11: Well, by Tuesday. Tuesday's going to be nice. The weather's going to break tomorrow. Tuesday's going to be nice, through the end of the week.
12: Yeah, we got some warm days coming up during the middle of the week.
11: Yeah.
12: We still have time.
4: From your lips to God's ears.
11: there is hope, John. There is hope.
4: Chris, how did you make out in the Nutmeg State with that storm?
12: Not that bad. We had some rain like Ray said, it was very similar. It would rain, then the sun would come out, then it would rain again.
11: Yeah.
12: So it wasn't really that bad. The street is not flooded. I'm on a higher ground. I actually am in a nice spot where it's a high ground, but I'm surrounded by higher things. I'm almost like in this like spoon. So when the wind blows, it blows all the tops of the trees. Not much happens to me, so I'm kind of secure. If I get water anywhere on the grounds, there's a lot of water around. That's the way I look at it. So thanks, John. Thank you for asking. Good. I appreciate it. But we're good.
4: Yeah, as a Long Islander, I know South Shore gets

0: hanging, all the support. And he sent me a picture of it. I was like, oh my God.
1: Yeah.
0: Even the foundation, you could see where, you know, they tore the foundation down to a certain point.
1: Right, right.
0: Wow. It was all bare concrete underneath where.
1: Yeah.
0: And I went, wow. And he goes, I haven't seen it erode this bad.
1: Yeah.
0: And he's had to, you know, his parents owned the house from the 50s on.
1: You know,
0: so he's been there a long time.
1: That's when it was solid, man. The island is old. Everything, we don't realize, like, you know, a couple hundred years old, things are happening, and it's just Mother Nature. But yeah, well, so hang in there, John, and we'll hope for the best. Hopefully it'll be top-down weather very shortly.
0: Yeah, the funniest yesterday was everybody was going, remember that commercial? I think it was for Mazola margarine. It's not nice to fool with Mother Nature.
1: That's correct. Very true.
2: Right.
1: Very true.
0: Yeah, with the raccoon hiding his eyes.
1: Right.
0: Anyhow, have a great day, guys.
1: All right, John. Thanks.
2: Thanks, John. Thanks for the memory there.
1: Yeah. Yeah, that was that's a good one. Oh,
2: that's
1: funny. So,
2: I had this issue where the truck would, like, I would take drive the truck for like 15 minutes and I'd shut it off and I'd go to start it and it would be like, and it would start. And I'm like,
1: Okay.
2: You know, I'm thinking battery, but the battery's only about 2 years old. It's got a high torque starter in it. And I'm
1: what can
2: this possibly be? And I thought about it.
1: Okay.
2: And it came to me, bad ground.
1: Okay. You know, loose connection. That's like I said, my Toyota did that. It just didn't.
2: Yeah.
1: And I just went and just grabbed the battery cable and it was loose. Tightened it up. Yes. You have to have good solid connect. What ground did you find was bad?
2: Well, here's the funny thing. The battery, the negative side runs to the starter.
1: Huh?
2: The positive side of the battery runs to the fuse box on the other side, like right next to where the master cylinder would be.
1: Okay.
2: There's a fuse box there. And that runs. There's two small wires that come off the negative that attach to a ground on the side of the
1: fender. Right. Got
2: and
1: it.
2: Very odd. Like, I'm looking for where a natural ground will be, and it's not there. So what I did was I cleaned off that ground on the fender. I cleaned off, obviously, the terminals to the battery, and I cleaned off the terminal that runs the positive to that fuse panel. My next endeavor, when I get a chance, is I'm going to get under the car and pull that connection off the starter, clean that too, and put it on.
1: Well, you got to have a positive to the starter, so that's got to be coming from that fuse box. If the battery's going to the fuse box, it's got to go. You have to have a positive at the starter. It's not going to.
2: I agree with you, but this is the way it's run,
1: odd. So, I'm saying if it goes to the fuse box, it's got to come back from there down to the starter.
2: I'm sure it probably does.
1: Convention says the negative should ground from the battery right to the engine block, and then you could do secondary grounds from there, like from the alternator. You can ground to the block. And from the block, you can ground up to the bulkhead, or, you know.
2: And this does not do that.
1: But you could do it yourself. I mean, that's what I did in my car. I created the ground paths. But yeah, you have to have positive at the starter. And like I said, just because it's a high torque, it could be high resistance, which is causing the heavy crank, which is entirely possible. Or it could be maybe the starter is heating up and the windings are expanding. Maybe you need a starter. But yeah, go over all those positives in the grounds, and you'll be. That's the first place.
2: That's what I'm doing first. Yeah. That's the preliminary.
1: Of course.
2: Just cleaning those grounds. And believe me, I'm thinking of you, thinking of Joe D.
1: I'm just
2: sitting there scrubbing away and making sure connections are secure. And I had a laugh because the one ground that was attached to the fender didn't have a washer, a bite washer.
1: Yeah, a lot of times they don't.
2: And I looked at the fender and you saw the indentation where the bite washer was.
1: Oh, so
2: and I'm looking at it, and then all it was two eyelets.
1: Yeah,
2: I'm like, whomever took this off didn't put the bike washer back on.
1: Yeah,
2: so of course,
1: I fell. Yeah,
2: go into stock.
1: Yeah.
2: Go find one in stock.
1: No, exactly.
2: Out of a coffee can.
1: Yeah.
2: And put it on.
1: Oh yeah, yeah. No, I keep them. I keep them from number 6 up to number 12.
2: Oh, I know you do.
1: Yeah.
2: I just keep them in a can called washers.
1: Yeah, now I have them all in drawers.
2: Like, dump them all out onto a...
1: That's what I was doing yesterday when I was waiting for the ultrasonic and the rain, and I'm sitting there with my P-Touch, and I'm relabeling my parts drawers in the garage. It looks so much nicer that way.

0: But
1: No, I still have the my parts drawers still have your labels on
0: right, that's
1: them.
0: good. Well, they're probably good labels. All right, so we're gonna wrap. We're gonna get out of here. Steve is coming in to do the show for Kim, which is great. I like seeing Steve. Tell next week we should have Brendan Vituski from he's the Hot Wheels lead designer for the Redline team. So Brendan should be coming in next week unless something changes. That's a show you don't. And we'll have Macho Man Brian with him, so don't want to miss that. So what do I tell the people waiting for me out in the rain in the parking lot, Chris?
1: Don't follow us home and wear your galoshes. It's kind of wet out there.
0: Yeah, right? All right. So for Chris Switzer, Ray Guarino, Motormouth Radio, we'll be back with more next week. That well, that didn't work too well. My my outro just, I told it to fade out and it ended up.
1: It just, faded.
0: It went really out.
1: All right, we're going to do the outro on our own. Dum dum dum dum dum dum dum
0: dum dum dum dum dum. No problem, I can do it again. All right, that's it for Chris Switzer, Ray Guarino, Motormouth Radio. We'll be back next week. Keep what you got it on 90.3 WHBC. See ya.
1: See you next week. You lucky dog.

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music lovers and fellow Bruce fans, you are righteously listening to the voice of Nassau Community College, 90.3 WHPC, and at nccradio.org across the planet. And this somewhat waterlogged sandbar we call Long Island, if we persevered through a nor'easter, and it's still going on, so there's still some more weather to get hit with as we move on through the evening and into tomorrow morning. We'll go over the weather a little bit later on. Steve K. Privilege, and certainly thrilled to be filling in for Kim and Thunder Road for this September 27th edition. Anything written, produced, or performed by Bruce or a member of the E Street Band, certainly for me, a labor of love. We'll leave the lust part to Kim, who hopefully will be back soon, as we're going to do lots of covers and live offerings till 3 p.m. today, including the one you just heard, The Fever, from Houston in 1978. And I mean, like, when that first note hits, people just go out of their minds because they know they're going to hear The Fever, which hardly ever got played live for Bruce's illustrious career, but some of the things the hardcore Bruce fans want to hear, things that haven't been played that often, and that's the way I like to go to the shows, with an open mind and hoping Bruce will satisfy my curiosity with lots of rare tracks, which has happened over the years, and I'll talk about some of the concert experiences a little bit later on this Sunday afternoon. Happy to entertain any requests or musical suggestions at 516-572-7440, where you could call or text. How cool is that? You could text over your request, and I'll be happy to oblige, of course, and I always encourage your participation. So we'll do some more live tunes. We'll do some Southside Johnny and Little Steven and Niels Lofgren and Gary U.S. Bonds a little bit later on. Thank you for listening to the voice of Nassau Community College, 90.3 WHPC. Steve K. filling in for Kim for your Sunday afternoon Bruce Juice.

in my teens I used to sleep with. I had a transistor. This is going so far back. I'm speaking a foreign language here. There was a transistor radio. Who remembers transistor radios? That's impossible. Little tiny radio, little tiny, tiny, tiny, tiny speaker. And I used to stick it under my pillow. And I'd listen to my music all night. And then every summer, I took pride that I would take one night and I would stay up all night to hear my favorite song. Now that summer, my favorite song was by Lonnie Donegan. And it was called, "Does Your Chewing Gum Lose Its Flavor on the Bedpost Overnight?" It's just about as good as it sounds. But I stayed up all night to hear that thing four times. And then in the middle of the night, I'd take a walk downtown because in the middle of the night, the streets were mine. In the day, I had to run, but at night, oh, at night, the streets were mine. And I'd have my little radio with me. And this is a song about when it was just a few stations. And everybody was gathered together listening to the same thing. Hearing the same whisper in their ears. So, this is called Save My Love. I'll take from Darkness on the Edge of Town.

0: my goodness, how sweet it is here on the Voice of Nassau Community College, baby. 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In for Kim. Kim, thank you so much for allowing me the privilege to be filling in today, and hopefully we will see you back here soon between 1 and 3 p.m. for Thunder Road exclusively on Nassau Community College Radio, WHPC. Wow, Save My Love. You know that ending with the sax there, and that live version from Virginia Beach on September 5th, 2016, features a outro of sax, which I was hoping would be concluded, which should have been included on the studio version of that that appeared on Tracks. Love that tune. It's a pop confectiony type of tune. Done really nicely there with a great intro from Bruce and the Mighty E Street Band here at WHPC. And that show was postponed, believe it or not, from Saturday, September 3rd, due to stormy weather. And we are familiar with that after this weekend, for sure. That was postponed to Labor Day. All right, so the Monday, September 5th, with a severely diminished crowd in attendance. So what did Bruce do? Bruce rewarded those who soldiered out with a barnstorming show, which included that great intro and version of Save My Love, which hasn't actually been played that many times live, I do believe. So happy to play it for you and decorate our time together with Bruce Springsteen and the E Street Band here on Thunder Road on WHPC. Before that, we listened to from 1973 from the Amazon Theater in Los Angeles, Spirit in the Night. And that was real killer stuff, especially early on. That was right about the time that the first album came out. And you could hear the difference in those early versions compared to some of the later live versions of Spirit in the Night, when Bruce used to dive into the audience. Just about every time he did that song, he used to dive into the audience and get crowd surfed around or give the people a great big thrill. As I remember that from the first time I saw him in 1978 at Madison Square Garden. So like I said, I'll go over some of the concert history with me and actually with Kim Tracy as we move forward through the show. In the meantime, I want to say good afternoon to Julia, Jamie, and Mariska, of course, listening in Lindenhurst. And I want to send this out as a special request to Denise, listening in Sable. Let's check it out here at WHPC.
1: In Candy's room, there are pictures of her heroes on the wall. To get to Candy's room, gotta walk the darkness of Candy's hall. Strangers from the city call my baby's number, and they bring her toys. When I come knocking, she smiles pretty. She knows I wanna be Candy's boy.

All right, going out to Denise and Marto listening in Sayville, Bruce Springsteen and the Mighty E Street Band with Candy's Room from Darkness on the Edge of Town. Now, I mentioned at the top I was going to do lots of covers. Well, let's decorate our time together with something that's really appropriate for what's going on this past weekend on WHPC. Steve K. in for Kim. Thanks for listening.

think that you'll find a better cover than that one from June 5th, 1981 at Wembley Arena in London. Bruce Springsteen and the E Street Band doing a cover of Who'll Stop the Rain. That is so good. And how sweet it is to play it for you here on Thunder Road on the Voice of Nassau Community College, 90.3 WHPC. John Fogerty certainly wrote one of the better tunes in rock and roll history. 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You know the weather by now, I am sure. You must have seen the weather at least a dozen times since Friday. And what they're calling for on the screen here is rain. Rain and pain. Showers, a high of about 66, going down to about 63 tonight. More rain tonight and wind. It's going to pick up again in intensity. The nor'easter that's been kind of in a lull the last few hours, but it'll pick up again tonight and into tomorrow morning and a temperature of 62. The rain will continue through most of the morning tomorrow on Monday, just in time for your morning commute. All right, there you have it. Let's do some more covers here at WHPC.

Yeah. All right, from the Coconut Grove 1987 concert with Roy Orbison and friends from the Ambassador Hotel in Los Angeles, the Black and White Night, you may remember. If you haven't seen it, I highly recommend you check that out. Bruce joining Roy Orbison for Sweet Dreams, Baby, here on The Voice of Nassau Community College, 90.3 WHPC. Before that, with a sound check from May 16th in 1988 from Madison Square Garden, Bruce doing Roy Orbison's In Dreams. Wow. Really understated, knock your socks off version of that. That was about a week before Kim Tracy saw her first Bruce Springsteen show during the Tunnel of Love tour. I think her first show was May 23rd, 1988. Kim, if you're listening, I was there on the 22nd. I do not recall Bruce doing the Roy Orbison tune. And he also included during that tour crying. I mean, just to tackle that song is quite an undertaking. So Bruce really does it right with In Dreams. What did we hear before that? Bruce was hanging out with lovers, muggers, and thieves for Dirty Water from Boston on March 20th, 2023. I mean, like, that is just ecstatic to say hello, Boston, and launch into Dirty Water. I mean, those people must have been jumping out of their skin. All right, that was a cover of the Standells tune from 1965 and about the famously polluted Boston Harbor and Charles River at the time. And the song even mentions kind of slightly the Boston Strangler. All right, what else did we hear from the Roxy and the Legendary show in Los Angeles on October 18th, 1975? Bruce with Jackie DeShannon's When You Walk in the Room. Real, real good stuff there. And right at the top from A Sign Request. And I certainly, when I saw Bruce a few years ago during the last tour, not the Land of Hope and Dreams tour, the one before that, The Signs Had Disappeared, which was my favorite part of the show. Well, anyway, this was a sign request, I believe, in Germany for Shake, Rattle, and Roll. The Big Joe Turner tune from the late 50s. You wear those dresses, the sun comes shining through. All that good stuff. Bruce knocking it out of the park with Kurt Ram and the Horns. You, some of you are aware of that, gentlemen, I'm sure. So happy to be here and privileged to be in for Kim on Thunder Road. Anything written, produced, or performed by Bruce or a member of the E Street Band exclusively here on The Voice of Nassau Community College. Thank you for joining me, of course. And Rob and I have been filling in for Kim along the way, and Kim should be back here shortly, hopefully, and we'll look forward to that. In the meantime, let's break away for a few messages, and I'll hit you with some Little Steven and the Disciples of Soul, and we'll go over some of the things that are happening, and including Bruce's birthday was this past Wednesday, 77. Happy birthday, Bruce.

0: talk about the Power to the People Festival that's coming up on October 3rd. In the meantime, let's do these messages right near the top of the hour at 90.3 WHPC.
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0: All right, we are right past the top of the hour here at 90.3 WHPC. The voice of Nassau Community College, Steve K. in for Kim and Thunder Road on this Sunday afternoon. I hope you enjoy the second hour as much as I enjoyed the first. I mentioned right after the break there, that right before the break, that I was going to hit you with Little Stephen and the Disciples of Soul. Well, this one is actually a Little Stephen tune that was performed at Convention Hall on December 17th, 2000. And actually, this song appeared on none of Little Steven's albums, but appeared on Southside Johnny's 1991 album, Better Days, and also on Carla Olson's 2013, Have Harmony, Will Travel. Let's check it out, and we'll say thank you to Justin for checking in. Justin from Deer Park, I know you're a regular listener. I couldn't get to your request on this particular show. I didn't have that in my library of stuff, so we'll look forward to hearing you another time. In the meantime, let's give a listen to Little Steven and Bruce Springsteen and Friends from Convention Hall, December 17th, 2000, here on WHPC.
8: Yeah, it's a precision machine up here tonight, man.

All right, I have been playing a lot of live tunes today, but that one is a studio cut from Little Steven and the Disciples of Soul, right here on the Voice of Nassau Community College, 90.3 WHPC. Steve K. Infakim and Thunder Road on this Sunday afternoon. Glad you could be along for the ride. That was from the Summer of Sorcery album, a great, great title for an album from Little Steven and the Disciples of Soul, and the song was Suddenly You. Before that, as I mentioned right before the break, from Convention Hall, and man, those people that were at that show on December 17th, 2000, got treated to All I Needed Was You. Bruce Springsteen and friends with Southside Johnny included there, Little Steven knocking people out with that live version, and that's something that doesn't circulate around too often, and they got a special treat, as I said, for that particular rendition of the song, which was on Southside's Better Days album from 1991. All right, so I mentioned before about October 3rd and the Power to the People Festival that's going to take place at Columbia, Maryland, curated by Tom Morello, of course, and with a special performance, they're calling it, by Bruce Springsteen, which also includes a stellar lineup of Dave Matthews, Joan Baez, Foo Fighters, Dropkick Murphys, and Brittany Howard. Man, that's going to be some concert. I don't know if any of you saw the Farm Aid show from last night, but I happened to catch Willie Nelson right at the end around 11 o'clock, and it was pure magic, as it usually is, as he had Neil Young come out and a couple of other people, and both his sons were there doing songs as only Willie and company can. So you might want to go back to that if you so desire, but here we are once again at a few minutes after 2 on this Sunday afternoon. Hope you did well with the storm. It's going to be kicking back up again shortly. I think this evening we're going to get some more torrential rain, so they say anyway, and winds. So it should clear out mostly by Monday afternoon, and we'll look forward to better weather for the middle part of the week. Okay, I had another request for this one from Patty. Thank you so much for listening today, Patty. And this is a supreme request, and happy to oblige this one, from Bruce Springsteen and the E Street Band, a live version that'll have you walking around barefoot after they knock your socks off.

Let's be friends. Why don't we? Skin to skin from the rising here on the Voice of Nassau Community College, 90.3 WHPC. Yeah, one of my favorites for sure. Glad to be with you on this Sunday afternoon. Steve K. in for Kim. Kim, thank you very much for allowing me the privilege of filling in for the wonderful Thunder Road Herd here every Sunday afternoon from 1 to 3 p.m. I'll be here till 3 o'clock, and I believe Piano Man comes in at that time. All right, let's be friends from the rising. As I mentioned before that, we listened to a special request sent out to Patty this morning, If I Should Fall Behind, from the reunion tour in 1999 or so, live in New York City. It was released on, and really over-the-top wonderful version of that tune where they all join in. Patty, Niels, Little Steven, Clarence. Oh, really, really great stuff here for your listening pleasure, of course, hopefully, and we'll work our way up to 3 o'clock for sure. I just wanted to mention one more time about the Bruce Springsteen Center for American Music, which opened over there in Monmouth University a little month or two ago, and Kim and I have been trying to get over there forever, well, ever since it opened, so we will revisit that, and I'm glad that has opened. I heard it's magnificent. I just want to get back also to Little Steven, who you heard from earlier. I had the pleasure of meeting Little Steven and his wife, Maureen, at the ceremony for Jimi Hendrix Way, which took place over there on 8th Street and 6th Avenue, right down the street from the Electric Lady Studios that Jimmy had opened up in 1969 or so, and got a few pictures and was real. They walked right in front of me when I was in the crowd, and I couldn't even believe it. They practically rubbed their elbows with me as they passed by, and then I caught up with them a little bit later on for a couple of pictures. And I mentioned to Maureen that I remember the time that Bruce pulled her up for Dancing in the Dark. And because Little Steven, Bruce was looking for somebody to get up there and dance, and Little Steven had said, Maureen's right over there. So Bruce pulled her up there on the stage for Dancing in the Dark. And Maureen told me that she could have killed Little Steven for doing that, because she had to put on a show, of course. I'm sure she was thrilled, but she could have killed Little Steven at the time. So there are some of the things that have been happening with me. I'm trying to get to the Bruce Springsteen Center and these kind of things. So hopefully we'll keep you informed as we move forward. I'm sure Kim will, and we'll look forward to her return shortly here on the Voice of Nassau Community College, 90.3 WHPC. I mentioned Niels Lofgren. Let's do this very appropriate tune from one of his earlier albums, Grin, and Niels Lofgren on WHPC. Yeah. Everybody.

right, the outstanding Niels Lofgren here on the voice of Nassau Community College, 90.3 WHPC. Steve K. in for Kim, as I mentioned many times. That was White Lies from Grin, one of Niels Lofgren's first band from his 1972 album, One Plus One. Before that, we heard Grin doing Everybody's Missing the Sun, Aren't They? As I thought that was appropriate for today, because I don't think I remember when the sun came out last, probably on Friday morning it was. But anyway, we're soldiering through the nor'easter, and in the meantime, your WHPC weather forecast, Rob, powered by Does Bagels, with locations in Garden City and Garden City Park, Freeport, and now open, Rob, in East Meadow. Rob is here with me, and he hosts Beatles Songs, of course, on Friday nights between 8 and 11 p.m. And it says showers in the vicinity, Rob, 65 degrees. And rain is scheduled for 3 p.m., 4 p.m., 5 p.m., 6 p.m., getting down to 64 or 63 or so all through the night. The wind is going to pick up again, as you've probably seen the weather many times along the way. And tomorrow morning, the rain is going to continue with the temperature of 62 degrees. So, Rob, thanks for stopping in and helping me out today, as I was slightly rusty. I haven't been here in about a year and a half, filling in for Kim, and we'll look forward to Kim coming back hopefully soon. In the meantime, either me or Rob will be filling in for Thunder Road, and quite the privilege to be doing so. All right, so there you have it. We are caught up with the weather. We're going to continue with the music. This is from Southside Johnny and the Asbury Jukes, in a song written by Bruce Springsteen and Little Steven, as we are... we're offering you anything written, produced, or performed by Bruce or a member of the E Street Band.

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0: Bruce Springsteen and the mighty E Street Band laying it down with Janie, Don't You Lose Heart here on the Voice of Nassau Community College, 90.3 WHPC from the Los Angeles Coliseum. I should say, slow it down, Steve. Los Angeles Coliseum on September 27th. So this anniversary is today, some 41 years ago. Janie, Don't You Lose Heart with the piano break from Roy, sounding real, real good. Something different without the sax break, and happy to play it for you here on Thunder Road. Steve K in for Kim Tracy, and she will be back shortly, hopefully, of course. And thank you for listening. Before that, from the dedication album that Gary U.S. Bonds did with the E Street Band in 1981, we heard a great killer Goosebumps Galore version of the Lennon-McCartney tune, It's Only Love. And before that, Little Girl So Fine was a song written by Bruce and Miami Steve, Little Steven, with the Drifters in the background that appeared on Southside's This Time It's For Real album, his second album. And we are all caught up here at 2:44 on this Sunday afternoon. Hope you're doing well. Thank you for listening. As always, whoever that is calling in now, please call back when I get off mic. And we'll continue with the music here at 90.3 WHPC.
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Live from Passaic, New Jersey in 1978. Bruce Springsteen and the Mighty E Street Band with a version of Good Rockin' Tonight. Before that, we heard a live version of None But the Brave here on the Voice of Nassau Community College, 90.3 WHPC. All right, don't forget Piano Man is coming up next with Chris Muldoon. Make sure you keep it locked. I suggest you keep it locked. Thank you so much for listening. And I will see you around the corner sometime. Take care.

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1: That's right, Ray. 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

If it's 3 o'clock on a Sunday afternoon, then you and the regular crowd have shuffled in to a little place that we like to call Piano Man, right here on 90.3 WHPC, WHPC HD. We are located in scenic and historic Garden City, Long Island, New York. And where else but Long Island should, could, would, must, ought, a radio program devoted to the music of Long Island's own Piano Man, myself, Billy Joel, emanate from. My name is Chris Muldoon, and since Labor Day weekend 2006, I have been bringing you this musical labor of love and the servitude of Billy Joel's music, and I thank you for lending us your ears, whether it's your first time or your 1,000th first time, 51st time, whatever. Thank you, thank you, thank you from the bottom of my heart. All programs on 90.3 WHPC are 100% commercial free, so sit back for the next hour and, revel in the world that is Billy Joel's music. Without further ado, here's a song that was my number one or two most requested song the first couple of years I ever hosted Piano Man back in the day. And it also is heavily sampled in hip-hop music. So it's Stiletto, Chris Muldoon, Piano Man, 90.3 WHPC.

from the album Mad About the Mouse, Billy doing, it's all about Disney songs, When You Wish Upon a Star. Before that, surprises, This Is the Time, Vienna as covered by Ms. Ariana Grande. You're probably wondering who that was. It was Ariana. Though Alexa Ray Jones, she shared a very similar sounding voice. And before that, what else did we hear? Well, I know we had Stiletto in there. We had Only the Good Die Young. And The Night is Still Young. So I went Stiletto, Night is Still Young, Into Vienna by Ariana Grande. My name is Chris Muldoon. You were tuned in to Piano Man, the Billy Joel radio show from where else but Long Island, right? Been doing this labor of love and the servitude of Billy Joel's music since Labor Day weekend, 2006. I thank you for lending us your ears, and I hope you're enjoying yourself as much as I'm enjoying playing these songs for you. Let's go to the Glass Houses album. Let's do Sometimes a Fantasy. Okay, start dialing those digits. Chris Muldoon, Piano Man, 90.3 WHBC.

from Street Life Serenade, Billy's least selling album, but one I like a lot. The Entertainer, and a lot of fans do too. Before that, All You Want to Do Is Dance. We Didn't Start the Fire, Billy's last number one hit. Tomorrow Is Today from 1970. She's Always a Woman. And Sometimes a Fantasy. Ooh. My name is Chris Muldoon, and you've been listening to Piano Man. We're here every Sunday afternoon from 3 p.m. to 4 p.m. on 90.3 WHPC. I thank you for lending us your ears. I'm moving out, so I'm going to close with Everybody Loves You Now. Thank you so much for lending us your ears. And, we'll see you on the radio next week. 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
1: 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Yeah, I'm the Beery, and after 41 years in business, we're closing the doors on February of 2027. You're running out of time to see what Beery's is all about. 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

The Rolling Stones on Rock Overdose, the voice of Nassau Community College, 90.3 WHPC. It is your host, Mike, on the mic, and you're tuning in to the first hour of classic rock from the 60s to the 90s. Now, of course, Mick Jagger and Keith Richards are on that song. But what you might not know is that David Bowie also has backing vocals. And who I will highlight, Ronnie Wood, who would end up being a future Rolling Stone, kind of debuted here on the 12-string acoustic guitar. And he also had backing vocals. Now, Ronnie knew Mick Taylor, the original bassist of the Rolling Stones, since the 1960s, and he asked Mick for help in 1973 for one of his solo albums. I think it was his first one. Eventually, December 1973, Mick Jagger reached out to Ronnie Wood to collaborate on this song, It's Only Rock and Roll, But I Like It. And he would stay around recording on the sessions for, I think, the 1975 album Black and Blue. And although he was still a member of the Faces, which I will talk about later, he toured North America with the Stones in 1975. It took all the way till April 23rd, 1976, for Ronnie Wood to become an official member of the Rolling Stones. Now, next on Rock Overdose, I'm going to play what kind of started. I mean, there's definitely hard rock before it, but this was pretty early, 1969. Here is Ronnie Wood with the Jack Beck Group. Also featuring Rod Stewart on lead vocals, and Ronnie was on bass guitar on this song. This is Spanish Boots by the Jeff Beck Group on 90.3 WHPC.

The Jeff Beck Group on Rock Overdose, the voice of NASA Community College, 90.3 WHPC. It is your host, Mike, on the mic. And now you're asking, how did Ronnie Wood and Jeff Beck meet? Now, Ronnie Wood always had an appreciation of the Yardbirds. So when Beck replaced Eric Clapton, he showed up to a show and asked him if they could start a band together. Should Beck ever leave the Yardbirds? And it just so happened that Beck was on his way out. So when they recorded their first LP, which was unfortunately credited only to Beck as a solo album, but it was definitely the three of them, Ronnie Woods, Rod Stewart, and Beck. His sound came from Beck's style, as that was kind of complimented because it was like a mix of jazz, of course, influenced by blues too, but it remained rock because of how heavy and loud it was. Now, eventually, the Jeff Beck group did burn out, and it was kind of quickly. So Rod Stewart and Ronnie Wood left to form the Faces. And here's something on the softer side, proving that Ronnie Wood could do both sides of rock music. And he is actually the lead singer on this, and of course the guitar too. So no Rod Stewart on this one. This is Oh La La, The Faces, 90.3 WHPC.

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3: 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The Eagles. Oasis. Three Doors Down. 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

Yes, on Rock Overdose, the voice in NASA Community College, 90.3 WHPC. It is your host, Mike, on the mic. And I got a question for you. Do you think there's anyone, you know, back in the day, a 12-year-old, that got into rock music because of the TV show, The Monkees? Now, that's kind of the situation that, I gotta be honest, got me into rock. Because I think at like 12 years old, I was into memes, which are online jokes. And there's this to-be-continued meme, which at first I just knew the meme, where it was like, a cliffhanger. Like, let's say you're playing Jenga with large blocks, and then you pull a block, and just before the tower starts to fall on you, it pauses, and to-be-continued comes in from the left. Now, that is a reference to a show, JoJo's Bizarre Adventure, which is an anime. And recently, they just released their outro. Now, what is a bit disappointing is that this outro, which I'll see if it has to grow on me, it's like Japanese rap, kind of, ends a 14-year tradition of, not that it's not an actual song, but let's say, I forgot. You know, where you pay for a song to use it. Because Roundabout was the outro for the first two parts of the show. And then they also got Walk Like Egyptian and so on. So unfortunately, this new outro does bring that tradition to an end. But a lot of people wanted it to be Horse With No Name by America. Because this part 7 is about a race across the United States at the time where horses were the main mode of transport. So next on Rock Overdose, I have America. And did you know you could listen to us anywhere in America with our WHPC app? Here is Horse With No Name on 90.3 WHPC. This is what should have been the ending to part 7 of JoJo's Bizarre Adventure. Looking at all the life 90.3 WHPC.

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Today's high is 65, and we got rain and winds at about 30 miles an hour. Tomorrow's high is 64, and rain will continue, and we are currently in our high of 65 degrees right outside our studios at NASA Community College.

Janis Joplin on Rock Overdose, the voice of NASA Community College, 90.3 WHPC. It is your host, Mike, on the mic. And if you're looking at the flooding around Long Island today, at least you didn't have to stand in line to wait to see Janis Joplin at 2 a.m. So today's Nor'easter. It might remind you of a legendary music event where weather became part of the show. Woodstock. In 1969, torrential rain turned the festival grounds into a giant mud pit with hundreds of thousands of people trying to navigate through it while the music kept going. So if your backyard looks a little like Woodstock today, just remember you could have been trying to watch The Who while standing in a very muddy cow pasture. And who knows, maybe some of you were there. The Who were on at 5 a.m., one act after Janis Joplin, because Sly and the Family Stone were right after Joplin. Again, Baba O'Reilly, The Who, 90.3 WHPC. Actually, a little fun fact about this song, this is based off Woodstock, the teenage wasteland of Woodstock. That's where I think Pete Townsend got the lyrics from. So, again, The Who, 90.3 WHPC.

The Association on Rock Overdose, the voice in Nass Community College, 90.3 WHPC. It is your host, Mike, on the mic. And the backing vocals on that, they kind of sounded like trumpets, right? And also, they had, like, dissonance? Well, anyway, they kind of reminded me of jazz, so I'm saying you should listen to Shades of New Jazz Saturdays at 5 p.m. Host Greg Bigelow plays the latest and the greatest in the world of jazz, featuring new and recent releases in this format. Now, next on Rock Overdose, I have some prog rock that probably will remind you of some jazz. Here's Be Like a Woman, Chris Rainbow on 90.3 WHPC.

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0: Oh, yeah. It's on right now. 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

Alice Cooper on Rock Overdose, the voice of Nassau Community College, 90.3 WHPC. It is your host, Mike, on the mic, and my time is coming to an end today. I have one last thing, or last things I want to talk about. First, I think I got to give Cooper's reason for this song, because I'm going to use it for kind of silly reason. It's just not close to the same as his reason. This was written as kind of an alcoholic confession, because Cooper did struggle with it. And I think a year or so later, it sent him into rehab. Now, this was released June 7th, 1976. Anyway, I kind of cried over the week. I think it was Wednesday. Or no, it was Thursday. Because I had jury duty all the way in Brooklyn Federal Court instead of the one out in Suffolk County. Because they just pull your name randomly. They don't really care where you're coming from. But it's probably not even as bad, because she said some people were coming from Montauk Point. That must be a nightmare. Now, I got to Hicksville Station at LIR Station at 6:20-ish. And I guess there are people going to work in the city, because that lot was full. I drove around for like 10 minutes, and luckily I did get a spot. I guess that's someone coming off a night shift in the city. So I got to Penn Station around, I want to say, 7:40-ish. Hopped on the A train and got off at High Street. And I kind of made a big deal of it the night before, but it ended up being just all right. They took our phones, which I don't really understand. I get, like, you don't want us taking pictures of the documents, but are people going to do that? I guess so. So they took precaution anyway. But it ended up all right. I'm going to play a Brooklyn artist. And here's him really talking about his childhood. It's Neil Diamond with Brooklyn Roads on 90.3 WHPC. And my time will be up today. Gabe is up next. Elliot Tuesday nights, 90.3 WHPC.

0: Hey, this is Mike Pantano, and this show on 90.3 WHPC is brought to you by my very own Duzz Bagels, with locations in Garden City Park, 7th Street in Garden City, Freeport, and now open on Hempstead Turnpike in East Meadow. 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

You know, I recently listened to the full 11-minute version of the original song. That was a trip. Joan Jett covering the Chambers Brothers on Rock Overdose, the voice of Nassau Community College, 90.3 WHPC. I am Gabe Derwin. You've tuned into another hour of the show that's all about classic rock. We have a wide variety of all things about it, all packed into 1 hour. For those about to rock, let us be your nonstop soundtrack as we get right into it with Genesis. That's all on Rock Overdose, 90.3 WHPC.

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I am Gabe Derwin. Quiet Riot has announced a new frontman. There were over 700 applications for the position, but one stood out for what the band called, quote, his undeniable talent. And he just so happens to be a Long Island local. 23-year-old John Tora of Massapequa secured the gig when he performed a trio of Quiet Riot's top hits as part of a video audition posted to social media, with songs including Run for Cover and Metal Health. Tora added to the post, quote, Quiet Riot recently announced they're accepting submissions as they search for their new singer for next year. I figured, why not? Challenge accepted. The band's manager, Regina Benali, said, quote, he may be young, but he's dedicated and professional. We couldn't be more excited about the future with him on lead vocals. So I mentioned this before that this guy is 23. 23! He was actually born in the same year as me, which is crazy to think about, but amazing to think that people this age are getting out there and making their step into stuff like this. It's awesome. And I listened to the audition. I really believe that Quiet Riot picked a good guy. Here they are on Rock Overdose, 90.3 WHPC.

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If you told me this song came out in the 70s, I would have believed you. But 1994? What? Edwin Collins on Rock Overdose, the voice of Nassau Community College 90.3 WHPC. I am Gabe Derwin. Hey, if you're celebrating a birthday this weekend, I hope you have an awesome one. You get to share your birthday weekend with some amazing rock musicians, including Scottish drummer for the and singer for the Alan Parsons Project, Stuart Tosh, American bassist and guitarist for the Doobie Brothers, Tyrone Porter, and turning 83 years old this week, Randy Bachman, the Canadian guitarist and songwriter for Bachman Turner Overdrive and The Guess Who.

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0: Your WHPC weather forecast is powered by Does Bagels, with locations in Garden City and Garden City Park, Freeport, and now open in East Meadow. Tonight we have a low of 59 degrees. It's going to be raining pretty much into the night as this nor'easter continues but hopefully ends into tomorrow, with a high of 63 degrees, pretty much light rain throughout the day. But it looks like more into the afternoon that rain may stop, so we're only hoping. It is 62 degrees with light rain right outside our studios at Nassau Community College on 90.3 WHPC.
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I am Gabe Derwin. 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

0: that always types way too many emojis? 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

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I am Gabe Derwin. U2 has announced another new album. In a press release regarding it, Bono declared, quote, "Roll up, roll up, roll up. Bring your purple socks, your broken hearts, your rose-tinted naivety. Oh, it'd be amazed in the Hall of Mirrors. There'll be loud guitars, deep bass, some ecstatic rhythms, and yes, some silver tears will make an appearance." What? With 12 original tracks, two of which have already been released, U2's 15th studio album will also have a song featuring the late, great Dolly Parton, which Bono mentioned she, quote, "sung her heart out" when recording it in June. The new album, titled Carnaval de Luz, is set to be released November 13th. I'm going to be honest, Dolly Parton's influence in one of the songs may be the reason this album does well. I'm not sure how the rest of it will go, but I'm truly excited for this U2 and Dolly collab. Here's U2 on Rock Overdose, 90.3 WHPC.

U2 on Rock Overdose, the voice of Nassau Community College, 90.3 WHPC. I am Gabe Derwin, and don't touch that dial. Soft Service coming up after this, followed by Sonic Cinema at 7 o'clock next Sunday, October 4th, from 4 to 6 p.m. Rock Overdose is having its first ever marathon for WHPC. 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We'll give the phone number during that hour, during that show, the couple hours. And it's just going to be a fantastic time. So tune in, and it's going to be awesome. I guarantee it, hopefully. 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
1: That was Farewell Transmission here on Soft Serve on the Voice of Nassau Community College 90.3 WHPC by the artist known as Songs. I don't know if that's a semicolon. It's the dot dot one. I wasn't good at English. Ohia. So Songs Ohia, otherwise known as Jason Molina. I've been putting in some more songs each and every week, things that I'm finding day of, things that I've been holding on to in my, you know, head and in my playlist or my CDs. And I'm really excited about bringing more and more stuff every week because there's so much to enjoy. My name is Nixie and I have way too many notebooks in my hands right now. But up next, I have Alicia Eagle with a song that I haven't played for you yet. I have played her before, and I very, very do enjoy all of her music, but particularly this 2009 album that she has. This song is called Best You Never Had, here on 90.3 WHPC.

Machinery of the Human Heart here on Soft Serve on the Voice of Nassau Community College 90.3 WHPC. I have been really wanting to play a song from the new album. Last week I didn't have an opportunity to. I was having some technical issues, but this week I did get the chance to get it through. So this was Little Cherub Learns to Love on their second album, The Grand Scream, which just came out. If you don't know who Machinery of the Human Heart is, they are an incredible musician. I saw them live many years ago, I would say maybe about 3 years ago at this point. Not many, but you know, an amount. And they were an opener for This Good Robot, Long Island Band as well. And it was just them at a piano in Amityville Music Hall before the renovation. So if you know what I'm talking about, you know it's this tiny little venue over there in Amityville. It's much bigger now, but back then it really wasn't. And honestly, I was absolutely captivated when I heard Machinery of the Human Heart for the first time, to the point I was crying as I heard each song play live right in front of me, quite literally an arm and a half length away. So I was absolutely phenomenal. I was absolutely just astounded, really, when I found out that this album was coming out. I know it had been in the works for at least 12 months, as I had seen, you know, the background as I had been following on social media. But this album is very, very well, a little different than their previous one, but still very intense on the musicality of it, the complexities of the musicality. Beautiful piano, wonderful brass parts, very, very heartfelt, very, very deep and dramatic, but emotional as well. My favorite album, my favorite song on this new album, The Grand Scream, is Call Me Dracula. It has a very, very fun type vocal line with this incredible, almost gothic style with jazz influence, which I very, very, very much enjoy. I would like to play it soon, hopefully. I do have concerns that it's not as soft as the show should be, but maybe I will tweak things a little bit. If you'd like to learn more, you can absolutely go in and look up Machinery of the Human Heart. Both albums are so amazing, and they shortened the name of this project to Moth, M-O-T-H-H, which I think is kind of cool. The first album was called Surgery. This album is called The Grand Scream, and I look forward to hearing from more from Machinery of the Human Heart. Up next, I do have Will Wood. I do like to play these two artists back to back. I think they complement each other well. I think their knowledge of the complexities of music theory and their incorporations into piano and vocal parts are very, very beautiful and quite literally astounding. And personally, I put the complexities and the beauty of their piano parts higher than Billy Joel. I know that's saying a lot for Long Island, but it really is right up there for me, if not at least the same level or even climbing towards it. But they're absolutely amazing with what they do. So in turn, I keep them a pair when I play them. I think they complement each other very well. So up next, I have Will Wood, specifically from the solo albums that Will Wood does, not the band associated Will Wood and the Tapeworms, which is just as funky and fun. But this is a longer song, a reflecting song called Becoming the Last Names here on 90.3 WHPC.

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2: Hey, man, I'm sorry. I didn't mean to...
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4: There he sat, his flaxen hair now flat. 'Cause out of the light, out of the light, and down the hat. Like you took my hand, you took it back for something to hold.

Bitter Ruin on Soft Serve on The Voice of Nassau Community College, 90.3 WHPC. That was Bitter Ruin. They have also released another album fairly recently, and this 2014 album, to be specific, is my favorite of them so far. I think this is a little bit biased because I have listened to this album front to back, back to back a few times already. And kind of, this album kind of has a leg up in comparison to their newest one. Before that, I did play Will Wood, Becoming the Last Names, which is a bit of a longer song at 7.5 minutes. But again, start to finish, everything tells a story in every single song that Will Wood releases. And it's really nice to hear the albums front to back, because there are a lot of callbacks on the themes from a previous song, and it kind of closes the whole thing out. With Becoming the Last Names, you hear themes that are shared with, oh my goodness, I see the song in my head, not Vampire Reference, in a minor key, but Against the Kitchen Floor, the song against the Kitchen Floor. You do also have a song on that album called Tomcat Disposables, which plays on Willwood's ability to embellish a theme, as shown in the video game Ealu, which is Gaelic for escape. And that entire video game was based off of that song, and all of the music within the game itself is themed out from themes that exist within that song. You can also see that in the album Selfish, which is Will Wood and the Tapeworm, so the full band. And the album starts with a song called Self, and there's a dash. And the very last song is called, Dash-ish. So everything in between is all just ego within the mind and the songs that embellish it and tell even more stories within. So really, really, really take the chance to look into an album, go to a library, just grab a CD, listen to things front and back. I think we're so used to playlists. And yes, what I do give you each and every week is a playlist, but there really isn't something as special as an album back to front. That being said, Will Wood, Bitter Ruin. We're going to take a little bit of a break with the next two songs because I will be going a little bit older. I've been playing a lot of songs that have been coming out recently, or at least, after I was born. So we're going to bring it back a little bit. But first, a little something to cleanse the palate. Up next, I have Florence and the Machine here on 90.3 WHP.

The Kinks here on Soft Serve on the Voice of Nassau Community College, 90.3 WHPC. I want to correct myself. I think I compared Will Wood and Machinery of the Human Heart to Elton John earlier, which I still stand by that, but I think I got confused about where Elton John was from because I'm like, oh yeah, that's rough to say, you know, when you live on Long Island and you're talking from Long Island, because, you know, there's also Billy Joel. And if I said Billy Joel earlier, then that point still stands. But in addition, I also mean Elton John when I talk about them in regards to musicality. Anyway, we're going to get going with the music. I got People Are Strange here on 90.3 WHPC.

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0: 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My name is Mike McNeff. I'm one of the owners of the Irish Poet. And if you haven't stopped by yet, what are you waiting for? There's something here for everyone. Whatever you're in the mood for, we got it. Got kids? No problem. We got a kids menu. Looking for a good time? We got live music every Saturday night, and we got plenty of TVs, so you can catch every big play, every big game, and every big moment. 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

The theme from Chips, the buddy cop series, which ran six seasons from 1977 to 1983. Music by John Parker, arranged by Alan Silvestri. I'm Ray Schwetz, and this is Sonic Cinema's salute to Alan Silvestri, film and TV composer with a 50-year-plus career. Here's Julie's theme from American Anthem, the 1986 sports drama directed by Albert Magnoli of Purple Rain fame. On Sonic Cinema, the voice of National Community College, 90.3 WHPC.

Alan Silvestri with Cat Chase from Lewis Teague's Fun 1985 Stephen King anthology with three King tales tied together by the wraparound with Drew Barrymore as a girl with psychic connections to a stray tabby named General who's trying to protect her from a devilish troll. 1984's Romancing the Stone began composer Alan Silvestri's cinematic partnership with writer-director Robert Zemeckis. Every film Zemeckis has done since has been scored by Silvestri. Here's the Mounties from Romancing the Stone on Sonic Cinema, the voice of Nass Community College, 90.3 WHPC.

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So much 80s synth awesomeness. Alan Silvestri with the 1986 canon action film, pairing Chuck Norris and Lee Marvin in his final performance as a visceral response to the hijacking of TWA Flight 847 Delta Force. One of the most recognizable film cues ever, Back to the Future, Bob Zemeckis' time travel epic with Marty McFly, Michael J. Fox's career-defining role, traveling back in time to 1955, he causes a rift that needs to be fixed so that his parents can still meet and fall in love and he can exist. He's aided by Doc Brown, Christopher Lloyd, also in a career-defining role. Here's Back to the Future on Sonic Cinema, the voice of Nashville College, 90.3 WHPC.

0: No smoking except where permitted, please. 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

Alan Silvestri from 1990's underrated Predator 2, preceded by a suite from the original Predator, including the main titles and Billy. Earlier than that, we had played Delta Force, and Chuck Norris and Lee Marvin is a mucho macho pairing, but the single most macho action flick of all time is 1987's Predator, directed by Die Hard's John McTiernan. It's the 80s Dirty Dozen. Half dozen. Actually, I think there's eight of the soldiers. But anyway, let's not get caught up in the math. Arnold Schwarzenegger leads a muscle-bound cast, including the late, great Carl Weathers and Jesse Ventura, into the jungle as they take on an alien hunter who's eyed them as the ultimate trophies. Robert Zemeckis' CGI black comedy Death Becomes Her stars Bruce Willis, Goldie Hawn, and Meryl Streep. Hawn and Streep are fighting over Willis's affections, and they drink a potion promising eternal youth. Oscar-winning CGI hijinks ensue. Here's the end credits suite on Sonic Cinema, the voice of Nesmina College, 90.3 WHPC.

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Alan Silvestri with Back on the Air from James Cameron's The Abyss. The Trouble production is a leap forward in underwater filmmaking and computer-generated effects work as Cameron pushes the boundaries of innovation in filmmaking, leading him towards the making of T2 and Titanic. Highlander director Russell Mulcahy's 1991 action film Ricochet pits cop Denzel Washington against a psychotic hitman played by John Lithgow. He's played a few of those. It's a nail-biting revenge thriller and is criminally underseen. Here's the main theme on Sonic Cinema, the voice of Nascimento College, 90.3 WHPC.

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Alan Silvestri with the 1994 Best Picture Oscar winner, Forrest Gump. The MCU, the Marvel Cinematic Universe, has changed cinema forever, bringing to life multi-generational comic book heroes as event films and streaming hits. And although the latest phases of the MCU have struggled a bit to maintain these heights of success, the MCU is here to stay. Here's Alan Silvestri with the main theme from 2012's The Avengers, followed by Portals from the penultimate Avengers Endgame. I'm Ray Schwetz. Thanks for joining me in saluting the works of composer Alan Silvestri over a 50-plus year career in TV and film composing. Tune in next week, same time, same station, for your movie music fix on Sonic Cinema, the voice of Nass Community College, 90.3 WHPC.

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